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1: 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I'm Ilse Chang.
2: And I'm Sasha Pfeiffer. The U.S. Constitution is being tested these days in all sorts of ways. And NYU Law School professor Melissa Murray is concerned that many Americans lack a basic understanding of this foundational document.
3: In the last 20 years, we've really divested ourselves of civics education. There's a whole generation of kids who probably haven't read the Constitution in full. And the whole point of the Constitution was that it was a document meant to be read by the people it served. It was meant to be debated, to be grappled with, and we've really become untethered from that.
2: So she has a new book out aimed at making the Constitution accessible and understandable and teaching Americans what their government is allowed to do. It's called The U.S. Constitution, A Comprehensive and Annotated Guide for the Modern Reader. And Marie says modern readers need to realize that some of today's challenges are parallel to what Americans were dealing with centuries before.
3: Although we talk about the framers and the Reconstruction Amendments, there's a whole series of amendments from the late 19th century and early 20th century that are literally driven by the people. The people decide that they've had it with certain things that the government is doing. You know, for example, they were very angry about the consolidation of wealth and the rise of oligarchy in the middle of the Gilded Age. And they were especially concerned that the federal government's principal means of raising revenue was tariffs. They felt that tariffs were deeply regressive and disproportionately borne and impacted on the working class. And so they wanted a progressive income tax

0: It's All Things Considered from NPR News. I'm Ilse Chang.
1: And I'm Sasha Pfeiffer. Netflix is giving a new film-wide theatrical release.
0: Could this mark a shift in the relationship between Netflix and movie theaters?
2: Ted Sarandos spent more time talking to filmmakers, talking to movie theater owners. It made him maybe more receptive to trying a couple things out.
1: First News.
3: Live from NPR News in Washington, I'm Windsor Johnston. Vice President J.D. Vance says the Trump administration's crackdown on Medicaid fraud is expanding. The White House today announced it would defer $1.3 billion in Medicaid reimbursements to California over suspected fraud concerns.
4: You may think that this is purely a red state or blue state issue. That's actually not true. We see Medicaid fraud issues in Ohio, the state that I used to represent in the Ohio in the United States Senate. We also see Medicaid issues, fraud issues in a state like Maryland, which is obviously a very blue state. But both Ohio and Maryland have worked with us to take this issue seriously.
3: California officials are disputing those allegations. The administration is also freezing some new Medicare enrollments for 6 months and warning states they could risk losing funding if fraud concerns are not addressed. The Senate once again narrowly defeated a war powers resolution that would have forced President Trump to end the war in Iran. NPR's Ava Berger reports three Republicans joined almost all Senate Democrats to vote in support of the bill.
5: The vote is the seventh in an effort largely led by Democrats to constrain Trump's ability to continue to engage in the conflict with Iran. The resolution was defeated 49 to 50. Senators Lisa Murkowski, Rand Paul, and Susan Collins voted with Democrats, while Senator John Fetterman, the Pennsylvania Democrat, joined with Republicans to defeat the bill. The vote came one day after Secretary of Defense Pete Hegseth told Congress that the cost of the conflict had risen to nearly $30 billion. He asked lawmakers for a record $1.5 trillion to fund the Pentagon next year. Ava Berger, NPR News, the Capitol.
3: At the close on Wall Street, the Dow was down 67 points, the Nasdaq Composite up 314, the S&P up 43 points. This is NPR News in Washington. A high school band in Wisconsin won't be allowed to perform a song at their spring concert because of the music's ties to LGBTQ history. Wisconsin Public Radio's Karen Hess reports.
6: A Watertown school board outside of Milwaukee removed a Mother of a Revolution from next week's concert program. School board members said the piece could incite political violence. Its composer, Omar Thomas, dedicated it to a transgender activist. School board member Sam Onio said the decision to pull the music reflects the platform members campaigned on,
7: which was ending indoctrination in the classrooms and ending radical curriculum.
6: Camilla Siebelist, a trombone player in the middle school band, asked the board to reconsider.
8: I don't think you guys understand how hard it is to listen to you guys not accept them, because I know what it's like to not be accepted.
6: She explained she's gender fluid and has been bullied. Students have been practicing the piece all school year. For NPR News, I'm Corrine Hess in Milwaukee.
3: The Trump administration is suspending a requirement that foreign visitors pay bonds of up to $15,000 to enter the United States during the World Cup if they have tickets for the tournament. The State Department introduced the bond policy last year for travelers from countries with high visa overstay rates and other security concerns. I'm Windsor Johnston, NPR News, in Washington.

0: 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From the estate of Joan B. Kroc, whose bequest serves as an enduring investment in the future of public radio and seeks to help NPR produce programming that meets the highest standards of public service in journalism and cultural expression. And from Procter & Gamble, maker of Rolaids, containing a dual-active formula with the goal of neutralizing acid in seconds for heartburn relief. 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
2: A flood watch for potential ice jam flooding has been extended for Tuluksac, Akiak, Kwikuk, Bethel, Nebuskiak, Oscarville, and Napakiak until Thursday morning. Residents should remain alert to changes in ice and water levels and be prepared to take action.

0: 8A contracts have been getting awarded at a lesser rate than they were previously.
1: State lawmakers pass a resolution to support Alaska Native corporations in participating in a federal contracting program. From Alaska Public Media, this is Statewide News on Alaska News Nightly for Wednesday, May 13th. Good evening, I'm Casey Grove. Also tonight, farmers in Alaska hope to recruit the next generation.
2: Hopefully in some small way that this is another stepping stone for them to give Alaska a chance to be their home forever.
1: Those stories and more tonight on Alaska News Nightly.
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1: Senator Lisa Murkowski voted against the war in Iran today for the first time since it began at the end of February. The Associated Press reports that despite Murkowski's vote, her fellow Senate Republicans again blocked the Democratic legislation that would halt President Donald Trump's war with Iran. Still, the number of GOP senators voting against the war grew, and the close 49-50 vote on the War Powers legislation reflected growing unease. Even if it were to pass the Senate, a War Powers resolution would have a slim chance of passing the House and would also certainly be vetoed by Trump. But Democrats say the votes are about building political pressure on the president, either to withdraw from the conflict or seek congressional authorization. The White House has asserted that it does not need congressional authorization for the war and has circumvented legal requirements to gain approval from Congress to continue the military campaign. It claims that it has terminated hostilities with Iran because the U.S. has entered a ceasefire. That posture has created tension between the Republican-controlled Congress and the White House because presidents under the War Powers Resolution of 1973 are required to obtain authorization from Congress after 60 days of engaging in a conflict. Defense Secretary Pete Hegseth told lawmakers this week that the U.S. could start attacking Iran again without the White House seeking congressional approval. He told Murkowski during a hearing on Tuesday that the Trump administration believes it has all the authorities necessary. Murkowski voiced skepticism about that argument. She pointed to the troops and warships deployed to the region, saying, quote, "It doesn't appear that hostilities have ended," end quote. Spending in Alaska's U.S. Senate race is ramping up. The Democratic Senate Majority PAC says it's reserving $10 million of Alaska TV time to air political ads. The group said by email that it will support Democrat Mary Peltola against Republican incumbent Senator Dan Sullivan. The announcement also suggested a possible theme would be rising costs and Sullivan's loyalty to President Trump. Reserving TV time is not a binding commitment, but the group's announcement signals national Democrats believe they should invest in the Alaska race and that they think Sullivan might be vulnerable. Campaign finance laws allow super PACs like Senate Majority PAC to raise and spend unlimited funds, but they aren't allowed to coordinate with a candidate's campaign. Typically, super PACs and other non-candidate campaigns air some of the harsher attack ads, leaving the candidates themselves free to run ads that project a positive image. The Democratic House Majority PAC announced last month that it plans to spend $2.4 million on ads in Alaska. Meanwhile, the Republican National Committee says it's investing in the ground game ahead of November's midterm elections. The party says it's already deployed staffers to take Trump's message directly to Alaska voters. A spokesman for the RNC would not disclose how many people it has sent to Alaska, but said more are on the way.

0: The federal government has decided against listing Gulf of Alaska king salmon with Endangered Species Act protections. The National Oceanic and Atmospheric Administration said today that while kings, also known as Chinook, in southern Alaska have declined, their populations are still strong, genetically diverse, and well distributed. The decision comes more than 2.5 years after a Washington State environmental group first called on the agency to list kings under the Endangered Species Act. The Wild Fish Conservancy filed the petition on the grounds that king salmon populations have experienced significant declines over the last 2 decades and that they face ongoing threats from factors including climate change. Emma Halverson is the group's executive director.
1: What we see is really a coastwide crisis that isn't unique to Alaska, but is not unique to any specific region. This is something that we need to really seriously think about if we're going to have Chinook salmon anywhere on our coast in 50 or 100 years from now.
0: NOAA in 2024 found that the listing might be necessary, but after additional review, the agency said this week that listing Gulf of Alaska Chinook is unwarranted. Had the listing gone through, it could have impacted fisheries and communities along the state's sprawling southern coastline. That includes the central Gulf of Alaska, but also all of Southeast, Kodiak, and the Aleutians. The State Department of Fish and Game welcomed the news in a statement this morning. The agency argued that Gulf of Alaska Chinook do not come close to meeting the definition for listing under the Endangered Species Act. The agency also said the listing would have shifted oversight of king salmon management from the state to the feds. Commissioner Doug Vincent Lang acknowledged that king populations have declined across the state since 2007, but he also said the agency has taken the trend, quote, very seriously, including by imposing fishing limitations and boosting research on the issue. He added that some stocks have recently shown signs of improvement. Halverson, with the Wild Fish Conservancy, says the group is still reviewing the 400-page document released by NOAA. From there, the group will weigh next steps, if any. Earlier this week, state lawmakers unanimously passed a resolution to support Alaska Native corporations' participation in a federal contracting program. The show of support comes amid increased scrutiny of the program and growing concerns from Native contractors. Aliona Nyden with the Alaska Desk has more.
2: Alaska legislators passed a joint resolution supporting Native participation in federal contracting through the 8A Business Development Program. The program falls under the U.S. Small Business Administration and allows disadvantaged individuals, tribes, and Alaska Native corporations to compete for federal contracts. Haven Harris is the Senior Vice President of Growth and Strategy at Bering Straits Native Corporation and says those contracts are crucial for his organization.
3: We were able to give out a record dividend last year. We gave out our first special dividend ever just a month ago, and it's all because of the benefits of federal contracting for us.
2: For Alaska Native corporations, federal contracts are often their primary source of revenue and help pay dividends to shareholders and support services in their communities. But over the past year, the program has faced increased scrutiny. Several federal agencies have been reviewing the program, and U.S. Secretary of Defense Pete Hegseth called it, quote, the oldest DEI program in the federal government, end quote. Native contractors across the state and country say they're concerned that the government is awarding fewer contracts and has not been accepting new applications into the program. Harris is also a board co-chair of Native American Contractors Association. He says that in the past year,
3: 8A contracts have been getting awarded at a lesser rate than they were previously.
2: Harris says no new businesses have been accepted into the program since August of last year. He says back in 2024, a record of 600 new applications were approved, but last year it was just 65, almost 10 times less. The Native American Contractors Association and about 50 other Native organizations, many of them in Alaska, signed a letter to the federal government earlier this month and asked it to resume a timely review of applications.
3: And the gist of the letter was essentially to ask the SBA to really come and sit at the table with us. And then more specifically, we'd like more information on why the SBA has not approved an 8A application since about August 15th of 2025.
2: Harris says so far they've received responses from congressional delegations from across the country. The organization has been in contact with members of the Small Business Administration, hoping to set up a formal meeting with the agency. Alaska's congressional delegation and Governor Magdan Levy have signaled their support toward the program. And Harris says the legislature's joint resolution is also a helpful step. Nicole Baromeo is the president of the Alaska Native Claims Settlement Act Regional Association, representing local Native corporations. She helped move forward the legislature's joint resolution in support of the program and says she's glad to see its universal recognition.
4: We believe that once our federal partners and the administration understands the efficiency tool that they have in the 8A program and the good work that we have done, the value to taxpayers and the warfighter as well, that we will be back to the cadence that we've become used to.
2: Both Baromeo and Harris say that despite recent slowdowns and challenges, they hope the 8A program continues to benefit Alaska Native corporations and their shareholders. In Anchorage, I am Alena Knighton.
0: Still to come on Alaska News Nightly, two St. Paul artists retell a classic story with an Indigenous protagonist.
5: One of the fifth grade students came up to me. 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
0: That's ahead. Stay with us.
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0: A quick warning to listeners, this next story discusses sexual abuse. The state has charged a Prince of Wales Island man with over 40 felony and misdemeanor counts following an Alaska State Trooper drug investigation. According to troopers, 24-year-old Peyton Brewer distributed drugs and alcohol to minors on Prince of Wales Island. The charges include felony sexual abuse of a minor, sexual assault, and witness tampering. They also include murder of an unborn child from an alleged assault that resulted in a miscarriage. Troopers say that during their investigation, multiple juveniles and adults, quote, independently and consistently reported sexual offenses, domestic violence, controlled substance distribution, witness tampering, and endangerment of minors, end quote. Some of the charges allege that Brewer provided alcohol to minors and then sexually abused them. Troopers say Brewer admitted to most of the alleged offenses, which occurred in numerous Prince of Wales communities between 2023 and 2026. A judge set Brewer's bail at $1.1 million cash during his initial court appearance Tuesday and said the court would appoint him a public defender. An attorney at the hearing entered not guilty pleas for Brewer on the misdemeanor charges. Brewer's next court appearance is scheduled for May 22nd at the Prince of Wales Courthouse in Klawak.

0: As state lawmakers spar over a wide range of issues in the final days of the Alaska legislature's regular session, one idea is bringing them together. The State House of Representatives voted unanimously today to make the giant green cabbage Alaska's official state vegetable. If approved in the Senate, the giant green cabbage would join the willow ptarmigan, the king salmon, the Sitka spruce, and the pre-1964 Winchester Model 70 rifle as one of Alaska's official state symbols. Representative Delana Johnson, a Palmer Republican, is the bill's primary sponsor.
1: Some people would think if you hear the word a cabbage bill that maybe we have nothing else to do, and that's of course not true. This is really a marketing. It is a piece of our marketing of Alaska and our agriculture, and we have not ran out of problems to solve.
0: But it's not just a piece of marketing. Johnson says the giant green cabbage, the OS cross cabbage to be precise, is a symbol of Alaska's history. Almost every year for the past 90 years, cabbage growers have competed in a weigh-off at the Alaska State Fair. Palmer's own Scott Robb set a world record with his 138.25-pound cabbage back in 2012. Johnson says the giant green cabbage, enabled by the midnight sun, is also a fitting symbol of Alaskan spirit.
1: You have to look at the cabbage and think it's resilient. It's enormous. And it somehow survived so many conditions that that would never thrive in other states, Mr. Speaker, and certainly never get this big.
0: There's very little time left in this year's legislative session, but the bill could move quickly through the Senate. It's already scheduled for a hearing in the Senate State Affairs Committee on Thursday. Meanwhile, the number of farmers in Alaska is increasing, while the number of young producers, those under 35, is staying flat. That's according to the U.S. Department of Agriculture. There are several economic hurdles that make it tough to attract young producers, partially because it can be tough to make a living. But as Alaska Public Media's Ava White reports, a few farmers in Alaska are dedicated to recruiting the next generation.
2: Hey, there's going to be a big pig coming out.
3: Abby Reisenden lets her pig, Magpie, out of the pen, and she barrels straight for her freshly filled food bowl. Over a dozen piglets waddle behind her.
2: So now she just eats and then I do the other chores.
3: Along with swine, her family's farm in Wasilla is home to several cows and chickens. The 16-year-old also works at a microgreen farm nearby and recently received the Alaska Agricultural Youth Impact Award. While finishing up chores, she says she's learned a lot through raising animals, like patience.
2: It's a really good experience. You're always learning. There's so much that goes into raising livestock that you never would know everything. I'd say it's fun. It keeps me busy.
3: Alaska has one of the smallest agricultural industries in the country, according to the U.S. Department of Agriculture, but it's growing. Some in the industry say more producers are needed, but several economic factors make it hard to get started, especially for young Alaskans. Dylan Blankenship is working to change that. The 30-year-old owns a hay farm in Point McKenzie and chairs the statewide chapter of Young Farmers and Ranchers, a national program with about 60 Alaska members that offers support to producers 18 to 35. Blankenship says the group aims to support the next generation of producers, like Abby, by giving them a seat at the table.
4: It's so easy to forget that there's a next generation that wants to do this. We're losing people wanting to get an ag in Alaska. They're going to lower 48. Hopefully in some small way that this is another stepping stone for them to give Alaska a chance to be their home forever.
3: The number of young producers in Alaska, defined by the USDA as those under 35, has remained flat over the last two censuses. According to the Alaska Food Policy Council, food production has become increasingly expensive and is often seen as a risky investment, which can limit Alaskans from starting farms. Many farmers in the state work more than one job to make ends meet. Blankenship is one of them.
4: I have not met a single farmer yet who does not have an off-farm income. Everyone up here doing it is doing it because they love to do it. And they hope one day it can be economically viable, and we're all trying for that, but it's for the love of the game.
3: That raises the question, how do you attract a new generation? It's one Blankenship says keeps him up at night. Despite the challenges, the number of farms in Alaska has doubled since the early 1990s, but they've gotten smaller. Over 40% of farms in the state produce on less than 10 acres. Zoe Fuller is one of those small-scale farmers. The 32-year-old owns Singing Nettle Farm in Palmer, which grows vegetables on just over an acre.

0: The 32-year-old owns Singing Nettle Farm in Palmer, which grows vegetables on just over an acre of land. Fuller says most farms in Alaska don't fit the stereotype, which she finds inspiring.
1: We think of a man on a tractor on 100 acres. That is not what it looks like in Alaska. I think we have an incredible farming network here that is small-scale farms that are operated by hand. And we're producing a whole lot of food on a small acreage.
0: Fuller farms full-time. Her partner is a teacher, which she says helps with insurance and income. Fuller grew up on the land she's farming now. Her parents bought it a few decades ago, and she says that's a privilege. Access to affordable land is a significant hurdle for producers, and that problem is amplified in Alaska. She says growing her own food feels like a cushion against rising costs.
1: We're able to kind of buffer those costs for ourselves by growing our own food, but also, you know, beyond that for our extended family and our community.
0: She says Alaskans are hungry for more locally grown food, and by feeding her community, she's built one. Abby, the Wasilla teen, says there's a lot of benefits to raising your own food, like knowing where it comes from. Plus, she says it tastes way better than what you can buy at the store. She says she hopes to continue farming as an adult.
2: I really enjoy farming. It would be cool to stay in it, just see what the future brings.
0: A few of the animals she's helping raise will be auctioned off this fall at the Alaska State Fair. In the Mat-Su, I'm Ava White.
3: Alaska News Nightly is brought to you in part by
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0: In October 2024, a massive fire demolished a string of storefronts and apartments along the Haines waterfront. That included a convenience store, liquor store, and sporting goods shop known collectively as the Quick Shop. But last Friday, after a year of construction and a major financial loss, the Quick Shop opened its doors once again, drawing a crowd. The Alaska Desk's Avery Elfeldt stopped by and has this story.
1: It's 4 on a Friday in Haines, and there's only one place to be. The brand new Quick Shop, a hulking, shiny building stocked with almost everything you could imagine. Think ice cream, gun safes, candy, eggs, and an entire row of extra tough boots. That's a big deal in a small town with limited shopping options. 20 minutes after opening, some 50 people are already in line, with dozens more milling about. That includes tons of kids, with their arms piled high with goodies. Among them is 5-year-old William Tarleton. He describes his haul. Further back in the store, owner Mike Ward is busy scanning toilet paper amid the chaos. In between greeting customers and accepting their congratulations, he says it's been a long road to get here.
2: It's a relief to finally be open. Hi. Thank you. But we got a lot of work ahead of us, so it's not that much of a relief.
1: Ward says he aims to have the store fully stocked and in order by October 5th. That would be the 2-year anniversary since his business burned down. Ward says he launched into rebuilding right away and tried to move the project along as quickly as possible. He heard that a larger convenience chain was thinking about moving into Haines, and he wanted to edge out any potential competition.
2: That's one of the major reasons why I got aggressive, right? And just, I didn't even think about taking the money and running. I just decided I was going to put it back.
1: But the money part hasn't been easy. Ward's insurance policy didn't come close to covering rebuilding costs or the cost of the products that also went up in flames.
2: I got hosed. I took a $2.5 million loss.
1: The loss was felt in the community, too. The Quick Shop offers another shopping option in the small town, where the grocery stores close by 8 p.m. most days and even earlier on Sundays. The Quick Shop, for its part, is open until midnight.
3: Avery, it's a big day for our town.
1: That's

0: My name's Mayor Tom Morfitt. He calls me over from the checkout line and says the new store is a testament towards faith in the town's capacity to keep it open.
1: Yeah, we're only 2,500 people here. So kind of a shot in the arm to town morale. And you can tell people here are so excited, right?
0: People like to have nice stuff, he says. And the new quick shop, he adds, it's beautiful. Reporting in Haines, I'm Avery Elfelt.
2: This summer, the Alaska Native Language Center will publish a novel that recounts a story from Rudyard Kipling's famous Jungle Book. The story is the only one in the collection that takes place outside of India and happens to be set on St. Paul Island in the middle of the Bering Sea. Two local artists living on the Pribilof Island will retell the century-old story from the perspective of a young indigenous protagonist named Sergi. KUCB's Maggie Nelson has more.
3: Dear reader, what you will find in these pages is not a retelling of traditional Unangan stories, nor a reproduction of traditional Unangan knowledge. Rather, you will enter a fantasy world of our creation, based on many published Unangan fables, extensive research...
4: Garrett Pletnikoff is the co-author of the new young adult chapter book, Sergi and the White Seal. The story is an adaptation of one in Kipling's Jungle Book, The White Seal, published in 1894. And actually names Pletnikoff's great-great-great-grandfather as a main antagonist. Kipling portrays Pletnikoff's ancestors through a disparaging colonial lens, as unclean murderers of the innocent marine mammals.
5: Rudyard Kipling just didn't understand the full scope of what's going on here.
4: Pletnikoff says this adaptation is a chance to tell a different story, to portray the Unangan community and the seals as partners instead of enemies, as Kipling wrote them. The foreword of the new novel provides a brief historical context of the forced labor of the Unangan people and the true and dark history of the Russian and American seal fur trades.
3: The White Seal includes violent descriptions of seal harvesting, but Kipling never mentions that these harvests were not done by Unangan free will. The Unangan people of the Pribilof Islands were subjected to forced labor, often described as slavery, under both Russian and United States rule, lasting for nearly 200 years.
4: Hannah Zimmerman co-authored the book with Pletnikoff. She says they chose a different antagonist for their story.
6: The enemy here, instead of being, you know, Unangan seal hunters that are a personification, you know, of an industry, is we picked something that really is affecting our region, and it's illegal overfishing practices.
4: Zimmerman says the story follows the boy, Sergi, and a seal, working together to save their island. She says they were inspired by Unangan lore and mythology and decided to name their main character after a spiritual leader from the Aleutian chain, Sergi Soborov.
6: It's a story of Sergi, who discovers that he's a shaman, and he has this, you know, magical ability to talk to animals. And he discovers his purpose as a conduit between the animal world and the human world at the same time that the seal, the white seal, Katik, is coming of age and discovering that he needs to protect his species.
4: Zimmerman says they used Sergi's role as a shaman to talk about elements, like how colonization wiped out certain indigenous practices. She says that the book can also be a source of pride for the local indigenous community.
6: When we read the book to fourth and fifth graders in the fall, at the St. Paul Island School. And we were like, we're working on this. What do you guys think? And I'll never forget how at the end of the book, one of the fifth grade students came up to me and he was like, you know, I didn't know Aleuts could be superheroes.
4: Zimmerman says the Kipling Society has been supportive of the retelling. She says they've even bought a copy and plan to place it next to the original in their library. Sergi and the White Seal is now available through the University Press of Colorado's website. Zimmerman and Pletnikoff will also be working on recording a full-cast audiobook this summer. They'll be in Unalaska in July to record with local actors. Reporting for KUCB, I'm Maggie Nelson.

And that's all for this edition of Alaska News Nightly. If you missed any of tonight's stories, we're online at alaskapublic.org and wherever you get your podcasts. We had reports tonight from Liz Ruskin in Washington, D.C., Avery Elfelt in Haines, Aliona Niden in Anchorage, Hunter Morrison in Ketchikan, Eric Stone in Juneau, Ava White in the Mat Sioux, and Maggie Nelson in Unalaska. Our audio engineer is Crystal Hyde, Kirsten Dobroth is our producer, and I'm Casey Grove. Good night.

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3: 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Just because one person made it doesn't mean you will. 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

0: This is KYUK, public radio for the Yukon-Kuskokwim Delta. I'm Samantha Watson. Alaska State Troopers are accusing a Kotlik man of threatening his grandfather with a rifle and then setting the grandfather's front porch on fire last week in the Yukon Delta community. According to charging documents, last Wednesday, Benjamin Yunok allegedly pointed a .22 caliber rifle at his grandfather, Ralph Tilok, through a window at Tilok's home. The 21-year-old Yunok later returned and allegedly set fire to the home's front porch while Tilok was inside. Tilok was able to safely exit the home, and a neighbor assisted with extinguishing the fire. Troopers who responded the next day say a Kotlik resident shared video evidence showing Yunok allegedly lighting a gas can on fire on the porch. Troopers arrested Yunok at his home. He has been charged with four felonies: first-degree arson, two counts of third-degree assault, and one count of criminal mischief. He is currently being held at the Yukon-Kuskokwim Correctional Center. The next hearing in his case is set for May 18th in Bethel Court. Governor Mike Dunleavy issued a disaster declaration on Monday for two interior Alaska communities after they were inundated with severe ice jam flooding. The declaration covers the areas near Chalkeetsik on the Black River and Hughes on the Koyukuk River. Jeremy Zedek is a spokesperson for the State Division of Homeland Security and Emergency Management. He says almost a dozen homes became flooded in Chalkeetsik, but the situation is especially dire in Hughes. The state is working to deliver emergency supplies to the community, but the water is still high.
1: They had water and ice on their runway. The water has gone down a little bit, but the runway is not serviceable by fixed-wing aircraft at this time. We're looking at an alternate runway that is nearby.
0: He says when the flooding peaked on May 9th, most of the community's nearly 80 residents had to shelter in the Hughes Tribal Hall. Zedek says spring breakup is in full swing, and the danger hasn't passed for many other riverside communities in the interior.
1: We're still looking at other areas of the state that could be impacted by ice jam flooding. And so if there is a necessity to add new areas, the governor will consider the information that we provide to him and then make that determination.
0: In addition to activating the state's emergency response capabilities, the governor's disaster declaration also opens up several assistance programs for the affected areas. The state's public assistance program focuses on restoring essential infrastructure and can be accessed by local governments, tribes, and nonprofits. And its individual assistance and temporary housing programs can help individuals and families recover from flood-related property damage. Zedek says the state will release more information about those programs in the coming days.

0: A bill that seeks to make it easier for Alaskans to repair consumer electronics cleared the state Senate yesterday and is on its way to the House. Senate Bill 111 is known as the Consumer Digital Right to Repair Act. It would require electronics manufacturers to provide parts, documentation, and tools to Alaskans looking to fix things like broken cell phones, laptops, security cameras, and baby monitors. They'd be required to sell those to individual and independent repair shops on the same terms they give manufacturer-authorized service providers. Bill sponsor Senator Forrest Dunbar, an Anchorage Democrat, says hundreds of Alaskans sent postcards urging legislators to support the bill. He says far too often companies make it difficult or expensive for anyone but an authorized technician to work on their products, and they wind up in landfills.
1: Alaskans are relatively drop in the bucket compared to the markets here, and I don't really want to be, you know, punishing the manufacturers for being up here and maybe even removing products from us.
0: The bill is limited to consumer electronics, so it doesn't cover things like cars, snow machines, farm equipment, or medical devices. Dunbar says he wishes the Senate would have supported a broader approach. During hearings on the bill, advocates pointed to tactics employed by manufacturers like John Deere that limit farmers' ability to repair their own tractors or combines. But legislators pared back the bill after pressure from Alaska-based power sports and heavy equipment dealers who said it would hurt their business model. Tech industry groups also oppose the bill, saying unauthorized repairs could be low quality or introduce security risks. Senator Mike Kronk, a Tok Republican and the Senate's minority leader, says he's concerned the bill will have unintended consequences.
2: Declining repairability is not caused by alleged technical problems inherent to modern products. It is a choice made by some manufacturers to exert control and extract profits beyond the initial sale.
0: Others were skeptical of Kronk's concern that manufacturers would pull their products from the Alaska market, given that 12 other states have similar laws on their books. The bill passed the Senate 15-5, with Minority Republican Fairbanks Senator Rob Myers joining all of the bipartisan majority in support. The House Labor of Commerce Committee plans to hear the right to repair bill in the coming days. The legislative session's constitutional deadline to adjourn is May 20th, just over a week away. This is KYUK News. I'm Samantha Watson. Koyana for listening. Please share your news tips, comments, or suggestions. You can email us at news@kyuk.org or message us on Facebook. And stay tuned for Yuktun Vinoche.

0: Good evening, Jingwei Yahaogwa. Today is Wednesday, May 13th, 2026. Let's take a look at KYUK's weather for Bethel and the Cusco Quim Delta tonight. Showers likely, mainly before 10 p.m., cloudy with a low around 37, south wind 5 to 10 miles per hour. Tomorrow, a slight chance of rain before 1 p.m., then a chance of showers, mainly after 4 p.m., mostly cloudy with a high near 52, south wind around 5 miles per hour. For the lower Cusco Quim Valley tonight, a chance of showers mainly before 10 p.m., mostly cloudy with a low around 38, southeast wind 5 to 10 miles per hour. Tomorrow, partly sunny with a high near 54, south wind around 5 miles per hour. And for Anchorage tonight, partly cloudy with a low around 41, south wind 5 to 10 miles per hour. Tomorrow, scattered showers mainly between 1 p.m. and 4 p.m., mostly sunny with a high near 53, calm wind. And for the Bethel tides, a high tide of 3 feet at 3:30 p.m. and a low tide of 1 foot at 10:30 p.m. Sunrise time this morning was at 6:03 a.m. Sunset time will be at 11:23 p.m. Guyana Chaknak for listening to KYUK 640 a.m. Mani Mumtakhishagmi.
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0: Today is Wednesday, May 13th, 2026. Let's take a look at KYUK's Tender Drums announcements. A flood watch for potential ice dam flooding has been extended for Tuluksak, Akiak, Wixuk, Bethel, Napaska, Kaskaville, and Apakiak until Thursday morning. Residents should remain alert to changes in ice and water levels and be prepared to take action. The LKSD Board of Education will meet in a special session today, Wednesday, at 5:30 p.m. via Zoom and in the LKSD Boardroom, 1004 on Edwards Way here in Bethel. Breakup bash will be tomorrow, Thursday, from 5 to 6:30 p.m. at the River Wall in front of FNBA. For those that missed the Saturday, May 9th monthly food bank, the warehouse on Second Road Housing, next to the winter shelter, will be open tomorrow, Thursday, from 4 p.m. to 6 p.m. The VFW Bingo Hall in Bethel will be hosting a sportsman trade show and swap meet on Saturday, May 16th, from 10 a.m. to 2 p.m. Tables are free and open for setup at 9 a.m. NYKHC is hosting a rabies vaccine clinic for your dogs, cats, and ferrets at the Gungyak Building parking lot across from the hospital this Saturday, May 16th from 1 to 3 p.m. If you have any other Tender Drums messages, please email your announcements to radio@kyuk.org or call 543-3131. Kuyana Jaknak for listening to KYUK 640 AM. 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
1: A flood watch for potential ice jam flooding has been extended for Tuluksac, Akiak, Kwikluk, Bethel, Nebuskiak, Oscarville, and Napakiak until Thursday morning. Residents should remain alert to changes in ice and water levels and be prepared to take action.

0: This is All Things Considered from NPR News. I'm Elsa Chang in Culver City, California.
1: And I'm Sasha Pfeiffer in Washington. President Trump has arrived in Beijing, China for a state visit today. But it isn't just ceremony. The trade relationship between the U.S. and China has been strained since Trump launched a trade war last year and China retaliated. The war with Iran is complicating that even more. NPR senior political correspondent Tamara Keith was part of the press corps traveling with Trump on Air Force One. And she joins us now. Hi, Tam.
2: Hi.
1: I understand it was evening when you arrived. What was the reception for Trump like?
2: Well, there was a red carpet rolled up to Air Force One, and a military band started playing as Trump appeared at the top of the stairs. Trump was greeted by the Vice President of China and 300 Chinese teens in matching outfits who waved small Chinese and U.S. flags in sync while chanting a welcome to Trump. They didn't just match each other, they matched the iconic Air Force One paint job. A much larger ceremony is planned for when Chinese President Xi Jinping welcomes Trump at the Great Hall of the People. Over the next 36 hours, there will be bilateral meetings, a tea, a grand banquet. Earlier this year, Trump said he told Xi he wants the biggest display in the history of China. Melanie Hart is a senior director of the Global China Hub at the Atlantic Council, and she gave a preview of what she's expecting of the visit.
3: The U.S. wants big purchase announcements, more access to China's rare earths, progress on fentanyl, and made-for-TV diplomatic spectacle. China's going to deliver on the spectacle. China can do spectacle better than anybody. They will also deliver on the purchases.
1: Tam, what more do we know about the substance of what's planned?
2: Yeah, so trade is on the agenda for this visit. And to drive that home, more than a dozen big-name corporate executives are part of the U.S. delegation. When we were stopped for refueling in Alaska, I spotted NVIDIA CEO Jensen Huang on the tarmac. He hadn't originally been on the list of CEOs going on the trip, but the White House says he was able to adjust his schedule to make it and join for the second half of the Air Force One flight. NVIDIA's chip technology is a big part of the AI boom, and the U.S. has barred NVIDIA from selling its best chips to China. Tesla CEO Elon Musk was also on the plane, and during the flight, Trump posted on Truth Social about all the CEOs, quote, "I will be asking President Xi, a leader of extraordinary distinction, to open up China so that these brilliant people can work their magic and help bring the People's Republic to an even higher level."
1: And of course, while all of this is happening, tensions are still high in Iran. How will that war factor into this quick trip?
2: China and Iran are close allies and trading partners, and the U.S. has just spent weeks bombing Iran and is now blockading all ships connected to the country. Meanwhile, there are questions about whether China has assisted Iran. Trump has mostly downplayed those concerns. As he was leaving Washington, Trump insisted he didn't need anything from China when it comes to Iran, though that may just be posturing because Trump had previously taken to social media to ask China to help reopen the Strait of Hormuz.
1: That's NPR's Tamara Keith in China. Tamara, thank you.
2: You're welcome.
0: What does representation look like for Tennessee voters who were split into three new congressional districts last week? The impact of those changes spanned geographically beyond majority black Memphis into the suburbs of Nashville. So this week, NPR's Stephen Fowler drove across one of those new districts to learn more.
4: From the founding of Memphis more than two centuries ago, Poplar Avenue has served as a spine of the city, connecting urban, suburban, and rural Shelby County and contributing to its growth into the hub of the Mid-South region. But the new map sees that spine running through a majority black district fractured into three.
5: I think what congressional districts were formed for, the purpose was to help to represent, you know, more localized issues on the in the national stage.
4: That's J. Lawrence Turner, pastor of the Mississippi Boulevard.
0: Spanned geographically beyond majority black Memphis into the suburbs of Nashville. So this week, NPR's Stephen Fowler drove across one of those new districts to learn more.
4: From the founding of Memphis more than two centuries ago, Poplar Avenue has served as a spine of the city, connecting urban, suburban, and rural Shelby County and contributing to its growth into the hub of the Mid-South region. But the new map sees that spine running through a majority black district.

0: fractured into three.
1: I think what congressional districts were formed for, the purpose was to help to represent, you know, more localized issues on the in the national stage.
0: That's J. Lawrence Turner, pastor of the Mississippi Boulevard Christian Church off Poplar in Midtown, and a second campus in the city's southeast corner that's now in a different congressional district.
1: Memphis has become a political pawn for a national agenda, which doesn't accurately reflect the realities here in Tennessee.
0: As head of the Black Clergy Collaborative of Memphis, Turner warns that residents of Memphis and surrounding Shelby County could have their voices diluted. The new 9th District starts in Memphis, meanders across rural southern Tennessee, and ends more than 200 miles away in suburban Williamson County, south of Nashville. State Senator Brent Taylor says that's a good thing.
2: I think it's better for the congressmen in these districts to actually represent the interests and values of Tennesseans.
0: The Shelby County lawmaker has the backing of many of the state's top Republicans to be that congressman.
2: And that's much better accomplished in districts that look like Tennessee rather than these just a simply large urban core district like the old District 9 was.
0: It's not the first time Republicans in Tennessee have clashed with Democrats in Memphis. Taylor, wearing a Make Memphis Matter hat, has been at the center of conflicts over fighting crime in Shelby County and education policies. Speaking of conflict, Pat Ford was part of a group of women playing Mahjong nearby while Taylor spoke to NPR.
3: I could hear every word he was saying. Well, I'm playing a peaceful game. He's being an obnoxious bore.
0: Ford, who spoke with NPR after Taylor left, is one of many Democrats who lament both the form and function of these changes made in the South that primarily affect Black voters.
3: Oh, it's highway robbery. It's totally racist from the core. It's always been about race.
0: 3 hours up the road from Memphis, at the other end of the new 9th District, Williamson County GOP Chairman Steve Hickey also wonders how the new geographic reality of the lines will affect representation.
4: Is a representative going to be able to represent Williamson County as effectively as they're going to be able to represent the Memphis area or the big rural area in between? And, you know, to be certain, that's going to be a challenge.
0: But, like other Republicans, he thinks it'll make for better representation and reiterates the importance of electing more House members who support President Trump, while noting the way Democrats gerrymander conservative voters, including a past map in Tennessee that looked kind of like this one.
4: You know, for too long, I feel the Republican Party has played Charlie Brown to the Democrats' Lucy with the football and just been the hapless loser.
0: Jason Gillum, chair of the Murray County GOP just south of Williamson, echoed similar themes as other Republicans who argue race shouldn't be a factor.
5: And a lot of people say, well, you know, you're going to have a complete, diverse population within that district. Well, that's kind of the way we are here, right, in America. We're a melting pot. We're diverse.
0: But for Williamson County Democratic Party Chair Reagan Grossman,
6: we have not evolved to a place that the Republicans are trying to speak about that this should have nothing to do with race in this country.
0: As candidate qualifying wraps up Friday, there are several legal challenges that argue, despite the weakened Voting Rights Act, that these new boundary changes cross the line. Stephen Fowler, NPR News, the 5th, 8th, and 9th Congressional Districts, Memphis, Tennessee.
7: What kind of political system do we have in the United States these days? Some experts say the U.S. is no longer a liberal democracy. Instead, it's operating under a system called competitive authoritarianism. NPR's Frank Langfitt has the story behind our latest words of the week.
8: Let's start with a definition. Competitive authoritarian countries have democratic rules and hold competitive elections. But the party in charge uses various tactics to tilt the electoral playing field in its favor to maintain power. Stephen Levitsky is a professor of government at Harvard. He explained competitive authoritarianism last year on WAMU's show 1A.
9: Elected authoritarians, when they come to power, try to convert the state, which is supposed to be a neutral arbiter, into both a weapon and a shield. It's a weapon to be deployed against political rivals, and it is a shield to protect themselves and to protect their allies who engage in authoritarian or illegal behavior.
8: Levitsky says Trump's pardoning of the January 6th rioters is a classic tactic. Competitive authoritarianism is a new term. Levitsky and Lucan Way, now a professor at the University

0: of Toronto, came up with it in 2002 to apply to systems in countries such as Serbia, Kenya, and Peru.
1: We never, when we coined this term 25 years ago, never imagined that we would apply it to the United States.
0: But Levitsky says Trump is following a familiar playbook.
1: When we began to see the Justice Department go after public critics of Trump, when we began to see lawsuits against media or attacks on universities that are viewed as critical of the government, all of these things are raising the cost of opposition.
0: To describe these kinds of systems, Wei and Levitsky initially came up with a phrase, contested autocracy, which Wei admits was a horrible term. Then, in conversation, Wei's faculty advisor unwittingly provided something much better.
2: My former advisor, Professor Timothy Colton at Harvard, misremembered it as competitive authoritarianism. So we thought, oh my God, that was it.
0: The term is catching on. Since President Trump took office last year, searches on Google Trends for competitive authoritarianism have spiked. It's also shown up in scores of publications, from the Ventura County Star to the Scotsman in Edinburgh and the Indian Express in Mumbai. Again, Lucan Wei.
2: The real sort of sign that had entered the mainstream was the fact that we ceased being cited.
0: President Trump insists he's not an autocrat, and other scholars say the U.S. remains very much a democracy. Nor does competitive authoritarianism ensure permanent rule. Just ask Viktor Orban. The former Hungarian leader was widely seen as perfecting the competitive authoritarian playbook during his 16 years in power. Then, last month, a unified opposition swept Orban's party in a landslide. Frank Langfitt, NPR News.

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1: From NPR News, this is All Things Considered. I'm Elsa Chang.
2: And I'm Scott Detrow. Accounts of flying discs, floating then disappearing, metallic orbs, and a mysterious cylinder tumbling through space near an Apollo spacecraft. These were just some of the details contained in government reports recently released by the Department of Defense. Now, some of this information about unidentified anomalous phenomena, or UAPs, which we used to call UFOs, has long been in the public domain in one form or another, but the DoD report, coming on President Trump's orders, is another step toward the federal government taking the question of UAPs more seriously. We're going to talk about all of this with Adam Frank, an astrophysicist at the University of Rochester, involved in the search for intelligent life. Welcome to All Things Considered.
3: Oh, it's my pleasure.
2: So let's start here. In your piece for The Atlantic about these so-called alien files, your first line reads, spaceships. That's all I'm asking for, just one actual stinking spaceship. Fair to say you were unimpressed by this?
3: Yeah, because one of the things that's happened, so what I would call the modern era of UFOs, right? When I was a young scientist back in the 80s, you know, UFOs were just tin hat sort of stuff. Nobody took them seriously at all. And then there was that New York Times article in 2017 which said, oh, there is actually a Pentagon program studying this. And then there's been these hearings, these explosive congressional hearings where you've seen these former intelligence agents saying that we actually have, you know, the United States and other countries are routinely capturing crashed spaceships, and that we've got alien biologics, or non-human, I think the term they use is non-human biologics. So these are, you know, really extreme claims that people are making. I expected, given all that, that this disclosure, wow, we're finally going to get the government disclosing documents, and it turns out it's just more of the same. Fuzzy blob videos or photos and unverifiable personal testimony.
2: Look, I really appreciate you being the Scully to my Mulder in this conversation.
3: I'm so sorry, man.
2: In addition to that, though, I will say that I was among many people reading this thinking, like, get a load of these Apollo 11 transcripts, to be gently and not so gently reminded that, in fact, those transcripts had been released to the public for 50 years at this point. Given that, given the way that President Trump talked about this, saying, like, you know, have fun or essentially that, is this a serious exercise by the federal government to you?
3: It doesn't seem actually very serious. You know, there's actually, as I was going through the documents, I found, you know, it was a report about launch failures on, you know, reentry vehicles. It was like, wait, what is this even doing here? It's like somebody just typed in space, you know, into the government database and then just grabbed a bunch of stuff and threw it in there. That document had nothing to do with UFOs or UAPs. So this actually doesn't feel very serious. I am all in favor of disclosure, but I'm very skeptical, particularly of the

0: claims made in those congressional hearings. I just see a lot of terrible science happening.
1: Given all of that, if it were up to you, what would you like to see the government do next? What do you think the responsible way to move forward and kind of engage in these questions would be?
0: The government has been involved in studying this for 70 years. So there's a lot of documents, right? There's going to be a lot of documents. And I just think it's great that, okay, release all those documents. If there's anything in there that actually leads us somewhere, that's what I'd like to see. And I want, you know, if we actually have alien bodies, you know, in a refrigerator in some place, or we have captured alien spaceships, you know, scientists have done huge amounts of studies on them. So at least if you're not going to show me the alien bodies, there must be pages and pages and pages of the results of those scientific studies. So at least show us that. And at some point, if you can't show us that, then it's just a story. These are just stories that have been circulating around forever, and there's much better places to put our time.
1: You heard it from Adam Frank, Bodies or It Didn't Happen. Adam Frank is an astrophysicist at the University of Rochester. Thank you so much. Even though I'm a little disappointed by the outcome of this conversation, thank you so much for walking us through.
0: I'm sorry. I know, I'm like Mr. Bummer, but you know, But the thing, people, I mean, it's what's beautiful is people have this interest in the night sky. They should keep that. All the mystery, all the wonder is there, but it's the stars and it's all the planets we've discovered orbiting those stars. So there's more than enough mystery and wonder to go around.
1: Adam Frank, thank you so much.
0: My pleasure.
2: Delta Airlines says it will stop serving snacks and drinks on its shortest flights. It is the latest cost-cutting move amid rising jet fuel prices. But as NPR's Bill Chappell reports, short flights have been in decline for years.
3: U.S. air travel has been booming, except for one type of flight. There are fewer short domestic flights today than there were 10 years ago, especially for trips under 250 nautical miles, a standard unit of measurement in aviation.
4: You know, that is an awful distance to be operating.
3: John Grant is a senior analyst at the aviation firm OAG. He says short flights are far more expensive for airlines because those planes are only in the air for an hour or less.
4: A lot of the fuel's used in the takeoff and in the landing processes.
3: Frequent landings also take a maintenance toll on the plane, and at airports they add to the workload for understaffed air traffic controllers. Now, these routes are still popular. They're the backbone of U.S. Airlines' hub-and-spoke system. So why do some stick around while others are cut? Faye Malarkey-Black is CEO of the Regional Airline Association.
5: It's not the distance, it's the density. If you have a short flight that has a lot of density because it's between two urban centers and it's a viable option, then people will take that option.
3: Like the 70-mile flight between Milwaukee and Chicago. While trains run back and forth between those cities, Joshua Shank, an urban planning professor at UCLA, told me there's one problem.
6: That rail is going between the two downtown areas, mm-hmm. Not between the airport.
3: So for anyone connecting to flights at O'Hare, the train's a tough sell. But airlines would like to fly longer routes. John Grant at OAG says the sweet spot is more than 500 miles, like between Washington, D.C. and Atlanta.
4: Airlines typically try to be in that two-hour type block time because that's the most efficient and the most economic. In terms of revenue versus cost.
3: That equation has changed in the past decade thanks to a new generation of efficient narrow-body aircraft. They let airlines move more passengers at a lower cost than on smaller regional planes. As Black of the Airline Association says,
5: spreading pilot compensation and fuel costs across 50 seats looks really different than spreading that across 150 seats. So the cost per passenger rises exponentially.
3: That's why longer routes between 500 and 1,000 miles, like Portland to Las Vegas or Houston to Tampa, are seeing double-digit percentage gains while short routes lose ground. Larger planes might not make economic sense on smaller routes. Sometimes they're more expensive, and there might not be enough people to fill a larger plane. Here's Ahmed Abdelghani, a professor of operations management at Embry-Riddle Aeronautical University.
7: Now the airline decided, okay, since now I'm going to fly only efficient aircraft, I'm going to sacrifice the routes that this aircraft doesn't fit.
3: We could see even more of those sacrifices now. Black says that when resources get squeezed, rural and small markets are the most likely to lose routes. And that's a far-reaching problem.
5: Regional airlines provide the only source of scheduled air service to two-thirds of the nation's commercially served airports.
3: Once an airline cuts those connections, she says, they're not likely to come back. Bill Chappell, NPR News.

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1: During the first Trump administration, the U.S. campaigned against Huawei, the Chinese technology company. Years later, it's still in business. What does that say about U.S. leverage over China? I'm Steve Inskeep. We're reporting from the Presidential Summit in Beijing. Tomorrow on Morning Edition from NPR News.

0: It's All Things Considered from NPR News. I'm Ilse Chang.
1: And I'm Sasha Pfeiffer. Former NBA player Jason Collins died this week at age 47.
0: We speak with a journalist who helped Collins write his 2013 coming out essay in Sports Illustrated.
2: He had the courage to do what no other athlete had done before him.
1: That's after this news.
3: Live from NPR News in Washington, I'm Windsor Johnston. Lebanon and Israel are expected to hold another round of direct talks in Washington on Thursday on ending the war, but the leader of Hezbollah is rejecting the negotiations and calling for indirect talks instead. NPR's Jawad Rizkala reports from Beirut.
4: Hezbollah leader Naim Qassem on Tuesday urged the Lebanese government to withdraw from direct talks with Israel, calling them a concession. Qassem said negotiations should instead happen through a third party, as they have in the past, adding that the cost of surrender is higher than the cost of continuing to fight. There are daily exchanges of fire between Hezbollah and Israel despite an April 17 ceasefire. Lebanon's health minister says Israeli attacks have killed 394 people since the ceasefire took effect. Hezbollah attacks have killed 18 soldiers and 3 civilians in Israel. Jawad Rizkala, NPR News, Beirut.
3: An energy company that drills deep into the earth rung the opening bell on the Nasdaq today. NPR's Julia Simon reports Fervo Energy, a geothermal company, raised $1.8 billion in its initial public offering.
5: Houston-based Fervo Energy sold about 70 million shares, giving it an initial valuation of around $7.6 billion. Geothermal energy involves digging deep into the Earth's surface. And the U.S. has a lot of geothermal potential. Geothermal companies like Fervo are a good bet for investors right now. There's a lot of demand for energy, but the Trump administration has put up roadblocks for solar and wind projects, yet the administration looks favorably on geothermal. Geothermal is another way to drill, baby, drill, and it provides reliable energy with far less climate pollution than fossil fuels. Julia Simon, NPR News.
3: This is NPR. Immigration and Customs Enforcement celebrated National Police Week in Washington with a wreath laying today. NPR's Jimena Bustillo reports the ceremony honored more than 50 immigration officers who have died since 1915.
6: The ceremony included a performance from the ICE Honor Guard and remarks from Homeland Security Secretary Mark Wayne Mullen. He told the audience, which included ICE employees and their families, that he knew morale at the agency was low.
7: And the biggest thing that I want to change is to bring pride back in your step.
6: Staff morale has ranked low on federal
3: This is NPR. Immigration and Customs Enforcement celebrated National Police Week in Washington with a wreath laying today. NPR's Jimena Bustillo reports the ceremony honored more than 50 immigration officers who have died since 1915.
6: The ceremony

0: included a performance from the ICE Honor Guard and remarks from Homeland Security Secretary Mark Wayne Mullen. He told the audience, which included ICE employees and their families, that he knew morale at the agency was low.
1: And the biggest thing that I want to change is to bring pride back in your step.
0: Staff morale has ranked low on federal employee satisfaction surveys before. In the last year, ICE personnel have faced pressure from the administration to ramp up the speed and number of arrests and deportations. Ximena Bustillo, NPR News, Washington.
2: The South Carolina Supreme Court has ordered a new trial for Alex Murdoch, the former attorney convicted in the murders of his wife and son. In the unanimous ruling, the court said the former clerk of court improperly influenced jurors during the original trial by making comments that undermined Murdoch's credibility and defense. The justices said her actions created what they called a presumption of prejudice. Stocks closed mixed on Wall Street today. The Dow was down 67 points, the Nasdaq up 314. This is NPR News in Washington.

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1: This is All Things Considered from NPR News. I'm Sasha Pfeiffer in Washington.
2: And I'm Elsa Chang in Culver City, California. The NBA paused to remember two of its own yesterday. Before last night's playoff matchup between San Antonio and Minnesota, there was a moment of silence for Brandon Clark, who played for the Memphis Grizzlies. He was 29 years old when he died this week. The other was retired player Jason Collins, who also died this week. He had battled glioblastoma, an aggressive form of brain cancer, and he was only 47 years old. Back in 2013, Collins made history with a Sports Illustrated cover story that began with the words, "I'm a 34-year-old NBA center. I'm black and I'm gay." He was the first active player in any of the four major North American men's sports leagues to come out. Franz Liszt helped him write those words, and he joins us now. Welcome.
3: Thanks for having me.
2: Thanks for being with us. So, Franz, take me back to 2013, because I understand your longtime friend, a sports agent, had asked you if you would be interested in the story of an NBA player coming out as gay. And you could have chosen to write a profile of Collins, but instead you suggested that Collins write a personal essay. How did he feel about that idea at first?
3: Well, he felt a little funny, to tell the truth. He thought it'd be kind of a feature or better than I was saying, you know, it just...

0: makes it more intimate if you do it first person.
1: Yeah, and I knew that you knew almost nothing about Jason Collins before you sat down to interview him. And that interview, I heard, went on for almost 4 hours. What do you remember most about that four-hour conversation?
0: What I remember most, actually, is he had a little hesitation in revealing some kind of personal, private facts and thoughts. Part of his problem was that his mother was a Baptist and was opposed to him coming out publicly in the first place.
1: Mm. So he carried some guilt with him during that conversation.
0: Exactly. And his parents, until he told them about it only a few days before, didn't even know he was gay. In fact, his twin brother, Jaron, didn't know he was gay.
1: Yeah. Why do you think he wanted that particular distinction, to be the first person in any North American major men's sports league to come out?
0: I remember he used to quote a line from Moneyball that goes something like, "I know you're taking it in the teeth, but the first guy through the wall always gets bloody."
1: Hmm.
0: So he was willing to get bloody, and he thought it was a great cause. He didn't think of himself as necessarily the pioneer, but he thought it had to be done. And for others to come out, he had to kind of breach one of the last barriers in the locker room.
1: Yeah. So you interviewed Collins again in 2023 on the 10-year anniversary of his essay being published. What stood out to you about that conversation? Did you feel he was in a distinctly different place 10 years later?
0: Yes, he's much more confident. And I'd asked him, in the 10 years, did any other athlete or opposing player, he'd come back after the interview for part of a season with the New Jersey Nets. And he said there's only one guy he called a knucklehead. He was standing under the basket during a free throw, and a player, this knucklehead, said, "You don't belong in the league." And Jason just shrugged it off. And,
1: how generous of Jason to only call him a knucklehead.
0: Yeah. That was it.
1: Given the way he was, even in the face of people who might have been homophobic, what do you think Jason Collins' legacy will be?
0: See, his legacy is that he was a trailblazer. He had the courage to do what no other athlete had done before him and withstand those slings and arrows that everyone else thought would come. And in fact, they didn't.
1: Franz Lids, a former Sports Illustrated senior writer who helped Jason Collins write his coming out essay. Thank you so much for helping us remember Jason.
0: Oh, my pleasure.
2: Australia is one of the world's top grain producers and exporters. And for months, its farmers, like many elsewhere in the world, have been struggling with fuel and fertilizer shortages due to the Iran war. Now, a severe mouse plague in one of the country's main grain-growing regions is threatening to devastate crops and hurt exports, possibly in the billions of dollars. Christina Kukia reports.
3: The sound of mice scurrying in all directions, in videos shared online from farms overrun by the rodents, their numbers shocking even the local residents. Hundreds of thousands of acres across the vast wheat belt state of Western Australia are being invaded.
4: Mice infesting houses, outbuildings, grain storage.
3: That's Mark Fowler, who grows barley, oats and canola on land south of Perth, in an area affected by the infestation. He says in the hardest hit regions, swathes of new crops are being destroyed by mice.
4: It's amazing the way they can locate grain under the ground, dig a burrow, eat the grain, move on to the next seed, and completely strip rows of the seeds that would otherwise grow into the crop. They also, around their burrows, they'll feed on the new seedlings.
3: Fowler, who's from the industry body WA Farmers, says there's a lot of anxiety in the farming community, already under pressure from shortages and surging prices because of the Middle East war cutting off the flow of goods through the vital Strait of Hormuz.
4: Obviously, we're confronted with quite difficult circumstances for farming at the moment, with fuel and fertiliser and some challenging seasonal conditions in places as well, and really tight terms of trade.
3: The mouse problem must be resolved urgently, according to Steve Henry, an expert on mice at the National Agency, the Commonwealth Scientific and Industrial Research Organisation. He says with outbreaks in the neighbouring state of South Australia, the plague could still spread.
5: You get these isolated patches of mice, and then when conditions are favourable, they'll breed up and breed up and breed up, and because they have to move further to get their food, all of these isolated patches build up and those numbers get higher and higher and higher until effectively you get chaos like we're seeing now.
3: Henry says the situation in Western Australia is even worse than the mouse plague that hit the eastern state of New South Wales 5 years ago, when an estimated $700 million in crops and seed was lost.
5: That is about as bad as you could ever expect to see from mice.
3: This time around, grain industry estimates put potential losses in the billions of dollars, including in exports to Southeast Asia, a major market for Australian grain growers. In a race against time, farmers are now applying to the National Pesticides Regulator for emergency permits to use stronger poison on the mice. The Australian government is worried about the impact on food supply. Mark Fowler fears the damage to the season could be extensive.
4: We don't know yet to what extent that'll have an impact on yield, but it's very significant and it's stressful to watch it. In difficult conditions, especially in this economic climate, areas of crop just getting bared out with nothing growing there.
3: The farmers, he says, are desperate. For NPR News, I'm Christina Kukoya in Melbourne.
1: You're listening to All Things Considered from NPR News. A report out today shows that big losses in reading and math scores did not begin with the pandemic. Researchers found that they started more than a decade ago. NPR's Corey Turner has more on what they call a learning recession and what some states are doing about it.
6: The report, called the Education Scorecard, comes from researchers at Stanford, Harvard, and Dartmouth. And let's start with that headline about the nation being stuck in a learning recession.
7: Particularly in reading, test scores were going down for 4 to 6 years before the pandemic.
6: Stanford researcher Sean Reardon.
7: In fact, you wouldn't really know there was a pandemic effect if you just looked at the last 10 or 12 years of test scores. There's been just a steady kind of decline.
6: Reardon argues this learning recession began around 2013 after a quarter century of learning gains he calls astonishing.
7: The average fourth grader in 2013 could perform the same math skills as the average sixth grader could in 1990.
6: And that matters, Reardon says, because as bad as things are now, it means America's schools have done incredible things before and can do them again. To stop this learning recession, though, we need to know not just when it started, but why. Tom Kane at Harvard says there are at least two possible explanations. One, schools stopped worrying about a tough federal law that punished them for low test scores.
8: Under No Child Left Behind, school leaders every year had to be nervous the day that their test results were being announced.
6: But Kane says around 2013, that law was essentially abandoned. So that's one theory.
8: The other one is the rise in social media, which happened about the same time.
6: Turns out reading and math scores also started falling as teens' social media use skyrocketed. What really caused the declines, though, is too early to know. Now, let's jump to the present and some good news. Last year, students in most states showed improvement in math, offering fresh hope for an end to this learning recession. Reading's been a tougher slog, but there's hope there, too. The few states that have improved all have something in common. They've doubled down on phonics and the science of reading, including Maryland.
9: You guys are super duper what? Kiss your brain.
6: Baltimore City's schools have made big gains in reading. Last year, teacher Kimberly Lowry helped 3/4 of her kindergartners become grade level readers or better. Her top boss, Sonia Brookins Santelises, has been Baltimore City School's CEO for the past decade and says she came in determined to improve the district's approach to literacy.
10: The first thing that it did mean was that we all learn together
11: how young people learn to read.
6: Brooke and Santelises decided to move away from an approach known as whole language and toward the science of reading. So she told her literacy staff,
11: there are other districts in Maryland that are doing whole language, and you are free to go there. We are not doing that in Baltimore City.
6: Then during the pandemic, Baltimore students lost far less ground than kids in schools with similar levels of poverty. And by 2022, the city's reading scores were shooting up. Back in Mrs. Lowry's kindergarten class, the kids have the giggles after a fun game of breaking down word sounds. Mrs. Lowry asks them one more time, you guys are super duper what?
12: Smart.
6: Corey Turner, NPR News, Baltimore, Maryland.
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0: 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I'm Ailsa Chang.
1: And I'm Sasha Pfeiffer. The world's biggest singing competition, Eurovision, has become a political flashpoint. The reason is Israel's participation. Itai Stern explains why.
2: This is Michelle, the song that Israel submitted for this year's Eurovision Song Contest. It's performed by Israeli singer Noam Betan. The upbeat track, sung in French, English and Hebrew, contains no political message, but Israel's very participation has once again sparked political controversy. Spain, one of the contest's longest-standing participants, announced it would withdraw and not broadcast the competition for the first time in its history. Spanish Prime Minister Pedro Sanchez said earlier this year that just as Russia was expelled after its invasion of Ukraine, Israel should also be removed.
3: El compromiso de España con la legalidad internacional y con los derechos humanos debe ser constante.
2: Spain's commitment to international legality and human rights must be constant and consistent, including in Europe, the Spanish Prime Minister said during an event in Madrid. The Netherlands, Ireland, Slovenia and Iceland also announced they would not take part in the competition this year, accusing Israel of genocide in Gaza. As a result, only 35 countries are competing this year, the lowest number in more than a decade. The criticism hasn't just come from governments and public broadcasters. Nearly 1,000 international artists signed a petition titled No Music for Genocide, calling for Israel's exclusion from the contest. The Swiss singer Nemo, who won Eurovision in 2024, even released a video returning the trophy to the European Broadcasting Union.
4: Eurovision says it stands for unity, for inclusion, and dignity for all people. But Israel's continued participation shows there's a clear conflict between those ideals.
2: The Israeli government denies it committed genocide in Gaza, saying it was fighting Hamas after it attacked Israel on October 7, 2023. Despite the controversy, Israel has performed strongly in recent years in the contest. Last year's Israeli song was sung by a survivor of the Hamas attack. It won second place in the competition. Broadcasters accused Israel of trying to manipulate the public vote, and Eurovision changed its voting rules for this year. This year, Israel is currently ranked around 6th in betting odds to win the competition. Yoav Tzafir, head of the Israeli delegation, says the withdrawals have affected the mood in Vienna.
5: The feeling in here is not optimistic too much because five countries chooses to boycott the competition because of Israel. Participation.
2: Tzafir rejects comparisons to Russia's expulsion and denies accusations made by European broadcasters that Israel manipulated the public vote in last year's contest.
5: We are not Russia. It's not the same case. We've been attacked on 7 October and Khan, the broadcaster, didn't break any rule. Our delegation didn't break any rule. So there's no case for dismissing us.
2: In the past 2 years, large pro-Palestinian protests have taken place outside Eurovision venues. Vienna police say this year they are preparing for protests and will deploy increased security around the event. Despite the backlash, Eurovision remains a major cultural event in Israel, and it's unclear whether the withdrawal of 5 countries will affect the outcome or leave the controversy outside the world's most watched music competition. For NPR News, I'm Itai Stern in Tel Aviv.
0: Every World Cup since 1970 has featured a new soccer ball designed by Adidas. The different models have drawn reactions from disdain to admiration. From member station KNKX in Seattle, which is one of this year's host cities, Freddie Monaris reports on how the changes affected the games and what's different this year.
6: Sports physicist John Goff is at the University of Puget Sound's soccer field in Tacoma, a city just south of Seattle. He's a visiting professor there, and he's rummaging through a trash bag filled with FIFA World Cup soccer balls.
7: Let's see, we've got Aurela, that was in Qatar from 2022. Uh-huh. And this is the current one, the Trionda.
6: Goff has studied how soccer balls move when they're kicked since the 2010 World Cup. He says that ball's surface was too smooth, making its movement unpredictable and hard for goalkeepers to track. Like with this point scored against Denmark by Japan.
8: What a strike from Kazuki Honda! That's probably the best free kick we've seen in the FIFA World Cup of 2010.
6: Goff says there wasn't that much spin or rotation on that kick. That, combined with the ball's smoothness, caused it to lose speed more than you'd expect.
7: And it dropped a little bit on the goalkeeper, and who missed it?
6: During those games, players openly criticized the ball's design, including U.S. men's backup keeper, Marcus Hahnemann.
9: That one was maybe one of the worst balls that I ever played with.
6: Players can kick a soccer ball in a particular way that makes it curve left or right in mid-flight. And when they tried to do that,
9: sometimes it would go the opposite direction. It just defies physics.
6: The 2010 World Cup ball is perhaps the most universally panned, but there have been others people didn't love, such as the one used during the 2002 games that players said was too light. All this begs the question, why change the ball each World Cup? Why not just stick to one that works? Mike Waitola is the executive editor at Soccer America, an online publication that covers all things soccer, and he has a theory.
10: I think they basically want to ramp up conversation about the ball because they're trying to sell it.
6: This year's official World Cup match ball goes for $170 on Adidas' website. That being said, Waitola can think of at least one big positive improvement to the World Cup ball that changed the game. That was during the 1986 matches. Adidas switched from leather to a synthetic material that didn't get heavy from absorbing water.
10: I think that was the kind of technology that did make a difference and, of course, made it safer since this is a sport where people, head the ball.
6: Hahnemann, the retired keeper, says he does think Adidas is trying to make the game better.
9: I don't know if they do, but that's their idea, right? And, they're trying to keep advancing the game.
6: Officials with Adidas say they changed the ball in part because as soccer evolves, they think the equipment should too. But also, it's an important symbol of each tournament.
11: Every World Cup is so unique in itself.
6: So Len Stormen helped design the ball for Adidas.
11: And for us, it's also important that every World Cup gets also seen in that way and that everyone carries an own individual story and an own individual signature to it.
6: For example, this year's ball features graphics for the three host countries. A blue star for the U.S., a red maple leaf for Canada, and a green eagle for Mexico. Physics professor John Goff doesn't think it's going to be the fiasco the 2010 ball was. He says its surface is rougher than its predecessors, which could cause some minor drag.
7: My colleagues and I are very interested to see if this ball travels a little less far than the balls have in the past.
6: But generally, he says it's a good, stable ball. For NPR News, I'm Freddie Monades in Seattle.
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15: A flood watch for potential ice jam flooding has been extended for Tuluksac, Akiak, Kwikset, Bethel, Nebusquiak, Oscarville, and Napakiak until Thursday morning. Residents should remain alert to changes in ice and water levels and be prepared to take action.

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1: My name is Heather McLean, and I am from the Kalutna Dena'ina land in Anchorage, Alaska, and you're listening to KYUK 640 AM in Bethel, Alaska.

evening, everybody. My name is Rick, and welcome to Rick's Rock. We're bringing you the greatest in classic and progressive rock for your enjoyment and for mine. It's a live show. It's Wednesday, May 6, 2026. It got cold today. Beautiful day, but cooled off again. And we just started off with Jethro Tull and Aqualung. In case you didn't know what that song is, it's a great song. We've got a lot of good music here coming up the next couple hours. I love doing this, bringing you all kinds of music, some old favorites, maybe some new stuff, some stuff you haven't heard. You know, I mix it all up. Classic rock, progressive metal, some old hippie music. You know, we can mix it all up. So we're going to start out with that. We're starting off this place of the greatest band in the world. This is Yes. But this is a newer one from the album Mirror to the Skies. In fact, that was their last album that just got cut a couple of years ago. And they're coming out with a new one this year. So this is called Cut from the Stars. I hope you enjoy it.

Ladies and gentlemen, the great American band and the Grand Illusion. I love that song. Before that, it was the Moody Blues and Tuesday Afternoon. That's from their Days of Future Past album, which was the album that put them on the map. And we started that set with Yes and Cut from the Stars from their album Mirror to the Sky, which is the last album they did just a couple years ago. So this 50, 60-year-old band is still rocking and still cutting music, and they are working on an album right now. I think it's done. It's going to be released next month. We played the song, I think it was 2 weeks ago. Okay, by request, Mark from Bethel wanted to come up. He wants to hear some Alice Cooper, Elected. That's from the Billion Dollar Babies album. So here we go, by request. Yeah.

right, that was by request for Alice Cooper and elected Mark Springer from Bethel wanted to hear that. So if you want to hear a song, give me a call and ask for a good rock and roll song. 907-543-5985, 907-543-2756, 907-1800-something. It doesn't have the numbers on it. I don't know. Anyways, it's only one guy that calls on that number. All right, coming up, the greatest band in the world, Pink Floyd. From the album Wish You Were Here, I'm going to play this. This is a longer song, and it's got it's Shine On You Crazy Diamonds, parts 1 to 5. It's a slow song, so you got to turn up your volume and listen, get back. Here we go, Pink Floyd. Hope you enjoy it. I know I will, but you got to listen.

Pink Floyd, ladies and gentlemen. Shine On You Crazy Diamond, parts 1 to 5, from the album Wish You Were Here. Beautiful music. Slow but beautiful. I love it. Pink Floyd's the greatest band in the world. All right, by request, my buddy Blair from Eat called up, and he wants to hear some Queen. This is the song that inspired Radio Lady Gaga to give it her stage name. This is Radio Gaga, by request. Yeah.

0: That's Barracuda by Heart. Before that, we had AC/DC and Thunderstruck. James from Chivac called in and wanted to hear that. And we started that set.
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0: And Radio Gaga. So we got a bunch of requests coming in to end our hour. All right, well, the next hour will be coming up. We'll have little Fleetwood Mac to take us out and then our little break.

KYUK 640 AM Bethel, Alaska, 91.3 FM in Naniac, KCUK 88.1 FM in Chivac, KWTB 92.3 FM in Alakma, 93.3 FM KCEF Chifornik, KHSK Imalik, KUIT Good News Bay, KKWG Kangiganak, KUZY Nunamika, KWNQ Gwinhak, and KRMR Russian Mission.

Train by Ozzy. My name is Rick Robin. This is Rick's Rock. We're bringing you the greatest in rock and roll, classic rock, progressive rock, all kinds of stuff. We've got another hour of music, actually 51 minutes now, and we're going to try to play some of the greatest rock out there. We're going to start off with a little Iron Maiden. This is one that I haven't played this before. From the album Power Slave. This is a long song. This is Rime of the Ancient Mariner. I hope you enjoy it.

Iron Maiden, ladies and gentlemen. Iron Maiden, Rime of the Ancient Mariner, a great, beautiful, trippy, long song. All right, coming up, I got some Sly Stone coming up. I got some other stuff. Got a band called Therion that I played them before. They're a symphonic metal band out of Sweden. But first, something a little more familiar, Deep Purple from the album Machine Head. This is Space Truckin'. Yeah!

Wow, that's pretty something. That's a band called Pharion. I just recently discovered them, and I've been listening to some of their music. Very trippy, symphonic metal from Sweden or Norway or one of those places. Song is called Leviathan. Before that, Sliced in the Family Stone with Everyday People, an old classic, and Deep Purple with Space Truck. And this is Rick's Rock. Hope you've been enjoying the show. We're trying to bring you the greatest classic rock, progressive rock, some new stuff, some old stuff, all kinds of stuff. Doing a live show almost every Wednesday night. 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So lots of ways to see it. Okay, coming up, I've got some Clone coming up, French rock. I've got some Dream Theater, American progressive rock. But first, Canadian. This is Crownlands. Couple of, been playing them a lot lately. Another band recently discovered. This is Lady of the Lake. Very good stuff.

right. That's Dream Theater and A Fortune in Lies. Before that, Clone and Sealed. And we started that set with Lady of the Lake by Crownlands. It's been my pleasure bringing you all this great rock and roll tonight. My name is Rick. And this is Rick's Rock. And we are, you know, rocking into our... I guess breakup's happening any day now. The ice is moving upriver. So a couple days, probably this weekend or maybe before, we're going to have a breakup. That's going to be so cool. It's start of summer and boating season. All right, got time for a couple more songs. And then, of course, I've loaded it up after hours. I won't be live DJing. How about some Haken, British progressive metal, and the Endless Knot?

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1: A flood watch for potential ice jam flooding has been extended for Tuluksak, Akiak, Kwikluk, Bethel, Nebuskiak, Oscarville, and Napakiak until Thursday morning. Residents should remain alert to changes in ice and water levels and be prepared to take action.
2: Good afternoon. This is the KUC Corner, where we let you know about upcoming events on the UAF Kuskokwim campus. We have some announcements, job openings, financial aid information, happenings at the library, and much more. Here are our job openings. Starting us off, there's a search for adjunct faculty. KUC is looking for instructors in each of the following areas: social science, political science, history, philosophy, anthropology, business administration, economics, justice, psychology, sociology, Alaska Native Studies, and information technology. 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Toddler Time is a program to support both preschool age kiddos and their parents. Monday, May 18 at 11 a.m. at the YK Fitness Center. After School Adventures is a fun after school program where kids can craft, explore, and learn. It is every Tuesday at 4:30 p.m. in the Alaska Room. The last after-school adventure for the school year is on May 19. Join the RuralCap Grow program in Bethel for a free apple tree grafting workshop on Thursday, May 14 from 6 to 8 p.m. at the Cultural Center. In this two-hour course taught by Yale Hickok of Boyer's Orchard, you will learn how to graft tasty apple varieties into cold, hardy rootstock, enabling you to grow your own edible fruit trees right in your backyard. The workshop will cover basic grafting techniques as well as information on fruit tree planting and care. All materials are provided May 14, 6 to 8 p.m. at the Cultural Center. We are hosting a generative writing workshop with our author Erica Watson on Friday, May 29 in the Cultural Center from 5:30 to 8 p.m. The group will spend time reading examples of short nonfiction, writing in community in response to prompts, sharing what comes of those prompts, always optional but encouraged, and talking about techniques for honoring our skills. Participants will leave with some drafts to keep working on and or tools for getting started on new projects. Writers of all levels are welcome. The library is also excited to host their annual Dutch Oven Gourmet class for adults on May 30th from noon to 4 p.m. at the Cultural Center. Sign up is required. Call the library at 907-543-4516 starting on May 18 to register. 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You can join the CIS financial aid advisor, Jayla Milford, over Zoom on the second Friday of every month from 5 to 6 p.m. Her Zoom link is alaska.zoom.us/j/907-543-4563. 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And her email is jjmilford, that's jjmilford, at alaska.edu to set up an appointment. Are you interested in taking a summer course? 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We are offering Ethnobotany 100 this summer, which includes two sections. One section is 100% online, and the other is blended, meaning it is online and has an in-person field course requirement. If interested, please contact Lisa Strecker or Danny Nelson. EBOT 100 is a three-credit course and will begin on May 18. This blended online and hands-on course surveys concepts of botany and ethnobotany in the context of Alaska Native cultures, including plant biology and taxonomy, scientific and ethnobotanic plant collection methods, traditional plant uses, working with Alaska Native elders, and how the resulting ethical awareness contributes to other fields of study. We are also offering Political Science 101, Introduction to American Government and Politics, to LKSD Associate Teachers. 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We examine the principles of governance, institutions, and practices of the American national government, the Constitution, federalism, interested groups, parties, public opinion, and elections. 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
1: A flood watch for potential ice jam flooding has been extended for Tuluksac, Akiak, Kwikluk, Bethel, Nebuskiak, Oscarville, and Napakiak until Thursday morning. Residents should remain alert to changes in ice and water levels and be prepared to take action.
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1: 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Always take some sort of signaling device with you on a trip. 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
1: A flood watch for potential ice jam flooding has been extended for Tuluksak, Akiak, Kwikluk, Bethel, Nebuskiak, Oscarville, and Napakiak until Thursday morning. Residents should remain alert to changes in ice and water levels and be prepared to take action.
2: Liknauri tachat ntala kakatki awatit npait stakluku, tali wink tlukisu. Ikayok tuta liknau toraskat tala ksu maput.

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I love little country streams, sleep without dreams, Sunday school in May.

Hi, I'm Leanne Hansen. We know that you can't be everywhere, but we can. Our reporters travel the world to follow the stories that matter most to you. And on Sunday mornings, we give you time to reflect on the information they provide. 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

Hi, this is Norman Jaffet from Bethel Search and Rescue. When on a long trip, make sure you're prepared for any circumstances, lost trail, bad weather, etc. You're listening to KYK 640 AM in Bethel, Alaska.

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1: A flood watch for potential ice jam flooding has been extended for Tuluksac, Akiak, Kwikluk, Bethel, Nebuskiak, Oscarville, and Napakiak until Thursday morning. Residents should remain alert to changes in ice and water levels and be prepared to take action.
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Hi, this is Norman Jaffet from Bethel Search and Rescue. Wise to stay on the snow machine trail or the ice road and be wary of all single tracks. Just because one person made it doesn't mean you will. 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
1: A flood watch for potential ice jam flooding has been extended for Tuluksak, Akiak, Kwikluk, Bethel, Nabuskiak, Oscarville, and Napakiak until Thursday morning. Residents should remain alert to changes in ice and water levels and be prepared to take action.
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0: Live from NPR News in Washington, I'm Dave Mattingly. China's President Xi Jinping says Taiwan is the most important issue between his country and the U.S., and he warns of potential clashes if Washington and Beijing don't handle it properly. Xi made the remark during a two-hour meeting with President Trump today, according to China's foreign ministry. The office of Israeli Prime Minister Benjamin Netanyahu says Netanyahu traveled to the United Arab Emirates during the war with Iran. It's the first publicly confirmed visit by the Prime Minister to the UAE. However, the UAE denies it, as NPR's Aya Matrawi reports.
1: Netanyahu's office says he secretly visited the United Arab Emirates during the U.S.-Israeli war with Iran, resulting in a historic breakthrough in relations. But within hours, the UAE issued its own statement, denying a visit ever took place. It said its relations with Israel are not based on unofficial arrangements. The UAE used U.S. and Israeli defense systems to counter Iranian attacks in the war. The quick rebuttal of the visit highlights how sensitive it is for an Arab state to host Netanyahu, who's wanted by the International Criminal Court for war crimes in Gaza, allegations he denies. Iran's Foreign Minister Abbas Araghchi warned Abu Dhabi to reconsider its policies, calling the UAE an active partner in aggression against Iran. Aya Batraoui, NPR News, Dubai.
0: This is NPR News.

0: Georgia is expected to be one of the next states to redraw its congressional map. Sarah Callis with Georgia Public Broadcasting has more.
1: Georgia's Republican Governor Brian Kemp issued a proclamation calling a special session to redraw the state's congressional and state legislative districts after the Supreme Court weakened the Voting Rights Act. Georgia's new maps will take effect in 2028, since early voting is already underway in this year's primaries. Other southern states like Alabama, Tennessee, Louisiana, and South Carolina have proposed new voting maps that will likely add Republican seats to Congress. The redistricting announcements come after President Donald Trump encouraged states to redraw the maps to help him during the midterms. The special session is set to begin on July 17th. For NPR News, I'm Sarah Callis in Atlanta.
0: The Census Bureau says small cities and large metropolitan areas of Texas were the fastest growing municipalities in the U.S. last year. The top five are in the Dallas-Fort Worth Metroplex and Metro Houston. They include the cities of Salina, Princeton, and Fulshear. Red flag warnings are in effect in more than a half dozen states in the central U.S. They stretch from southern New Mexico and northern Texas to the Dakotas and western Minnesota. The National Weather Service says hot, dry conditions and gusty winds are raising the chances for wildfires. I'm Dave Mattingly in Washington.

0: Live from NPR News in Washington, I'm Corva Coleman. Chinese President Xi Jinping hosted President Trump for a state banquet in Beijing. This came after their day of meetings. Both countries released statements. China said the issue of Taiwan should not be mishandled. That could risk conflict between the U.S. and China. During his banquet remarks, Xi emphasized cooperation. He's heard here through an interpreter.
1: We both believe that the China-U.S. relationship is the most important bilateral relationship in the world. We must make it work and never mess it up. Both China and the United States stand to gain from cooperation and lose from confrontation.
0: The White House released a statement also emphasizing cooperation, but it made no mention of Taiwan. During his banquet remarks, President Trump offered the Chinese leader and the First Lady an invitation.
2: Thank you again, President Xi, for this beautiful welcome. And tonight it is my honor to extend an invitation to you and Madam Peng to visit us at the White House this September 24th, and we look forward to it.
0: Trump departs China tomorrow. The Trump administration is withholding $1.3 billion in Medicaid payments to California. NPR's Jacqueline Diaz reports the administration is demanding that states prosecute Medicaid fraud.
3: Vice President J.D. Vance announced these actions as part of his role as the administration's fraud czar. He said the White House is targeting California because it isn't taking fraud seriously. The administration is sending letters to all 50 states. It's threatening to freeze funding to the state's Medicaid programs unless they aggressively go after Medicaid fraud. As part of this crackdown, the administration is also imposing a six-month freeze on some new Medicare enrollments by hospice and home care providers. Jacqueline Diaz, NPR News.
0: There's a new name for a medical condition that affects more than 170 million women worldwide. NPR's Allison Aubrey reports it's now called polyendocrine metabolic ovarian syndrome.
4: The syndrome is characterized by fluctuations in hormones and weight, as well as reproductive issues and skin conditions. For many years, it's been called polycystic ovary syndrome, or PCOS. But many women who struggle with the condition do not have an increase in abnormal cysts on the ovary. And this led to delays in diagnosis when doctors or patients did not know to look for the broader set of symptoms. Experts say it's important that the new name avoid reproductive terms that can heighten stigma and lead to confusion. A transition period will include an education and awareness campaign. The journey of the name change to polyendocrine metabolic ovarian syndrome is documented in a report in The Lancet. Allison Aubrey, NPR News.
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5: You're listening to statewide news from Alaska Public Media. I'm Ava White. Senator Lisa Murkowski voted against the war in Iran yesterday for the first time since it began at the end of February. The Associated Press reports that, despite Murkowski's vote, her fellow Senate Republicans again blocked the Democratic legislation that would halt President Donald Trump's war with Iran. Still, the number of GOP senators voting against the war grew, and the close 49-50 vote on the War Powers legislation reflected growing unease. The White House has asserted that it does not need congressional authorization for the war and has circumvented legal requirements to gain approval from Congress to continue the military campaign. It claims that it has terminated hostilities with Iran because the U.S. has entered a ceasefire. Defense Secretary Pete Hegseth told lawmakers this week that the U.S. could start attacking Iran again without the White House seeking congressional approval. He told Murkowski during a hearing on Tuesday that the Trump administration believes it has all the authorities necessary. Murkowski voiced skepticism about that argument. She pointed to the troops and warships deployed to the region, saying, quote, "It doesn't appear hostilities have ended," end quote. The federal government has decided against listing Gulf of Alaska king salmon with Endangered Species Act protections. The National Oceanic and Atmospheric Administration said Wednesday that while kings, or Chinook, in southern Alaska have declined, their populations are still strong, genetically diverse, and well-distributed. The decision comes more than 2.5 years after the Wild Fish Conservancy, a Washington state environmental group, first called on the agency to list kings under the Endangered Species Act. Emma Halverson is the group's executive director.
6: What we see is really a coastwide crisis that isn't unique to Alaska, but is not unique to any specific region. This is something that we need to really seriously think about if we're going to have Chinook salmon anywhere on our coast in 50 or 100 years from now.
5: Had the listing gone through, it could have impacted fisheries and communities along the state's sprawling southern coastline. That includes the central Gulf of Alaska, but also all of Southeast, Kodiak, and the Aleutians. The State Department of Fish and Game welcomed the news in a statement Wednesday morning. Fish and Game Commissioner Doug Vincent Ling acknowledged that king populations have declined across the state since 2007, but he also said the agency has taken the trend, quote, very seriously, including by imposing fishing limitations and boosting research on the issue. He added that some stocks have recently shown signs of improvement. This is Alaska Public Media.
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10: This is Morning Edition from NPR News. I'm Michelle Martin in Washington, D.C.
11: And I'm Steve Inskeep in Beijing. Two presidents have been talking here in China's capital.
10: President Trump met with China's President Xi Jinping in the Great Hall of the People. Each side has released an account of their conversation, and each account suggests the leaders repeated familiar themes rather than breaking new ground. The U.S. version of the talk says they discussed getting American products into China. China says Xi repeated a familiar warning to the U.S. over Taiwan. The American version never mentions Taiwan. According to the Chinese, Trump said things in private that were very much like he's saying in public.
2: And there are those that say this is maybe the biggest summit ever. They can never remember anything like it. It's, I can say in the United States, it's people aren't talking about anything else.
11: NPR's senior political correspondent Tamara Keith has been traveling with the president. She's with us here in Beijing. Hi, Tam. It's
12: Hello.
11: Great to see you. So give me the big picture. What does Trump want out of this summit?
12: Yeah, true to his brand, wherever Trump goes, he is looking to make deals. And it's not just the president himself. More than a dozen top corporate leaders from the U.S. are part of the delegation here. Tesla's Elon Musk and Jensen Huang of NVIDIA, which makes chips that are powering the AI boom, both flew with Trump on Air Force One. I saw Tim Cook of Apple earlier today as well. And Trump highlighted their presence in his remarks at the start of his first meeting with Xi.
2: And they're here today to pay respects to you and to China. And they look forward to trade and doing business. And it's going to be totally reciprocal on our behalf.
12: Of course, the reality of doing business in China is vastly more complicated than Trump makes it sound. But this is basically a year after Trump launched a trade war and then China struck back. And both countries are now looking to put the trade relationship on at least a little bit more of a stable footing.
11: Okay, this summit began with a ceremony this morning, Beijing time, at the Great Hall of the People. And you got to be there. What was it like?
12: There were red carpets for miles. There was a military demonstration with soldiers marching in perfect synchrony. A military band played the U.S. national anthem as cannons were fired from Tiananmen Square.
11: Well, I want people to hear what that sounded like so they can almost be standing next to you. So let's just linger in the sound that you recorded at that moment.
13: Dozens of children welcoming President Trump, chanting a welcome while holding artificial flowers and American and Chinese flags. They're jumping up and down, waving the flags. President Trump is clearly charmed by all of these children.
12: So these kids were perfectly well behaved, perfectly lined up. And then once the leaders were out of view, they became real kids. And they were super wiggly and relieved, I think, to be able to stop performing. But Trump later remarked on the kids as well.
2: That was an honor like few have ever seen before. And I think I was particularly impressed by those children. They were happy. They were beautiful.
12: Earlier this year, Trump said that he told Xi that they should put on the biggest display in the history of China. But I have to say that although this was impressive, this welcome ceremony really didn't seem all that different from how Trump was received in 2017 when he first visited as president.
11: Is there real substance in this meeting?
12: Yes.
11: Okay.
12: And,
11: go on.
12: You know, it's also a show, but at this moment in history, Trump and Xi are the decision makers. They are the negotiators. And so the state of the relationship between these two nations competing for global dominance comes down to the relationship between two men.
11: Yeah, I got an impression from that communique that the Chinese put out that they were continuing to negotiate right up to the last moment to try to find something to announce, but...
12: Indeed, they were.
11: NPR's Tamara Keith, it's a pleasure to see you. Thank you so much.
12: You're welcome.
11: Evan Osnos has been listening with us. He spent years as The New Yorker's Beijing correspondent and is with us here in the Capitol. Evan, welcome.
14: Thanks, Steve.
11: Thanks for coming by. Okay, so the two sides put out these diverging accounts of what the presidents talked about. Do you feel you understand what was going on in that room?
14: I think it'll take a few more days. Things will dribble out. One thing did catch my attention, though. When the Chinese side said that the most important issue from their perspective was Taiwan, That's being pretty blunt. That tells you that they believe this is something that they want to draw attention to. And we'll have to find out later. We may not know immediately what it is that the American side committed.
11: So even though the Chinese statement repeated a lot of words and phrases that they've said many, many, many times about Taiwan, it struck you as significant. It is news that they brought up Taiwan in this.
14: It's news in the sense that I think if you ask most Americans, they don't think about Taiwan every day. But in China and in Beijing, this is issue number one. So it's not something that's going to go away on its own.
11: Now, let me ask about conversations in other rooms, if I can. You know China really well. You were mentioning just a moment ago you've been coming here for 30
14: yeah,
11: years,
14: that's right.
11: Which is amazing, and done a lot of reporting that a lot of people have paid attention to. You know a lot of people here, and here you are back again. What strikes you about the conversations you've been having?
14: You know, one phrase keeps coming up when you talk to Chinese folks who pay a lot of attention to this relationship. They say the U.S.-China relationship is like a big building on a very wobbly foundation. Hmm. That's the formulation. And what they're getting at is that they think that the United States is, and they're not wrong about this, very divided internally, and they see that reflected in how it deals with China. Some of them go so far as to say they think the United States is in a kind of terminal decline. Xi Jinping has talked about the East is rising, the West is declining. It's a very controversial idea. You know, there's a lot of people on both sides who say actually that may not be the case, but it does shape how the Chinese government deals with the United States.
11: How different is that Chinese perspective than it would have been 10 years ago, 20 years ago, 25, 30 years ago?
14: It's a big difference. You know, when I first started coming here, Steve, the Chinese economy was the same size as Italy's economy. I mean, here we are talking in this big kind of cluster of high-rises. Back then, Beijing was a really low-slung city. And over the years, as it has advanced, the United States in that same generation has gone through a lot of hard times. And we've become, obviously, in ways we all know, much more polarized. And our own economic relationship with China has become a political issue at home. The Chinese are very aware of that. They always tend to know the pressures on an American president when they arrive, and they know the decision space that person has and what they can and can't do.
11: The United States has begun talking about China as a peer competitor. The president of the United States has talked about a G2 of two countries ruling the world, more or less. The Chinese over the years have demanded to be treated on terms of equality. Do you get a sense watching this summit that they feel like they actually are an equal and a peer competitor of the United States?
14: I think they do. In fact, I think on some issues they feel that they may have the upper hand. They have leverage, for instance, when it comes to issues around whether the United States can get access to really essential rare earth elements that we need for our technology. So for the first time in this very long relationship, more than 50 years after Richard Nixon first came to Beijing, you now get the sense that these are two powers that the Chinese believe are on an equal footing. Now, that can also blow back. You know, we've seen patterns over the history when China has said, okay, we have the upper hand, and they may overreach, and then it produces an American reaction. So that cycle is what they're trying to avoid now. And what both of these presidents today were trying to indicate was, let's see if we can get back to business, perhaps back to more cultural exchange, get more students going back and forth.
11: You told me here how the Chinese perspective has changed over time. Of course, now you live in the United States. You talk with a lot of American officials. How has the American conversation about China changed in the last few years?
14: Well, it's no longer one in which the United States is deciding how much attention it wants to apply to China. China sort of seizes that attention, and there's a lot of wariness in Washington. You know, how much access do they want Chinese technology companies to have in the United States? Do they want to have, Chinese technology companies opening factories, sharing technology? Or not?
11: President Trump wants investment from China in the United States, but Americans also wonder, do we want that Chinese access to the United States?
14: That's a real debate to be had in Washington. So, you know, what we saw on the surface today was an effort to try to bring these two together, and that's meaningful. Pageantry is substance in diplomacy, but beneath it, there are big structural questions that remain unsolved.
11: Evan Osnos, it's a pleasure to see you. Thanks for coming by.
14: My pleasure. Thanks, Steve.
10: Lebanese and Israeli diplomats are due to meet in Washington today for another round of talks over what many Lebanese say is a ceasefire in name only. Lebanon's health ministry says 22 people, including 8 children, were killed in Israeli attacks Wednesday. NPR's Jane Aref has more from Beirut.
15: This was the funeral Wednesday in the coastal southern Lebanese town of Saida for 2 medics. The men, the latest in 108 first responders dead, were killed by an Israeli airstrike as they rushed to rescue wounded from an attack moments before. Israel says it strikes only Hezbollah targets, but the aid group Save the Children says on average, 4 children have been killed or wounded every day in Israeli strikes since the ceasefire on April 17th. This is Lebanese surgeon Ghassan Abu Sitta, who treats some of the wounded.
16: Children are less likely to be able to get out of danger.
15: Attacks Wednesday included drone strikes on main highways south of Beirut. Lebanon says they killed 12 people, including a woman and her 2 children. Israel did not respond to NPR queries on the target of those strikes. Hezbollah, which is backed by Iran, has fired low-tech drones at the Israeli military. Israeli casualties have included a command sergeant major. Israel has responded by erecting nets. Lebanon has agreed to disarm Hezbollah, but in the meantime, Israel has invaded southern Lebanon and is bulldozing entire villages. On Thursday, as negotiators prepared for the U.S. brokered talks, Israeli drones buzzed over Beirut, and Israel issued warnings to more villages that it planned to attack. Jane Aref, NPR News, Beirut.

0: On the next Fresh Air, as President Trump heads to Beijing for his summit with Xi Jinping, we speak with China expert and former national security official Rush Doshi. He says events of the last year show that China now faces the U.S. as a true peer as they square off over trade and tariffs, the Iran conflict, and the future of Taiwan. Join us.
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3: And I'm Michelle Martin. Good morning. Frida Kahlo and Diego Rivera's evocative paintings and turbulent relationship inspired books, movies, plays, and now an opera. It opens at New York's Metropolitan Opera tonight. Reporter Jeff London caught up with the opera's creators at a companion exhibit at the Museum of Modern Art.
4: Congratulations. Amazing to see your name.
5: It's the morning after composer Gabriela Lena Frank won the Pulitzer Prize, which puts her in a pretty exclusive club with her librettist, Nilo Cruz. We meet between rehearsals for their opera, El Último Sueño de Frida y Diego. The English translation of the opera's title, Frida and Diego, The Last Dream, lends its name to MoMA's new show, which runs through September. Curator Beverly Adams leads the tour.
6: In the 1930s, he was the one. He was the man. He was the second person to have a retrospective at MoMA.
5: But more than seven decades after her death, it's Kahlo who's evolved into an international pop culture phenomenon. As the trio walks through the exhibition designed by John Bowser, who also did the opera's sets and costumes, Frank lingers in front of a striking self-portrait by Kahlo. Her head is superimposed on the body of a deer that shot through with arrows.
7: If I had to pick one Frida Kahlo painting that I would look at for the rest of my life, it was always going to be this one. I remember seeing this as a little girl. I was just kind of haunted by it.
5: So the seeds were planted early for Frank to translate what she saw into music. She reached out to Cruz nearly 20 years ago.
8: When Gabriela approached me about the project, I immediately said to her, I'm not interested in writing a biopic on Frida and Diego.
5: That's because it's been done over and over. But when they met, Frank played some music inspired by the Mexican Day of the Dead.
8: It immediately inspired me. I said, this is the entry into their world. How about if Frida is dead, but Diego is dying and he wants her to come back for the Day of the Dead? And immediately, we both looked at each other. We were...
7: That's it. That's the framework in our very first meeting.

0: It's not biographic. It's not their painting. It's a dream, no?
1: Deborah Kolker, who has a dance company in Brazil and has done work for Cirque du Soleil, directs and choreographs the Met's production. Skeletons do hip-hop movements. Chorus members wear death masks. The set features elements and images pulled from the artist's work.
0: I thought that I needed to bring this surrealism language all the time. It's through the imagination, through dance.

0: The opera, sung entirely in Spanish, is kind of a reverse Orpheus story. Diego wants Frida to return to the living, but down in the underworld, Frida remembers the physical and emotional pain from when she was alive. Kahlo was seriously injured in a bus accident as a teenager and spent the rest of her short life in chronic pain. Her relationship with the much older Rivera was both passionate and toxic. Mezzo-soprano Isabel Leonard sings and dances the role of Frida.
1: She's convinced to come back because she actually wants to see her art and she wants to see her house.

0: Nilo Cruz's libretto constantly references color, and for composer Gabriela Lena Frank, orchestral color is important too. In creating this operatic dreamscape, she makes some non-traditional choices.
1: One is the marimba, which is the quintessential instrument of Central America. So right, that's my main tribute to the Mexican culture, is the inclusion of this magnificent instrument.

0: Spanish baritone Carlos Alvarez plays Diego Rivera. He says the reunion with Frida is, to say the least, bittersweet.
1: They get together, they separate, they cannot touch each other. That's the only rule, not breakable. Death needs to have a distance with life, and then only when they touch each other is when Diego dies.
0: In a beautiful moment at the end of the opera, Frida and Diego stand center stage. Blossoms fall from above, and the chorus sings that their art is eternal.
2: This is the last dream of Frida and Diego.
0: Again, librettist Nilo Cruz.
2: And then you wonder at the beginning, whose dream is it? Is it his dream? Is it her dream? Or are we all dreaming this dream when we come to see this opera?
0: Audiences can see El Último Sueño de Frida y Diego at the Met through June 5th. It will be available live in theaters across the U.S. and internationally in HD on Saturday, May 30th. For NPR News, I'm Jeff London in New York.
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4: When ICE descended upon Minneapolis earlier this year, community support groups raised millions of dollars to help immigrants pay rent and buy groceries. 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
5: I think a lot of people are just burnt out. 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
4: I'm Elsa Chang. 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

0: Live from NPR News in Washington, I'm Windsor Johnston. President Trump and Chinese President Xi Jinping wrapped up their first round of talks in Beijing today. The ongoing war with Iran and stability in the Strait of Hormuz have emerged as major points of discussion. Susan Thornton is the former Assistant Secretary of State for East Asia and Pacific Affairs. She says both countries have a major economic interest in preventing further escalation in the region.
1: They said that the Strait of Hormuz must remain open. The two sides agreed on that, and that they agreed that Iran cannot have a nuclear weapon.
0: The talks are expected to continue tomorrow. Countries around the world are falling short on meeting key health targets. That's according to a new report from the World Health Organization. NPR's Jonathan Lambert reports that progress towards making people healthier is slowing and even reversing in many areas.
2: One of the biggest killers, malaria, has ticked up more than 8% since 2015. And one quarter of the global population has faced financial hardship because of health costs. Overall, officials say global goals of drastically eliminating the prevalence of many diseases by 2030 are now out of reach. They say the situation could get even worse as a result of the cuts the U.S. made to foreign aid last year, which aren't covered by this report.
0: That's NPR's Jonathan Lambert reporting. This is NPR News. The Prime Minister of Latvia has announced that she's stepping down from office. NPR's Rob Schmitz reports her resignation follows that of her defense minister over a recent incident involving a drone.
3: Prime Minister Evika Salinja of the center-right New Unity Party was left without a ruling majority in parliament after the left-wing Progressives Party said it was withdrawing its support of Salinja's coalition government. The decision followed the firing last weekend of the Progressives' defense minister Andriy Spruits over his handling of stray Ukrainian drones that had flown into Latvia from Russia, hitting oil storage facilities. Salinja

0: and in Sprood's resignation, saying anti-drone systems had not been deployed fast enough. Selenia's resignation means that negotiations over the formation of the next government will soon begin. Rob Schmitz, NPR News, Berlin.
1: Christie says a rare 5.5 carat blue-green diamond known as the Ocean Dream has sold for more than $17 million. The auction house says the triangular cut gem is believed to be the largest vivid blue-green diamond of its kind ever sold at auction. The stone was discovered in Central Africa in the 1990s and far exceeded its pre-sale estimate. On Wall Street, the Dow has surpassed the 50,000 mark again, up 392 points at this hour. I'm Winsor Johnston, NPR News, in Washington.

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1: 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I'm Steve Inskeep in Beijing.
2: And I'm Michelle Martin in Washington, D.C. Good morning. First, Nike, then the New York Times. The Trump administration says their hiring practices discriminate against white people. NPR's Andrea Hsu considers whether the NFL may be next.
3: What Nike, the New York Times, and the NFL have in common is that they've all had policies aimed at getting a diverse set of candidates for open jobs. In fact, many companies embrace what's known as diverse slate policies after the murder of George Floyd in 2020, as diversity, equity, and inclusion became a corporate catchphrase. But perhaps the most famous of such policies is the NFL's Rooney Rule. It was adopted in 2003 to address the persistently low numbers of black coaches and a league whose athletes are majority black.
4: What I was looking for is a solution that would be a unifying solution, which was to have an inclusive process as opposed to dictating outcomes.
3: That's civil rights attorney Cyrus Mary, one of the architects of the rule, speaking with NPR in 2022. He said fair competition was his guiding principle.
4: You should be able to look at who's the best by getting people in the process.
3: A broad range of people. Over the years, the Rooney Rule's effectiveness has been panned, but NFL teams are still required to interview at least two people of color or women for top jobs like head coach, and at least one person of color or a woman for other senior roles. Now, civil rights laws generally prohibit employers from taking race or sex into consideration when making employment decisions. But creating a slate of diverse candidates was widely considered legal. Not now. Andrea Lucas, who heads the Equal Employment Opportunity Commission, says even in the interview selection phase, you can't be weighing a candidate's race or sex.
5: All it has to do is motivate, in whole or in part, your decision-making, and you're into unlawful territory.
3: Back in 2024, the conservative group America First Legal sent the EEOC a request for an investigation into the Rooney Rule. The agency didn't respond to a question about what, if anything's happened with that. But meantime, Florida's Attorney General, James Uthmeyer, has raised objections of his own, posting a video to X in March.
6: Florida law is clear. Hiring decisions cannot be based on race. And the Rooney Rule mandates race-based interviews and incentivizes race-based decisions. That's discrimination.
3: NFL Commissioner Roger Goodell addressed the matter at a press conference days later. He noted the rule isn't a hiring mandate, but rather something that has helped teams find the best talent.
7: The Rooney Rule has been around a long time. We've evolved it. We've changed it. We'll continue to do that as circumstances warrant.
3: Pam Kukas, CEO of the consulting firm Working Ideal, advises companies and nonprofits on how to create fair and inclusive workplaces. She says it's important to remember why employers adopted diverse slate policies in the first place.
8: Often because there was a history of unequal access.
3: Especially to leadership roles for people of color and women. Kukas says diverse slates can help employers identify barriers keeping people out of those jobs. If an employer ends up with only white male candidates in the final rounds of interviews, maybe it's because they're not recruiting broadly, or because there's a requirement in the job posting that's not actually needed for the job.
8: Or just because we assume that somebody who went to a particular school or had a particular prior job is per se going to be better than somebody else who has a different background.
3: In its lawsuit against the New York Times, the EEOC alleges something else, that the company excluded a white man from a final round of interviews for a deputy editor job because his race or sex didn't match what they were looking for. In a statement, the Times called the allegations politically motivated and said it hired the most qualified candidate, adding, quote, "She is an excellent editor." Andrea Hsu, NPR News.
1: We're in China for a presidential summit, but we're not missing the chance to look around China itself. And we found a story that says something about China's health. This is a hard-smoking nation. You see men with cigarettes everywhere. This spring, a woman confronted a man smoking at a bus stop in the city of Shenzhen. Police intervened, and the incident spread on social media. The woman in that incident did not talk with us, but we learned that other women in Shenzhen regularly confront smokers in crowded areas. And we asked two of them to meet us at Starbucks.
9: Hi, nice to meet you. You saw my picture. That's great. Okay, that's great.
10: Yeah, to ensure that you are real NPR reporters.
1: Lula Wong describes herself as an extrovert and her friend Hilda Wong as an introvert.
9: You're more of a silent person.
10: Yeah.
9: But it seems to me you were not silent.
10: That's great.
9: On social media.
1: Hilda has been scolding smokers and posting video of the encounters. People in China smoke far more than in the U.S. One study finds close to half of Chinese men are smokers. Very few women are, and it may not be coincidence that the people complaining are women.
10: I have some video on my account I can show you.
1: Hilda played a widely shared clip of herself lecturing a man who has a cigarette in hand. He says she has no right to put him on video. She tells the man he's an embarrassment, and he walks away. Hilda, the introvert, says she gets so upset about smoking, her personality has changed. Her friend Lulo says she has asked this question of men.
10: Is your cigarette a good thing for you to suck?
1: The recent smoking incident that involved Shenzhen police was even more dramatic. A woman confronted a smoker at a bus stop. He didn't put it out. She poured juice on his cigarette. He threw the empty cup at her. Police took both into custody. In social media posts later taken down, the woman claimed the police strip-searched her. The state-owned China Daily said a female officer gave her, quote, a safety check in accordance with regulations. China Daily adds the man was breaking Shenzhen's rules for bus stops. He was fined, and the issue was resolved. The two Shenzhen women we met say the larger issue is not resolved.
10: I hate bros. Sorry.
1: What is a bro to you?
10: Lower IQ and less civilized. Don't respect others.
1: Is that all men or just some of them?
10: Yes, I'm sorry, but yes.
1: It's all. Lulo suggested she didn't mean this literally, saying humor is the art of being offensive. But it was clear we needed a response from men, so we approached every smoker we found up and down the block.
9: Thank you.
10: Sit down.
1: Okay. Sit down, said Tan Tiaxian, who was sitting on a bench where he kept offering me a cigarette.
9: Thanks for offering, but no, I don't smoke.
1: He works in a kitchen when he's not smoking.
11: He wants to.
10: I love smoking.
1: He's been doing it since his time as an army pilot 40 years ago.
9: Have you ever had any health effects?
10: It's refreshing.
1: He adds that he has a cough, but he's fine. He says men traditionally had the pleasure of smoking because men were in charge. But when I told him about the women confronting men on social media, he surprised me.
10: It's good. Not smoking is good for your health.
1: Of the five male smokers on that block who agreed to talk with us, not one seemed upset by the activists. Though some men have seemed upset when scolded on video, men on this block said they wouldn't mind a lecture if it helped them get over their addiction. This is NPR News.

0: I'm Scott Tong, reporting this week in China, where my grandfather was arrested in the early 1950s when the communists came. A family story of the messiness of war and collaboration. Next time, Here and Now.
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2: Good morning, I'm Michelle Martin. Building a nest isn't easy. Birds have to find the right twigs, lay them out just so, and find other materials to line the nest. Some songbirds found a shortcut, stealing. A recent study looked at more than 200 songbird nests in Hawaii. They found 39 instances of theft from other nests. Usually the pilfered nests were empty, but in some cases the birds were home and the victim's nest failed as a result. Talk about foul behavior. It's Morning Edition.
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4: From Alaska Public Media in Anchorage, I'm Ava White, and this is the Alaska Economic Report. In the last week, the price of Alaska North Slope crude jumped from $115.97 per barrel to $118.16 per barrel. The price of West Texas Intermediate rose a similar amount from $99.93 per barrel to $102.27 per barrel. The number of farmers in Alaska is increasing, while the number of young producers, those under 35, is staying flat. That's according to the U.S. Department of Agriculture. There are several economic hurdles that make it tough to attract young producers, particularly because it can be tough to make a living. But a few farmers in Alaska are dedicated to recruiting the next generation.
5: Hey, there's going to be a big pig coming out.
4: Abby Reisenden lets her pig, Magpie, out of the pen, and she barrels straight for her freshly filled food bowl. Over a dozen piglets waddle behind her.
5: So now she just eats, and then I do the other chores.
4: Along with swine, her family's farm in Wasilla is home to several cows and chickens. The 16-year-old also works at a microgreen farm nearby and recently received the Alaska Agricultural Youth Impact Award. While finishing up chores, she says she's learned a lot through raising animals, like patience.
5: It's a really good experience. You're always learning. There's so much that goes into raising livestock that you never would know everything. I'd say it's fun. It keeps me busy.
4: Alaska has one of the smallest agricultural industries in the country, according to the U.S. Department of Agriculture, but it's growing. Some in the industry say more producers are needed, but several economic factors make it hard to get started, especially for young Alaskans. Dylan Blankenship is working to change that. The 30-year-old owns a hay farm in Point McKenzie and chairs the statewide chapter of Young Farmers and Ranchers, a national program with about 60 Alaska members that offers support to producers 18 to 35. Blankenship says the group aims to support the next generation of producers, like Abby, by giving them a seat at the table.
6: It's so easy to forget that there's a next generation that wants to do this. We're losing people wanting to get an ag in Alaska. They're going to lower 48. Hopefully in some small way that this is another stepping stone for them to give Alaska a chance to be their home forever.
4: The number of young producers in Alaska, defined by the USDA as those under 35, has remained flat over the last two censuses. According to the Alaska Food Policy Council, food production has become increasingly expensive and is often seen as a risky investment, which can limit Alaskans from starting farms. Many farmers in the state work more than one job to make ends meet. Blankenship is one of them.
6: I have not met a single farmer yet who does not have an off-farm income. Everyone up here doing it is doing it because they love to do it. And they hope one day it can be economically viable, and we're all trying for that, but it's for the love of the game.
4: That raises the question, how do you attract a new generation? It's one Blankenship says keeps him up at night. Despite the challenges, the number of farms in Alaska has doubled since the early 1990s, but they've gotten smaller. Over 40% of farms in the state produce on less than 10 acres. Zoe Fuller is one of those small-scale farmers. The 32-year-old owns Singing Nettle Farm in Palmer, which grows vegetables on just over an acre of land. Fuller says most farms in Alaska don't fit the stereotype, which she finds inspiring.
7: We think of a man on a tractor on 100 acres. That is not what it looks like in Alaska. I think we have an incredible farming network here that is small-scale farms that are operated by hand. And we're producing a whole lot of food on a small acreage.
4: Fuller farms full-time. Her partner is a teacher, which she says helps with insurance and income. Fuller grew up on the land she's farming now. Her parents bought it a few decades ago, and she says that's a privilege. Access to affordable land is a significant hurdle for producers, and that problem is amplified in Alaska. She says growing her own food feels like a cushion against rising costs.
7: We're able to kind of buffer those costs for ourselves by growing our own food, but also, you know, beyond that for our extended family and our community.
4: She says Alaskans are hungry for more locally grown food, and by feeding her community, she's built one. Abby, the Wasilla teen, says there's a lot of benefits to raising your own food, like knowing where it comes from. Plus, she says it tastes way better than what you can buy at the store. She says she hopes to continue farming as an adult.
8: I really enjoy farming. It'd be cool to stay in it, just see what the future brings.
4: A few of the animals she's helping raise will be auctioned off this fall at the Alaska State Fair. In the Matsu, I'm Ava White, and this is the Alaska Economic Report.
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0: 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I'm Steve Inskeep.
2: And I'm Michelle Martin. Prosecutors in South Carolina are working to retry former lawyer Alec Murdoch. The state Supreme Court overturned the former lawyer's convictions for murdering his wife and son. It ruled Wednesday that he did not get a fair trial. South Carolina Public Radio's Victoria Hansen covered that six-week-long trial, and she's with us now to tell us this latest chapter. Victoria, good morning.
11: Good morning.
2: So first, what was the court's reasoning?
11: Well, it comes down to two words, jury tampering. The five justices all agreed that former Colleton County Clerk of Court Becky Hill tried to influence jurors to reach that guilty verdict. They say she wanted to push sales of a book she was writing about the trial. Clerks, by the way, they help manage jurors during a trial. Now, the justices said in their ruling Wednesday, Hill made egregious comments to jurors that attacked Murdoch's credibility. Among those comments, Hill told jurors to watch Murdoch's body language as he testified, calling it an epic day. Prosecutors have argued Hill's comments were innocuous and not meant to persuade. Here's Attorney General Alan Wilson.
12: We believe that it was harmless error, and so obviously when the court came to a different conclusion, it was obviously disappointing to me personally.
11: But the justices called Hill's comments, quote, shocking jury interference.
2: So what's next for the prosecution?
11: Well, Attorney General Wilson says they could ask the justices to reconsider their decision or appeal to the U.S. Supreme Court. But right now, they plan to retry the 57-year-old as soon as possible, perhaps within the year. What's more, Wilson wants to hold that new trial in the same rural community. The clerk of court, by the way, who caused the mistrial, she no longer works there. Now, the Attorney General won't disclose if there will be a new strategy for the case, but the justices did say in their ruling Wednesday, much of the evidence about Murdoch's alleged financial crimes should not have been allowed in his murder trial. He was accused of stealing millions from former clients and his own law firm. Here's lead prosecutor Creighton Waters.
13: We had a viable reason for putting in this evidence, and so we did so. Ultimately, the court, as the AG said, ruled on Becky Hill, and then they said, while we're at it, hey, this is permissible evidence, but let's put some guardrails in place.
11: As for those guardrails, the justices said any evidence that is not necessary and is prejudicial will not be allowed in the new trial. In a statement released shortly after the ruling Wednesday, Murdoch's defense team said they expect this retrial to look a lot different. Because you may recall, the initial jury heard roughly 12 hours of testimony just about his alleged financial crimes.
14: And what about Murdoch himself? What's next for him?
11: Well, the head of a once powerful and wealthy legal family will remain in state prison, where he has been since March of 2023. He was sentenced to decades behind bars after pleading guilty to both state and federal financial crimes. But still, this is very much a win for Murdoch. He has adamantly denied murdering his wife, Maggie, and his son, Paul. As for the new trial, it will likely get just as much attention as the first one, if not even more. There are already numerous books, a movie, podcasts, and documentaries, and now a new chapter in Murdoch's story.
14: Victoria Hansen with South Carolina Public Radio. Victoria, you're going to be busy. Thanks so much for talking to us.
11: I will. Thank you.
14: We're going to get some legal analysis now with Elliot Williams, who also plays that role on CNN. He's a former federal prosecutor. Elliot, good morning to you.
15: Morning, Michelle.
14: So how common is it for a state Supreme Court to throw out a high-profile murder conviction like this?
15: It's not common to throw out a high-profile murder or any murder conviction, only because appeals courts tend to defer what happened down below. Now, Michelle, there are really two surefire ways to ensure that a case gets thrown out. As Victoria had said, number one, tampering with a jury. And number two, as this court hinted at, prejudicing the defendant by putting in too much evidence about his past crime. So there were really two tripwires here that the court found.
14: And what does it say to you that this was a unanimous decision?
15: Oh, it's striking here. I mean, you know, something that the court did touch on was Becky Hill, this court clerk's position in the court. She's an authority figure, and any comment she made, even ones that weren't heard by most of the jurors, they regarded as particularly troubling. So there's a presumption that the trial has been undermined or prejudiced when there is a comments like this or statements made to juries. So in general, courts just don't like when juries are messed with, and that's really what happened here. So it is striking.
14: How challenging do you think it will be to get an impartial jury for a new trial?
15: It'll be tough, given that this is one of the smallest counties in South Carolina. Everybody, certainly the fact that you and I are talking about this on national public radio, is itself indicative of how much this case has penetrated the public consciousness, right? And they have to draw that jury from that local pool. Now, look, they can just try to find a bigger pool and get more people.
14: Hey, let me just stop you here. Who says they have to? I mean, why couldn't they move the venue? Why does it have to come from that same community?
15: Oh, they could move the venue. The presumption is that someone is tried by a jury of their peers in the jurisdiction in which the trial happened. That's really out of the United States Constitution. Now, if that's not possible, they certainly can move it, but the first place they're going to look is in that community. I would think the defense would actually petition to get it moved to somewhere else just for that reason. But again, it's a small community, and everybody, as Victoria talked about, this was a prominent member of the community. The law firm was very important in the community, and a lot of people are going to know the judge, jury, defendant, all else. So it'll be tricky.
14: But you know what, this actually raises another question for me. Yes, this is a very high-profile individual. His defense team is also very well-known. Everybody knows everybody. If that's the kind of conduct that this clerk was exhibiting with the jury, it does make me wonder about whether similar conduct was seen in cases that weren't so high-profile. And is anybody going to look into that?
15: The problem is that you have to have evidence of it, or you have to have some, it has to have been established in some way, and it's hard to find. I would note that the misconduct here by Becky Hill wasn't even discovered until, I believe, a year after the trial had even happened in the first place. It's just hard to find instances in which an individual says under their breath to jurors as they're walking in, watch his body language, don't be fooled by him, and so on. And so it can be very, very tricky, but I don't doubt that certainly there are improprieties in cases all across the country. You just have to find them.
14: Before we let you go, state records show the first trial cost taxpayers nearly $500,000. Is cost an issue here or a factor in deciding whether to retry something?
15: I don't think cost will be a factor here, but trials cost a lot of money, and I would assume the next one will as well.
14: That is former U.S. Deputy Assistant Attorney General Elliot Williams. He's also a legal analyst for CNN. Elliot, thank you.
15: Thanks a lot, Michelle. Take care.

0: This is Morning Edition from NPR News. 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
2: Today is Thursday, May 14th, 2026. Let's take a look at KYUK's weather for Bethel and the Kuskokwim Delta today. A slight chance of rain before 1 p.m., then a chance of showers, mainly after 4 p.m., mostly cloudy with a high near 52, south wind around 5 miles per hour. Tonight, a chance of showers before 10 p.m., mostly cloudy with a low around 37, southwest wind around 5 miles per hour, becoming west after midnight. For the lower Kuskokwim Valley today, partly sunny with a high near 54, south wind around 5 miles per hour. Tonight, mostly cloudy with a low around 40, southwest wind around 5 miles per hour, becoming calm. And for Anchorage today, scattered showers mainly between 1 p.m. and 4 p.m., mostly sunny with a high near 53, calm wind. Tonight, mostly cloudy with a low around 41, south wind around 5 miles per hour. And for the Bethel tides, a low tide of 0 feet at 10 a.m. and a high tide of 3.5 feet at 4 p.m. Sunrise time this morning was at 6.01 a.m. Sunset time will be at 11.25 p.m. For listening to KYUK 640 a.m.

0: Live from NPR News in Washington, I'm Windsor Johnston. President Trump and Chinese leader Xi Jinping met in Beijing today. They discussed the war in Iran, global trade, and energy security. But as NPR's Tamara Keith reports, so far the talks between the two leaders haven't yielded any significant progress.
1: On Thursday, Trump and Xi held a bilateral meeting that for a time included CEOs from top U.S. corporations. Then in the evening at a formal banquet, the two leaders toasted each other and the relationship between their nations. Trump made clear he wants this visit to be the start of a longer dialogue.
2: Tonight it is my honor to extend an invitation to you and Madam Peng to visit us at the White House this September 24th.
1: Before Trump heads to the airport, the leaders are set to take a friendship photo and share a bilateral tea and lunch. No deals have been announced yet, but there's still time. Tamara Keith, NPR News, Beijing.
0: Israel is continuing attacks in Lebanon as Israeli and Lebanese diplomats head into a new round of peace talks in Washington today. NPR's Dana Raff reports Israeli attacks near Beirut yesterday left at least 22 people dead.
3: Israel issued new warnings that it could attack more villages in southern Lebanon and the Bekaa Valley. Peace talks are expected to discuss a U.S.-brokered ceasefire in place since April 17th. Despite the ceasefire, the aid group Save the Children says an average of 4 children a day have been killed or wounded in Israeli strikes since then.
0: NPR's Jana Raff reporting. Closing arguments begin today in California in the federal civil trial brought by billionaire Elon Musk against OpenAI and the company's CEO, Sam Altman. Musk accuses OpenAI and Altman of betraying the company's founding principles, ones Altman helped to establish. Rachel Miro with member station KQED reports.
4: After 3 weeks of testimony wrap, the judge told the jury all the pieces of the puzzle are now in the box. The puzzle Elon Musk wants them to solve: did his fellow OpenAI co-founders abandon their duty to the nonprofit's mission while making themselves billionaires? Musk brought the lawsuit against OpenAI CEO Sam Altman and other co-founders, saying they stole a charity. They say they saved it. What this case doesn't address is that Musk just folded his own AI company, xAI, into SpaceX ahead of what could be the biggest IPO in history, and OpenAI is eyeing a public offering of its own at a similarly high valuation. For NPR News, I'm Rachel Miro.
0: Stocks are trading higher on Wall Street at this hour. The Dow is up 357 points at 50,050. This is NPR News.
5: This is statewide news from Alaska Public Media. I'm Ava White. Alaska will now recognize Hispanic Heritage Month. The Alaska Beacon reports that legislation signed into law by Governor Mike Dunleavy recognizes and encourages schools, community groups, and other public and private organizations to honor the history and culture of Hispanic Americans from September 15th to October 15th each year. The bill was introduced by Senator L.B. Gray Jackson, an Anchorage Democrat. She said in a statement that the month is a time to honor and celebrate, quote, the rich cultural tapestry that Hispanic and Latino Americans have woven into the fabric of our nation, end quote. There was no bill signing ceremony for the law, but in a statement, a spokesperson for the governor told the Beacon that Dunleavy, quote, believes it is important to recognize the rich traditions, history, and achievements of Hispanic Americans, end quote. The period outlined by the new law also marks the anniversary of the independence of several Central American countries from Spain. The new law goes into effect this August. As lawmakers spar over a wide range of issues in the final days of the Alaska Legislature's regular session, one idea is bringing them together. The State House of Representatives voted unanimously yesterday to make the giant green cabbage Alaska's official state vegetable. If approved in the Senate, the giant green cabbage would join the willow ptarmigan, the king salmon, the Sitka spruce, and the pre-1964 Winchester Model 70 rifle as one of Alaska's official state symbols. Representative Delana Johnson, a Palmer Republican, is the bill's primary sponsor.
6: Some people would think if you hear the word a cabbage bill that maybe we have nothing else to do, and that's of course not true. This is really a marketing. It is a piece of our marketing of Alaska and our agriculture, and we have not ran out of problems to solve.
5: But But it's not just a piece of marketing. Johnson says the giant green cabbage, the OS cross cabbage to be precise, is a symbol of Alaska's history. Almost every year for the past 90 years, cabbage growers have competed in a weigh-off at the Alaska State Fair. Palmer's own Scott Robb set a world record with his 138 and a quarter pound cabbage back in 2012. Johnson says the giant green cabbage, enabled by the midnight sun, is also a fitting symbol of Alaskan spirit.
6: You have to look at the cabbage and think it's resilient. It's enormous. And it somehow survived so many conditions that that would never thrive in other states, Mr. Speaker, and certainly never get this big.
5: There's very little time left in this year's legislative session, but the bill could move quickly through the Senate. It's already scheduled for a hearing in the Senate State Affairs Committee today. This is Alaska Public Media.
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0: This is KYUK, public radio for the Yukon-Kuskokwim Delta. I'm Evan Erickson. The 2026 Kuskokwim Ice Classic is a wrap. Manager Haley Hansen stood beside the ice chunks Kuskokwim River as she phoned the first jackpot winner with the good news.
1: So I want to let you know that with your guess of May 12 at 8 a.m., you have just won half of our jackpot for a total of $9,550.
2: Super cool!
0: Luis Russell of Bethel's guess of 8 a.m. was right on the money. The wooden ice tripod depicting a mama and baby moose tripped the clock and drifted downriver early Tuesday morning. But Russell wasn't the only one with a lucky guess. Shannon Samuelson of Nebuskiak also chose the winning time, 8 a.m. on May 12th. The two split the jackpot of $19,100. Samuelson says it was just a random number. As for Russell, the winnings come as part of a bigger celebration.
1: Did you have anything, any reason in particular you picked that day and time?
2: Oh, no, that's my birthday, ma'am.
1: Hey, happy birthday!
0: Russell and Samuels were the winners of the main Kuskokwim Ice Classic jackpot, but they weren't the only ones who received a lucky call this week. Four other winners took home Minute Madness jackpots from a separate pool where guessers could purchase the minute of an hour they supposed the tripod would drift. Bertha Chase and Christine Nick walked away with Minute Madness jackpots of $10,000, and Gene Simon won $4,000. Gail Michael of Kuitluk won not one, but two of the wheels, taking home a total prize of $14,000, the largest sum of winnings given out to an individual winner this year. Part of this year's jackpot went to benefit local nonprofits, including Teens Acting Against Violence, YK Delta Lifesavers, Delta Illusion Dance Company, and Bethel Friends of Canines. Breakup arrived in Bethel 1 week earlier than last year, when the Ice Classic tripod clock stopped on May 5th. Manager Haley Hansen says hearing how people form their guesses is her favorite part, especially where winners just had a feeling.
1: So I think those are really fun stories, just because, I don't know, we're super connected to our river and what it provides for us and how we use it and get from place to place, and I like thinking about those connections people have.
0: In Ice Classic tradition, the announcement of the winners is followed by the annual Breakup Bash celebration to ring in the end of winter with live music and lots of free hot dogs. It happens this evening from 5 to 7:30 p.m. by the Front Street seawall across from First National Bank in Bethel.

0: Bethel-based airline hopes to start flying between Kenai and Anchorage next month. The Kenai City Council last week gave city officials permission to enter into a lease agreement with Fox Air for passenger service. Kenai City Manager Terry Eubank says the community plans to offer 6 flights per day, 6 days per week on its 9-seat caravan. He says the city's already received the company's $25,000 deposit.
1: I have no reason to believe they can't meet our requirements. They've been clearly communicated to them.
0: The Fox Air lease is contingent on additional research on the company by city officials. Before the council's meeting last week, members received a letter from a Kenai resident and self-described frequent Bethel flyer who raised multiple concerns about Fox Air's service. Among other things, the letter accused the company of unsafe flying, falsifying passenger records, and federal mail fraud. Council member Bridget Grimmie was one of multiple council members who said the city should look into the concerns raised in the letter.
2: We do need and could benefit from another carrier, so wouldn't want to eliminate that as an opportunity, but I'd much rather have nothing than something bad.
0: Eubank said Monday the city is still working to verify a few details, but the city continues to move forward and, quote, to date have found nothing to support the claims and allegations in the complaint. On Monday, Fox Air said it was aware of the letter and the city investigation, which found, quote, no truth to the claims. If any of the claims are found to be true, Eubank said the city would then determine if any of the information disqualifies the airline from starting Kenai service. At the Kenai Municipal Airport, Fox Air could fill a void left by Kenai Aviation, which abruptly suspended service last year due to financial hardship. Grant Aviation is the only airline currently offering daily passenger flights between Kenai and Anchorage. Earlier this week, state lawmakers unanimously passed a resolution to support Alaska Native Corporation's participation in a federal contracting program. The show of support comes amid increased scrutiny over the program and growing concerns from Native contractors. Alonia Niden with the Alaska Desk has more.
3: Alaska legislators passed a joint resolution supporting Native participation in federal contracting through the 8A Business Development Program. The program falls under the U.S. Small Business Administration and allows disadvantaged individuals, tribes, and Alaska Native corporations to compete for federal contracts. Haven Harris is the Senior Vice President of Growth and Strategy at Bering Straits Native Corporation and says those contracts are crucial for his organization.
4: We were able to give out a record dividend last year. We gave out our first special dividend ever just a month ago, and it's all because of the benefits of federal contracting for us.
3: For Alaska Native corporations, federal contracts are often their primary source of revenue and help pay dividends to shareholders and support services in their communities. But over the past year, the program has faced increased scrutiny. Several federal agencies have been reviewing the program, and U.S. Secretary of Defense Pete Hegseth called it, quote, the oldest DEI program in the federal government, end quote. Native contractors across the state and country say they're concerned that the government is awarding fewer contracts and has not been accepting new applications into the program. Harris is also a board co-chair of Native American Contractors Association. He says that in the past year,
4: 8A contracts have been getting awarded at a lesser rate than they were previously.
3: Harris says no new businesses have been accepted into the program since August of last year. He says back in 2024, a record of 600 new applications were approved, but last year it was just 65, almost 10 times less. The Native American Contractors Association and about 50 other Native organizations, many of them in Alaska, signed a letter to the federal government earlier this month and asked it to resume a timely review of applications.
4: And the gist of the letter was essentially to ask the SBA to really come and sit at the table with us. And then more specifically, we'd like more information on why the SBA has not approved an 8A application since about August 15th of 2025.
3: Harris says so far they've received responses from congressional delegations from across the country. The organization has been in contact with members of the Small Business Administration, hoping to set up a formal meeting with the agency. Alaska's congressional delegation and Governor Mike Dunleavy have signaled their support toward the program. And Harris says the legislature's joint resolution is also a helpful step. Nicole Borromeo is the president of the Alaska Native Claims Settlement Act Regional Association, representing local native corporations. She helped move forward the legislature's joint resolution in support of the program and says she's glad to see its universal recognition.
5: We believe that once our federal partners and the administration understands the efficiency tool that they have in the 8A program and the good work that we have done, the value to taxpayers and the warfighter as well, that we will be back to the cadence that we've become used to.
3: Both Borromeo and Harris say that despite recent slowdowns and challenges, they hope the 8A program continues to benefit Alaska Native corporations and their shareholders. In Anchorage, I am Alena Knighton.
0: This is KYUK News. I'm Evan Erickson. Koyana for listening. 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
3: Jachvanichtuk, there is a strong current. 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
3: Today is Thursday, May 14th, 2026. Let's take a look at KYUK's weather for Bessel and the Kuskokwim Delta today. A slight chance of rain before 1 p.m., then a chance of showers, mainly after 4 p.m., mostly cloudy with a high near 52, south wind around 5 miles per hour. Tonight, a chance of showers before 10 p.m., mostly cloudy with a low around 37, southwest wind around 5 miles per hour, becoming west after midnight. For the lower Kuskokwim Valley today, partly sunny with a high near 54, south wind around 5 miles per hour. Tonight, mostly cloudy with a low around 40, southwest wind around 5 miles per hour, becoming calm. And for Anchorage today, scattered showers mainly between 1 p.m. and 4 p.m., mostly sunny with a high near 53, calm wind. Tonight, mostly cloudy with a low around 41, south wind around 5 miles per hour. And for the Bessel tides, a low tide of 0 feet at 10 a.m. and a high tide of 3.5 feet at 4 p.m. Sunrise time this morning was at 6.01 a.m. Sunset time will be at 11.25 p.m. Guyana Jaknak for listening to KYUK 640 a.m. Today is Thursday, May 14th, 2026. Let's take a look at KYUK's Tender Drums announcements. A flood watch for potential ice jam flooding has been extended for Chuluksak, Akiak, Wichluk, Bessel, Napaskak, Oscarville, and Apakiak until this morning. Residents should remain alert to changes in ice and water levels and be prepared to take action. Breakup bash will be tonight from 5 to 6:30 p.m. at the river wall in front of FNBA. For those that missed the Saturday, May 9th monthly food bank, the warehouse on Second Road housing next to the winter shelter will be open from 4 p.m. to 6 p.m. today. The VFW Bingo Hall in Bethel will be hosting a sportsman trade show and swap meet on Saturday, May 16, from 10 a.m. to 2 p.m. Tables are free and open for setup at 9 a.m. YKHC is hosting a rabies vaccine clinic for your dogs, cats, and ferrets at the Gangyak Building parking lot across from the hospital on Saturday, May 16, from 1 to 3 p.m. If you have any other Tender Drums announcements, 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
4: 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Ikayukuta Liknawat, Likuashkat, Tingu Manauput.
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0: States are already making moves to eliminate minority voting districts following the U.S. Supreme Court's decision that crippled the Voting Rights Act. Native voting rights advocates are closely watching ongoing efforts to redraw state electoral maps and working to preserve Native voices as the midterm elections draw near. We'll hear more on the next Native America Calling.
1: This is Coffee at KYUK, conversation between friends and neighbors. Come in and have a cup.
2: Okay, khakka kakum kuni ni chigrilgani mugilkin ritom pitsakn ritamji. I'm sorry for that delay. I wasn't paying attention. I had something in my mind going on. It's probably that ice jam that we're having out there in the Kuskokwim River below Bethel. The water's rising out there, and I have Michael here with me. We only have 5 minutes, and so I better not be babbling on and have Michael go right into what reports he has from yesterday's aerial survey. Michael?
3: Yeah, good morning. Thank you for having me, as always. So yesterday we had we went up two times, and on the second flight, as you know, yesterday it was a pretty nice day here in Bethel. Mm. We were in the 50s. I think it was the warmest day of the year so far. It was in the 50s and sunny. So as that sun was able to work the ice through the afternoon, we saw some changes as we went to the second flight of the air. So I'm going to start with upstream and go downstream. For Tiluksak, we saw that jam that was just adjacent and downstream between Peter Lott's Island and Undoos Island. Mm-hmm. That jam that had been there for a few days now, and it's causing high water in Tiluksak that has stayed there. It did not move too much yesterday. There was one chunk that broke off right at the downstream tip of it, but otherwise no change at all. And we actually, when we got up there, we started to see these big chunks of ice actually float to that open channel that's on the west side of Peter Lott's Island, and allowing some water to go through and allowing conditions to not be too bad in Tiluksak. And we saw these big chunks moving, and I was worried that, oh, this might clog up that channel. And we went upstream to see where that came from, and there was a lot of intact broken ice sheets that were sitting at if you come out of Bogus Creek and turn upstream on the right side of the next island upstream, there was a lot of ice sitting there. That all cleared out yesterday afternoon and was moving down there. Fortunately, those big pieces of ice actually stuck to the nose of Peter Lott's Island and didn't get jammed in that west channel, allowing water to keep going through. So that's good news for them in that regard, because it could have been worse. But until that ice jam breaks, continue to expect high water. As we went downstream, we saw a stream of that chunk broken ice, steady stream of it, and wood was mixed in with that. Then we got to about Tony Hall's bend, and there was ice just sitting on that outside bend of Tony Hall's, and that finally started moving yesterday. We hadn't seen that all week long, and that ice started finally releasing yesterday. And going downstream, the Akiak Channel was clear on the outside, a lot of ice still sitting on the inside. Then we got to the split, and a lot of water was still moving to the Kuskokwim Channel. The Akiak Channel is still plugged up, both below and above Akiachuk. Mm-hmm. There was a lot of ice still sitting in there, so a lot of the flow was being diverted to the Kuskokwim Channel. Ice was running in front of Kwikluk. We stopped in Kwikluk. Vanessa and Tiger showed us around. There was a lot of wood in that ice in front of Kwikluk, and people were in their boats navigating that ice and getting it out. We saw that there is high water in Kwikluk, and unfortunately, it's still rising slowly and steadily. It is covering that, starting to cover that main road, and that probably did get a little bit worse overnight. I haven't heard from them yet, but we're probably go around there today. Mm-hmm. Going downstream, it's looking pretty clear until just upstream of Bethel. There was a lot of ice still sitting in that bend above Bethel, so a lot of water was flowing through Straight Slough, mm-hmm. where that outside bend was still had some original ice sheets that were shifted around and sitting there. That actually started moving yesterday evening, too. So we saw that ice clear out. Airport channel, old airport channel was clear and pushing a lot of water and ice through, whereas the channel in front of town here was, it's still clogged up.
2: It's still there.
3: Yeah. So as we get downstream, go right into it. A lot of ice jam is from Tim Alexis Island to Nepakiak. There's still old, intact ice sheets. It's degraded, dark, rotten ice sheets, but all the breakup ice from upstream is going and hitting that original intact ice. Yesterday, late in the afternoon, around 6:30 p.m., we started to see ice break up around Nepakiak, but until that ice entirely breaks up and flushes out, we're going to still see water very slowly rise here in Bethel, Queethluck, Nebuskiak, Oscarville, and then eventually Nepakiak, too. We'll probably see some water increases.
2: There isn't the current out there isn't very, very strong. So we're running out of time here, and we got to wrap it up if you can.
3: Yeah, so I would just say, you know, I think you're going to see a flood warning come out soon. If you're in Bethel, Queethluck, these communities, just, you know, water is going to slowly rise. So make sure if you have something loose that could get away if water rises, to tie it up.
2: All right, Michael, thank you very much. I hope your flight clears that weather clears up for you so you can get up on the air. This is River Watch from KYUK 640 AM on your radio dial.

0: Good morning. Thanks for tuning in to Coffee. Joining me this morning for our regularly scheduled coffee is Michaela Miller from the library and Taylor Finley from TWC, BAG, Violence Prevention Coalition, you name it, they're there. We're talking this morning about, well, about so many things, but let's start with summer reading, Michaela.
1: I'm so excited. It is the season for summer reading. So in case anyone in the community didn't know, what summer reading is during the school year, all these kids learning so much and exercising their brain. And yet, through the summer, they lose some of that because their brain is, you know, thinking about other things not related to education, which I get. I want to be on a bike. I want to be playing around. But we also, it's important to prevent the summer slide, which is losing all of that information that they learned throughout the school year, so they can start the new year, the new school year, with all that information ready to go, ready to learn. And reading during the summer, fun fact, prevents the summer slide.
2: It's also a super healthy, safe activity, which we love over at TWC.
1: Yeah. And so in order to make summer reading a little bit more fun, because no one wants to be inside, especially during the summer, and also you can read outside, but I digress. We want to incentivize that reading by giving y'all prizes. Basically, I want you to read, and I want to give you things to make that happen. Mm-hmm. So how summer reading works for us is that for every 50 pages that you read, you can get a raffle ticket. That raffle ticket can be used at our end of summer reading celebration on August 15th. So many weeks away. So many weeks away. So much time to read. And you can win prizes like we have Lego kits, bikes, gift cards.
2: I hear there's an arrow garden.
1: Yes, but that's for our adult challenge.
2: Oh, excuse me. I'm so sorry. I just got too jazzed.
1: Got too jazzed about everything. Mm-hmm. So we also are doing individual age group challenge, which each age group is competing against other people in their age group for a bigger prize. So the first to read 5,000 pages in their age group gets to win a cool prize. For the adults, it's an arrow garden. But in order to participate in that, you have to come to the library and move your piece. So it is a little bit, it's a step above, but you have to be able to come to the library or give us a call to in order to get that piece moved, because it's kind of like last year where we had the game board.
2: Mm-hmm.
1: But in order to sign up for summer reading, all you have to do is call the library. You can check out on our website, uaf.edu/Bethel Library, summer reading, in order to sign up on there, and there's a log on there. For more information about like how to log your pages, you can just call me at the library at 907-543-4516. But in addition to all of that, summer reading is also a lot of programming.
2: Yeah, and we love to partner up for some good programs. Get the young people moving, having fun,
1: involved.
2: Being safe and healthy.
1: Yeah, we love it. We love it. Mm-hmm. And this year's theme is Plant a Seed, Read. So a lot of our programs are around plants and gardening.
2: Being outside in general.
1: Yes. Just want to be outside as much in nature, which everyone's doing anyway in the summer for fish camp and other activities.
2: Mm-hmm.
1: Some things to look forward to is we have an Erica Watson workshop coming up on May 29th from 6 to 8:30. And we are also doing our Dutch Oven Gourmet class on May 30th. Sign-ups for that start Monday, so you have to sign up. It's adults only. We'll do another kid one in July. I'm trying to think, what else is coming up?
2: Well, all throughout June, we've got programming at the teen center. So through the Violence Prevention Coalition, our Teens Acting Against Violence group has been able to use the teen center space, thanks City of Bethel. And as a part of summer reading, we're partnering with the library. Every Wednesday in June, we have a super cool, like, special plant seed read themed activity. So we're going to be doing, like, tie-dye shirt making and, like, plant-themed karaoke. And just, like, it's going to be silly and fun. Listen, we can get there with a plant themed karaoke. Can I think of an example right now? No, but they're in there, and I've got a list of plant themed songs.
0: Did you do like Let It Go from Frozen, but it's like Let It Grow?
1: Or Lettuce Grow?
0: Lettuce Grow.
2: Hey!
0: Yeah.
2: Okay, there it is. We're done. Only Let It Go covers allowed. So, yes, join us at the Teen Center Wednesday, Thursday, Fridays. Teens are welcome to join our Teens Acting Against Violence activities. Mm-hmm. All throughout June, those will be partnered with the library. And every Friday afternoon, I believe we're doing from 1:30 to 4:30, we're doing a totally, like, open, all teens join. You don't have to come to TAV regularly. You don't have to be affiliated with TWC. We're going to do teen movie nights at the Teen Center. Movie afternoons, I guess. Yeah. But it should be super, super fun. It's sort of our first chance to open up the Teen Center for just, like, whoever wants to come by and hang out. So that'll be super cool. I remember I got a little ahead of myself because I skipped to our exciting stuff in June, but this Saturday we have a cool thing, too.
1: I wonder what's going on this Saturday. Could maybe the director of Mousetrap talk about what's going on, Gabby Santelgado?
0: Wow, okay. I just happened to be here. Crazy. Yeah, this Saturday, come to the Teen Center and join the Bethel Actors Guild in auditions for the Mousetrap, our second fully staged show here in Bethel. Pretty excited. They start at 4. We'll have all the information there, but, you know, you can do some research. The Mousetrap by Agatha Christie, locked door murder mystery. Kind of campy. Pretty fun. Come out and join us.
1: Plays count for pages towards summer reading.
2: Absolutely, they do.
0: And you know you'll be reading this play at least
2: a
0: five
2: lot.
0: Times.
1: But, yeah. I'm really excited for auditions, I think, because it's cool that we get to use the Teen Center.
2: Mm-hmm.
1: But it's also cool because I think we're going to be doing the whole production in the Teen Center.
2: Yes, yes. We are.
1: Which is going to be very different from last year where we were in the park.
0: Yeah, no sitting in the park this year. Even though it was great, it was quite cold. You know, as everyone knows, the weather in Bethel is unpredictable. And so even at the end of May, we were still hit with 30-degree weather.
2: Snow
0: and winds.
2: Ripping our drops in half.
0: 30 miles an hour, and so...
1: I love to get pelted by sand.
0: It's really fun. unfortunately, we don't get to get pelted by sand this year. We'll be at the Teen Center. The dates for the play have been set. They are August 7, 8, and 9, and so come audition on Saturday. We'll have rehearsals throughout June and July, and it'll be really great. We've had a few productions, and they've been really... awesome to meet new people,
2: mm-hmm.
0: as well as to do something maybe out of your comfort zone or do something that you haven't been able to do in Bethel before.
2: Absolutely. And I'll just say, BAG is Bethel Actors Guild, is part of the Violence Prevention Coalition as well. And theater is such an awesome tool for, like, community building and social emotional learning. Like, the act of memorizing lines is really good for your brain. You're reading the script all the time, so it's like you're flexing your thinking muscles, and then also just, like, the interactions with people and how you're, like, together in a community creating art is such a healthy coping mechanism. It develops so many positive skills, and it's just, like, BAG is super excited to, you know, bring that to the community. So we're super excited and hope everybody shows up to come do some healthy, fun, smart, safe activities with us.
1: I love a healthy, smart, safe activity.
2: Me too. All I do.
0: So fun.
1: It's literally my entire job.
2: Same.
0: So that's 4 o'clock at the Teen Center, which was formerly known as 4-H building. Mm-hmm. Come check us out. Michaela, anything else at the library going on or anything that that you want to talk about?
1: Well, we can talk a little bit more about programming, but also I want to know what you're reading and what you're planning to read for summer reading, because I just think summer reading is for all ages. Just a reminder for everybody, it is never a bad idea for everyone to read. And for all of our elders and older people who think that they're too old to participate, you participating is what encourages youth to participate.
0: Mm-hmm.
1: You are the mentors of the next generation, so you are their example. So please, please read, because it's really good for them to see you read. Also, it's just fun, and everyone needs to work out their brain every once in a while.
2: Mm-hmm.
0: Absolutely. Be that example. Show that reading is fun.
1: Mm-hmm.
0: And, what I'm reading, I'm actually waiting till summer reading starts to start reading my book.
2: Smart. What is it?
0: I mentioned this on Bethel Book Club last month, but I am going to reread Ender's Game, which is one of my favorite sci-fi novels.
1: Excellent, excellent.
2: Ooh, I just started a really weird one. It's called You Weren't Meant to Be Human, and it's like... body horror, scary. It's a weird one. If you like movies like The Substance that are just, like, pretty freaky, it's going to be awesome. But don't read it, kids. It's not for you.
1: I'm reading Vampire Kisses. On a real vampire kick right now. I never left, but, like, I'm just rediscovering my love for it. And it's a bad. It's so bad, and I love it. It's so terrible. It's about a teen who is a goth who's obsessed with vampires.
2: Oh, yeah.
1: And then there's this mysterious boy who moves into the mansion near her very wealthy, affluent
2: family.
1: Who would
2: it be?
0: I wonder what he is.
1: And she's such a brat, but it's really enjoyable in the sense that it's a vampire book.
2: We just talked about doing a Twilight reread together, too, so that'll be on my list.
1: Starting with Life and Death.
2: Indeed. Awful.
1: Which is the gender-bend version of Twilight.
0: Written by Stephanie Meyer.
1: Yep.
2: Heck yeah.
0: Ooh, interesting. Okay, well, I think our time is wrapping up. So one more time, Michaela, can you tell us how people can sign up for summer reading?
1: You can go online to uaf.edu/Bethel Library. You can give us a call at 907-543-4516, or you can just stop by the library and say hi, and we have all the stuff there. So, yeah, please sign up for summer reading. Enjoy healthy activities. Come to auditions for BAG this Saturday. So many opportunities for our community. It's
2: absolutely
1: wonderful.
2: Yay!
0: Yeah, it's going to be great. And if you're looking for information on the activities that the library is putting on, you can find them on the community calendar, which is you can find at kouk.org, or you can just stop by the library. They're always happy to talk to people and give out this information.
1: It's true.
0: Thank you guys so much for joining us.
2: Yeah.
1: Thank you for having us.
2: Happy summer, almost.
0: That was Michaela Miller with the library and Taylor Finley with TWC. Stop by the library and get some of that information about summer reading. Also, you can catch more of Riverwatch this afternoon at 1 o'clock for more updates about the conditions of the river. Thank you for tuning in to Coffee. Hey.

Welcome to Native America Calling. I'm Sean Spruce. The tools used to strengthen Native American voices in the political process are disappearing following two key U.S. Supreme Court decisions. As states rapidly redraw voting district boundaries, Native voting advocates are searching for ways to hold on to their collective power. We'll find out where the most recent high court decision will be a factor and what voting rights advocates are doing in response. That's coming up after the news.

0: data. And in terms of the faultiness of the data, there is a data scientist, his name is Kevin, his last name escapes me, with the Brennan Center, who's done extensive reporting on this.
1: Thanks, Tori. One more question, and then I want to bring Samantha into the conversation. I understand one of your inspirations when it comes to voting rights is the early 20th century Yankton Dakota suffragist Zita Kalashah. Do you draw any inspiration from her and her legacy today?
0: Yeah, so she was a prolific writer. She was an advocate for citizenship and voting rights. And when you read her work, she's really speaking about the ability to vote, to protect tribal sovereignty, to protect native rights, to give people a voice, not in order to assimilate, but in order to really affirm who they are. And so she was writing about this before Indian citizenship. She saw native men being drafted without citizenship or the right to vote. And so I read her essays and I find a lot of hope and inspiration there, because certainly Native people have seen very dark times in this country, and I have full faith in Indian country to push through this dark moment in democracy. But we just have to be creative and constantly pushing forward.
1: Thank you, Tori. Samantha Blinke enters the conversation now, senior staff attorney with the Native American Rights Fund. And Samantha, you have worked on pivotal Native voting rights cases that were centered on fair maps and Native representation in local politics. How has the Voting Rights Act been useful in your work over the years?
2: I have, yeah. NARF has represented several tribes and Native voters in vote dilution cases, and NARF actually has 100% success rate in vote dilution cases using the previous version of Section 2 of the Voting Rights Act. That's how bad the facts are in Indian country. So, you know, the impacts are real when Native communities lose representation. It affects whether communities can secure adequate infrastructure like paved roads or plowed roads during the winter, good schools or access to health care, environmental protection, safe, clean water, economic opportunity, sovereignty, as Tori was speaking to. So, you know, we bring these cases, and when there is Native representation on these jurisdictions, those things open up to tribal communities. And that's what Section 2 is all about.
1: Samantha, we heard from our earlier guest that this whole concept of intent versus effect when we're thinking about racism in this context today, and that really begs the question, how will NARF show intentional racial discrimination in maps now, and what evidence will the courts be looking for?
2: Right. So previously, you know, we were only required to show that it resulted in discrimination, not that the discrimination was intentional. So now Section 2 liability requires circumstances supporting a strong inference of intentional discrimination. Those are the words that the Cali decision used. So the court is now rejecting that broad effects only or disparate impact theory. So you're going to need like near intent evidence or some type of strong record implying it. The court referenced a few things in the decision that look like intent. For example, an unusual use of multi-member districts, like when a state generally uses single-member districts, but then they go and employ multi-member districts that result in the dilution of a minority vote. When a jurisdiction changes to at-large elections, there were some cases in the 2 years after the City of Mobile case, City of Mobile versus Bolden in 1980, which was very similar to Calais, actually, which interpreted Section 2 to require intent. And then before Congress amended Section 2 in 1982 to say expressly that intent was not required. So in those 2 years, a few cases were brought, and they looked at evidence of intent. And the plaintiffs were able to, you know, make this showing. And they looked at things like that we see kind of represented in the Senate factors of Section 2 of the Voting Rights Act, like unresponsiveness and tenuousness. non-proportionality, as I think Tori and Patty both spoke about, any type of departure from

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3: 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of a little bit of a little bit of a little bit of a little bit of a little bit of a little bit of a little bit of a little bit of a little bit of a little bit of a little bit of a little bit of a little bit of a little bit of a little bit of a little bit of a little bit of a little bit of a little bit of a little bit of a little bit of a little bit of a little bit of a little bit of a little bit of a little bit of a little bit of a little bit of a little bit of a little bit of a little bit of a little bit of a little bit of a little bit of a little bit of a little bit of a little bit of a little bit of a little bit of a little bit of a little bit of a little bit of a little bit of a little bit of a little bit of a little bit of a little bit of a little bit of a little bit of a little 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
5: 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So I Gayo Kahoda a Prahatu Nakan Bikshetuk and not go on with that one like Gayo Kahaluka Piluk. So I'm not going with that. Takraka Peluku I learned Sakok Takraka. I was able to get a little bit of a I was able to make a little bit of a Kima, so I come and they chew me,
0: Ika yutst masun ritah putuk pu macikut. 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Ika you could talk soon. Young nuts come to gain.
2: Good
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7: 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Our position man from it toy less than 3 years, so to not have a gift luck. Traffic cocks which are the oops, going parts of it, may look as you walk to the car. 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
9: Good morning, amen.
0: Mm.
9: Yeah, ha. 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
2: Okay, well it's time for the sing-along. The words are so easy, and you've heard them before. The words are I lie, lie, lie, I lie, lie, lie. Right? More or less in that order. Oh, back a long time ago when I was young and single and poor. I lived in Twin Falls, Idaho, and there's this restaurant called Depot Grills, one of those all-night truck stop diners down by the tracks. So after the gig, I'd go down there and drink coffee and eat a piece of pie and check out the waitresses. Okay, here we go. Are you going to be with me?
3: Yeah.
2: You going to play it with me?
3: Yeah, I'm going to. Okay. I think I am.
2: You're doing it on the mandolin, right? Right. Okay.
3: Right.

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0: This is KYUK, public radio for the Yukon Kuskokwim Delta. I'm Evan Erickson. The 2026 Kuskokwim Ice Classic is a wrap. Manager Haley Hansen stood beside the ice-chunked Kuskokwim River as she phoned the first jackpot winner with the good news.
1: So I want to let you know that with your guess of May 12 at 8 a.m., you have just won half of our jackpot for a total of $9,550.
2: Super cool!
0: Luis Russell of Bethel's guess of 8 a.m. was right on the money. The wooden ice tripod depicting a mama and baby moose tripped the clock and drifted downriver early Tuesday morning. But Russell wasn't the only one with a lucky guess. Shannon Samuelson of Nebuskiak also chose the winning time, 8 a.m. on May 12th. The two split the jackpot of $19,100. Samuelson says it was just a random number. As for Russell, the winnings come as part of a bigger celebration.
1: Did you have anything, any reason in particular you picked that day and time? Hey, happy birthday!
0: Russell and Samuels were the winners of the main Kuskokwim Ice Classic jackpot, but they weren't the only ones who received a lucky call this week. Four other winners took home Minute Madness jackpots from a separate pool where guessers could purchase the minute of an hour they supposed the tripod would drift. Bertha Chase and Christine Nick walked away with Minute Madness jackpots of $10,000, and Gene Simon won $4,000. Gail Michael of Kuitlik won not one, but two of the wheels, taking home a total prize of $14,000, the largest sum of winnings given out to an individual winner this year. Part of this year's jackpot went to benefit local nonprofits, including Teens Acting Against Violence, YK Delta Lifesavers, Delta Illusion Dance Company, and Bethel Friends of Canines. Breakup arrived in Bethel 1 week earlier than last year, when the Ice Classic tripod clock stopped on May 5th. Manager Haley Hansen says hearing how people form their guesses is her favorite part, especially where winners just had a feeling.
1: So I think those are really fun stories, just because, I don't know, we're super connected to our river and what it provides for us and how we use it and get from place to place, and I like thinking about those connections people have.
0: In Ice Classic tradition, the announcement of the winners is followed by the annual Breakup Bash celebration to ring in the end of winter with live music and lots of free hot dogs. It happens this evening from 5 to 7:30 p.m. by the Front Street seawall across from First National Bank in Bethel.

0: A Bethel-based airline hopes to start flying between Kenai and Anchorage next month. The Kenai City Council last week gave city officials permission to enter into a lease agreement with Fox Air for passenger service. Kenai City Manager Terry Eubank says the community plans to offer 6 flights per day, 6 days per week on its 9-seat caravan. He says the city's already received the company's $25,000 deposit.
1: I have no reason to believe they can't meet our requirements. They've been clearly communicated to them.
0: The Fox Air lease is contingent on additional research on the company by city officials. Before the council's meeting last week, members received a letter from a Kenai resident and self-described frequent Bethel flyer who raised multiple concerns about Fox Air's service. Among other things, the letter accused the company of unsafe flying, falsifying passenger records, and federal mail fraud. Council member Bridget Grimmie was one of multiple council members who said the city should look into the concerns raised in the letter.
2: We do need and could benefit from another carrier, so wouldn't want to eliminate that as an opportunity, but I'd much rather have nothing than something bad.
0: Eubank said Monday the city is still working to verify a few details, but the city continues to move forward and, quote, to date have found nothing to support the claims and allegations in the complaint. On Monday, Fox Air said it was aware of the letter and the city investigation, which found, quote, no truth to the claims. If any of the claims are found to be true, Eubank said the city would then determine if any of the information disqualifies the airline from starting Kenai service. At the Kenai Municipal Airport, Fox Air could fill a void left by Kenai Aviation, which abruptly suspended service last year due to financial hardship. Grant Aviation is the only airline currently offering daily passenger flights between Kenai and Anchorage. Earlier this week, state lawmakers unanimously passed a resolution to support Alaska Native Corporations' participation in a federal contracting program. The show of support comes amid increased scrutiny over the program and growing concerns from Native contractors. Alonia Niden with the Alaska Desk has more.
3: Alaska legislators passed a joint resolution supporting Native participation in federal contracting through the 8A Business Development Program. The program falls under the U.S. Small Business Administration and allows disadvantaged individuals, tribes, and Alaska Native corporations to compete for federal contracts. Haven Harris is the Senior Vice President of Growth and Strategy at Bering Straits Native Corporation and says those contracts are crucial for his organization.
4: We were able to give out a record dividend last year. We gave out our first special dividend ever just a month ago, and it's all because of the benefits of federal contracting for us.
3: For Alaska Native corporations, federal contracts are often their primary source of revenue and help pay dividends to shareholders and support services in their communities. But over the past year, the program has faced increased scrutiny. Several federal agencies have been reviewing the program, and U.S. Secretary of Defense Pete Hegseth called it, quote, the oldest DEI program in the federal government, end quote. Native contractors across the state and country say they're concerned that the government is awarding fewer contracts and has not been accepting new applications into the program. Harris is also a board co-chair of Native American Contractors Association. He says that in the past year,
4: 8A contracts have been getting awarded at a lesser rate than they were previously.
3: Harris says no new businesses have been accepted into the program since August of last year. He says back in 2024, a record of 600 new applications were approved, but last year it was just 65, almost 10 times less. The Native American Contractors Association and about 50 other Native organizations, many of them in Alaska, signed a letter to the federal government earlier this month and asked it to resume a timely review of applications.
4: And the gist of the letter was essentially to ask the SBA to really come and sit at the table with us. And then more specifically, we'd like more information on why the SBA has not approved an 8A application since about August 15th of 2025.
3: Harris says so far they've received responses from congressional delegations from across the country. The organization has been in contact with members of the Small Business Administration, hoping to set up a formal meeting with the agency. Alaska's congressional delegation and Governor Mike Dunleavy have signaled their support toward the program. And Harris says the legislature's joint resolution is also a helpful step. Nicole Baromeo is the president of the Alaska Native Claims Settlement Act Regional Association, representing local native corporations. She helped move forward the legislature's joint resolution in support of the program and says she's glad to see its universal recognition.
5: We believe that once our federal partners and the administration understands the efficiency tool that they have in the 8A program and the good work that we have done, the value to taxpayers and the warfighter as well, that we will be back to the cadence that we've become used to.
3: Both Baromeo and Harris say that despite recent slowdowns and challenges, they hope the 8A program continues to benefit Alaska Native corporations and their shareholders. In Anchorage, I am Alena Knighton.
0: This is KYUK News. I'm Evan Erickson. 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

0: Wilms Wednesday Mikalach Tlachtut Yutumaitnun Umiwaitnun Su Ika Yutmulrank Chalisu Chalrunani Yutchamk Pingairitni 10 AM Mami Huani KYUK 6:40 AM Litnaurist Igayuri Yumout Litnaurat Apidunk Runing Litnaurist Stinkayaga Ruyungait
1: Today is Thursday, May 14th, 2026. Let's take a look at KYUK's Tender Drums announcements. A flood watch for potential ice jam flooding has been extended for Tuluksak, Akiak, Wishuk, Basil, Napaskak, Oscarville, and Apakiak until this morning. Residents should remain alert to changes in ice and water levels and be prepared to take action. Breakup bash will be tonight from 5 to 6:30 p.m. at the river wall in front of FNBA. For those that missed the Saturday, May 9th monthly food bank, the warehouse on Second Road housing next to the winter shelter will be open from 4 p.m. to 6 p.m. today. The VFW Bingo Hall in Bethel will be hosting a sportsman trade show and swap meet on Saturday, May 16, from 10 a.m. to 2 p.m. Tables are free and open for setup at 9 a.m. YKHC is hosting a rabies vaccine clinic for your dogs, cats, and ferrets at the Gangyak Building parking lot across from the hospital on Saturday, May 16, from 1 to 3 p.m. If you have any other Tender Drums announcements, please email your announcements to radio@kyuk.org or call 543-3131. Huyana Jaknak for listening to KYUK 640 AM. Mani Mamta Rishagmi. Today is Thursday, May 14th, 2026. Let's take a look at KYUK's weather for Bethel and the Kuskokwim Delta today. A slight chance of rain before 1 p.m., then a chance of showers, mainly after 4 p.m., mostly cloudy with a high near 52, south wind around 5 miles per hour. Tonight, a chance of showers before 10 p.m., mostly cloudy with a low around 37, southwest wind around 5 miles per hour, becoming west after midnight. For the lower Kuskokwim Valley today, partly sunny with a high near 54, south wind around 5 miles per hour. Tonight, mostly cloudy with a low around 40, southwest wind around 5 miles per hour, becoming calm. And for Anchorage today, scattered showers mainly between 1 p.m. and 4 p.m., mostly sunny with a high near 53, calm wind. Tonight, mostly cloudy with a low around 41, south wind around 5 miles per hour. And for the Bethel tides, a low tide of 0 feet at 10 a.m. and a high tide of 3.5 feet at 4 p.m. Sunrise time this morning was at 6.01 a.m. Sunset time will be at 11.25 p.m. Guyana Jaknak for listening to KYUK 640 a.m.
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1: There is a strong current. There is a strong current. Jakfanichtuk wat munkweek. Jakfanichtuk. There is a strong current. Jakfanichtuk. 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
2: Guyana litnauskut kakluta yuchtstun apriaranik.
3: I'm Dr. Anthony Lizowitz, and this is Climate Connections. This weekend, spectators will gather on the shore of Lake Riley in Eden Prairie, Minnesota for the 34th Annual Solar Boat Regatta. In this competition, middle and high school students race solar-powered vessels they designed and built themselves.
4: We'll have a speed race, and then a slalom race, and then an endurance race, which is the students going around a set of buoys for an hour, and whoever gets the most laps, you know, wins that part of the race.
3: Mark Weber is with the Minnesota Renewable Energy Society, which runs the event. He says some teams convert kayaks or canoes. Others build their boats from scratch, out of fiberglass or even plywood kept afloat by milk cartons. He says the teams often get creative. One past entry was built from a jet ski, and another looked like a fireboat.
4: So they would go and squirt water out of it and had a little hose and sirens on it.
3: All the vessels are powered by electric motors, with energy generated by solar panels on board. So he says the event gives students hands-on experience with renewable energy, electrical wiring, and boat design. And in the process, they get to have a lot of fun. Climate Connections is produced by the Yale Center for Environmental Communication. To learn more about climate change, visit climateconnections.org.
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6: This is Coffee at KYUK, conversation between friends and neighbors. Come in and have a cup.
7: Okay, khakka kakum kunini chigulrani mugikin ritom pitsakin ritamji. I'm sorry for that delay. I wasn't paying attention. I had something in my mind going on. It's probably that ice jam that we're having out there in the Kuskokwim River below Bethel. The water's rising out there, and I have Michael here with me. We only have 5 minutes, and so I better not be babbling on and have Michael go right into what reports he has from yesterday's aerial survey. Michael?
8: Yeah, good morning. Thank you for having me, as always. So yesterday we had we went up two times, and on the second flight, as you know, yesterday, it was a pretty nice day here in Bethel. Mm-hmm. We were in the 50s. I think it was the warmest day of the year so far. It was in the 50s and sunny. So as that sun was able to work the ice through the afternoon, we saw some changes as we went into the second flight of the air. So I'm going to start with upstream and go downstream. We saw that jam that was just adjacent and downstream between Peter Lotz Island and Undoos Island. Mm-hmm. That jam that had been there for a few days now, and it's causing high water in Tuluksec that has stayed there. It did not move too much yesterday. There was one chunk that broke off right at the downstream tip of it, but otherwise no change at all. And we actually, when we got up there, we started to see these big chunks of ice actually float to that open channel that's on the west side of Peter Lotz Island and allowing some water to go through and allowing conditions to not be too bad in Tuluksec. And we saw these big chunks moving, and I was worried that, oh, this might clog up that channel. And we went upstream to see where that came from, and there was a lot of intact broken ice sheets that were sitting at if you come out of Bogus Creek and turn upstream on the right side of the next island upstream.

0: There was a lot of ice sitting there. That all cleared out yesterday afternoon and was moving down there. Fortunately, those big pieces of ice actually stuck to the nose of Peter Lotz Island and didn't get jammed in that west channel, allowing water to keep going through. So that's good news for them in that regard, because it could have been worse. But until that ice jam breaks, continue to expect high water. As we went downstream, we saw a stream of that chunk broken ice, steady stream of it, and wood was mixed in with that. Then we got to about Tony Hall's bend, and there was ice just sitting on that outside bend of Tony Hall's, and that finally started moving yesterday. We hadn't seen that all week long, and that ice started finally releasing yesterday. And going downstream, the Yak Yak Channel was clear on the outside, a lot of ice still sitting on the inside. Then we got to the split, and a lot of water was still moving to the Kuskokwak Channel. The Akiak Channel is still plugged up, both below and above Akichuk. Mm-hmm. There was a lot of ice still sitting in there, so a lot of the flow was being diverted to the Kuskokwak Channel. Ice was running in front of Kweetluk. We stopped in Kweetluk. Vanessa and Tiger showed us around. There was a lot of wood in that ice in front of Kweetluk, and people were in their boats navigating that ice and getting it out. We saw that there is high water in Kweetluk, and unfortunately it's still rising slowly and steadily. It is covering that, starting to cover that main road, and that probably did get a little bit worse overnight. I haven't heard from them yet, but we're probably go around there today. Mm-hmm. Going downstream, it's looking pretty clear until just upstream of Bethel. There was a lot of ice still sitting in that bend above Bethel, so a lot of water was flowing through Strait Slough, mm-hmm. where that outside bend was up. Still had some original ice sheets that were shifted around and sitting there. That actually started moving yesterday evening, too. So we saw that ice clear out. Airport Channel, old Airport Channel, was clear and pushing a lot of water and ice through, whereas the channel in front of town here was, still clogged up to this.
1: Yeah, still there.
0: Yeah. So as we get downstream, go right into it. A lot of ice jam is from Tim Alexis Island to Napakiak. There's still old, intact ice sheets. It's degraded, dark, rotten ice sheets, but all the breakup ice from upstream is going and hitting that original intact ice. Yesterday, late in the afternoon, around 6:30 p.m., we started to see ice break up around Napakiak, but until that ice entirely breaks up and flushes out, we're going to still see water very slowly rise here in Bethel, Kweetluk, Nibuskiak, Oscarville, and then eventually Napakiak, too. We'll probably see some water increases.
1: There isn't, the current out there isn't very, very strong. So we're running out of time here, and we got to wrap it up if you can.
0: Yeah, so I would just say, you know, I think you're going to see a flood warning come out soon. If you're in Bethel, Kweetluk, these communities, you know, water is going to slowly rise. So make sure if you have something loose that could get away if water rises, to tie it up.
1: All right, Michael, thank you very much. I hope your flight clears that weather, clears up for you, so you can get up on the air. Kuya Nakfani Chunilgadi, this is Riverwatch from KYUK 640 AM on your radio dial. Piochi.

0: Good morning. Thanks for tuning in to Coffee. Joining me this morning for our regularly scheduled coffee is Michaela Miller from the library and Taylor Finley from TWC, BAG, Violence Prevention Coalition, you name it, they're there. We're talking this morning about so many things, but let's start with summer reading, Michaela.
1: I'm so excited. It is the season for summer reading. So in case anyone in the community didn't know, what summer reading is during the school year, all these kids learning so much and exercising their brain. And yet, through the summer, they lose some of that because their brain is, you know, thinking about other things not related to education, which I get. I want to be on a bike. I want to be playing around. But we also, it's important to prevent the summer slide, which is losing all of that information that they learned throughout the school year, so they can start the new year, the new school year, with all that information ready to go, ready to learn. And reading during the summer, fun fact, prevents the summer slide.
2: It's also a super healthy, safe activity, which we love over at TWC.
1: Yeah. And so in order to make summer reading a little bit more fun, because no one wants to be inside, especially during the summer, and also you can read outside, but I digress, we want to incentivize that reading by giving y'all prizes. Basically, I want you to read, and I want to give you things to make that happen. Mm-hmm. So how summer reading works for us is that for every 50 pages that you read, you can get a raffle ticket. That raffle ticket can be used at our end of summer reading celebration on August 15th. So many weeks away. So much time to read. And you can win prizes like we have Lego kits, bikes, gift cards.
2: I hear there's an aero garden.
1: Yes, but that's for our adult challenge.
2: Oh, excuse me. I'm so sorry. I just got too jazzed.
1: Got too jazzed about everything. Mm-hmm. So we also are doing individual age group challenge, which each age group is competing against other people in their age group for a bigger prize. So the first to read 5,000 pages in their age group gets to win a cool prize. For the adults, it's an aero garden. But in order to participate in that, you have to come to the library and move your piece. So it is a little bit, it's a step above, but you have to be able to come to the library or give us a call in order to get that piece moved, because it's kind of like last year where we had the game board. Mm-hmm. But in order to sign up for summer reading, all you have to do is call the library. You can check out on our website, uaf.edu/Bethel Library, summer reading, in order to sign up on there, and there's a log on there. For more information about like how to log your pages, you can just call me at the library at 907-543-4516. But in addition to all of that, summer reading is also a lot of programming.
2: Yeah, and we love to partner up for some good programs. Get the young people moving, having fun,
1: involved.
2: Being safe and healthy.
1: Yeah, we love it. Mm-hmm. And this year's theme is Plant a Seed, Read. So a lot of our programs are around plants and gardening.
2: Being outside in general.
1: Yes. Just want to be outside as much in nature, which everyone's doing anyway in the summer, for fish camp and other activities. Mm-hmm. Some things to look forward to is we have an Erica Watson workshop coming up on May 29th from 6 to 8:30. And we are also doing our Dutch Oven Gourmet class on May 30th. Sign-ups for that start Monday, so you have to sign up. It's adults only. We'll do another kid one in July. I'm trying to think, what else is coming up?
2: Well, all throughout June, we've got programming at the teen center. So through the Violence Prevention Coalition, our Teens Acting Against Violence group has been able to use the teen center space, thanks City of Bethel, and as a part of summer reading, we're partnering with the library. Every Wednesday in June, we have a super cool, like, special plant seed read themed activity. So we're going to be doing like tie-dye shirt making and like plant themed karaoke, and just like, it's going to be silly and fun. Listen, we can get there with a plant themed karaoke. Can I think of an example right now? No, but they're in there, and I've got a list of plant themed songs.
0: You do like Let It Go from Frozen, but it's like Let It Grow.
1: Or Let Us Grow.
0: Hey. Yeah.
2: Okay, there it is. We're done. Only Let It Go covers allowed. So, yes, join us at the Teen Center Wednesday, Thursday, Fridays. Teens are welcome to join our Teens Acting Against Violence activities. Mm-hmm. All throughout June, those will be partnered with the library. And every Friday afternoon, I believe we're doing from 1:30 to 4:30, we're doing a totally, like, open, all teens join. You don't have to come to TAV regularly. You don't have to be affiliated with TWC. We're going to do teen movie nights at the Teen Center. Movie afternoons, I guess. Yeah. But it should be super, super fun. It's sort of our first chance to open up the Teen Center for just, like, whoever wants to come by and hang out. So that'll be super cool. I remember I got a little ahead of myself because I skipped to our exciting stuff in June, but this Saturday we have a cool thing, too.
1: I wonder what's going on this Saturday. Could maybe the director of Mousetrap talk about what's going on, Gabby Isantalgado?
0: Wow, okay. I just happened to be here. That's crazy. Yeah, this Saturday, come to the Teen Center and join the Bethel Actors Guild in auditions for the Mousetrap, our second fully staged show here in Bethel. Pretty excited. They start at 4. We'll have all the information there, but, you know, you can do some research. The Mousetrap by Agatha Christie, locked door murder mystery. Kind of campy. Pretty fun. Come out and join us.
1: Plays count for pages towards summer reading.
2: Absolutely they do.
0: And you know you'll be reading this play at least
2: a lot
0: of times.
1: But yeah, I'm really excited for auditions. I think because it's cool that we get to use the Teen Center.
2: Mm-hmm.
1: But it's also cool because I think we're going to be doing the whole production in the Teen Center.
2: Yes, yes. We are.
1: Which is going to be very different from last year where we were in the park.
0: Yeah, no sitting in the park this year. Even though it was great, it was quite cold. You know, as everyone knows, the weather in Bethel is unpredictable. And so even at the end of May, we were still hit with 30-degree weather.
2: Snow
0: and winds.
2: Ripping our drops in half.
0: 30 miles an hour, and so...
1: I love to get pelted by sand.
0: It's really fun. unfortunately, we don't get to get pelted by sand this year. We'll be at the Teen Center. The dates for the play have been set. They are August 7, 8, and 9, and so come audition on Saturday. We'll have rehearsals throughout June and July, and it'll be really great. We've had a few productions, and they've been really... awesome to meet new people,
2: mm-hmm.
0: as well as to do something maybe out of your comfort zone or do something that you haven't been able to do in Bethel before.
2: Absolutely. And I'll just say, BAG is Bethel Actors Guild, is part of the Violence Prevention Coalition as well, and theater is such an awesome tool for, like, community building and social emotional learning. Like, the act of memorizing lines is really good for your brain. You're reading the script all the time, so it's like you're flexing your thinking muscles, and then also just, like, the interactions with people and how you're, like, together in a community creating art is such a healthy coping mechanism. It develops so many positive skills, and it's just, like, BAG is super excited to, you know, bring that to the community. So we're super excited and hope everybody shows up to come do some healthy, fun, smart, safe activities with us.
1: I love a healthy, smart, safe activity.
2: Me too. All
0: they're
2: I do.
0: So fun.
1: It's literally my entire job.
2: Same.
0: So that's 4 o'clock at the Teen Center, which was formerly known as 4-H building. Mm-hmm. Come check us out. Michaela, anything else at the library going on or anything that that you want to talk about?
1: Well, we can talk a little bit more about programming, but also I want to know what you're reading and what you're planning to read for summer reading, because I just think summer reading is for all ages. Just a reminder for everybody, it is never a bad idea for everyone to read. And for all of our elders and older people who think that they're too old to participate, you participating is what encourages youth to participate.
0: Mm-hmm.
1: You are the mentors of the next generation, so you are their example. So please, please read, because it's really good for them to see you read. Also, it's just fun, and everyone needs to work out their brain every once in a while.
2: Mm-hmm.
0: Absolutely. Be that example. Show that reading is fun.
1: Mm-hmm.
0: And, what I'm reading, I'm actually waiting till summer reading starts to start reading my book.
2: Smart. What is it?
0: I mentioned this on Bethel Book Club last month, but I am going to reread Ender's Game, which is one of my favorite sci-fi novels.
1: Excellent, excellent.
2: Ooh, I just started a really weird one. It's called You Weren't Meant to Be Human, and it's like... body horror, scary. It's a weird one. If you like movies like The Substance that are just, like, pretty freaky, it's going to be awesome. But don't read it, kids. It's not for you.
1: I'm reading Vampire Kisses. I'm on a real vampire kick right now. I never left, but, like, I'm just rediscovering my love for it. And it's bad. It's so bad, and I love it. It's so terrible. It's very, it's about a teen who is a goth who's obsessed with vampires.
2: Oh, yeah.
1: And then there's this mysterious boy who moves into the mansion near her very wealthy, affluent
2: who
1: family.
2: Who would it be?
0: I wonder what he is.
1: And she's such a brat, but it's really enjoyable in the sense that it's a vampire book.
2: We just talked about doing a Twilight reread together, too, so that'll be on my list.
1: Starting with Life and Death.
2: Indeed. Awful.
1: Which is the gender bend version of Twilight.
0: Written by Stephanie Meyer.
1: Yep.
2: Heck yeah.
0: Ooh, interesting. Okay, well, I think our time is wrapping up. So one more time, Michaela, can you tell us how people can sign up for summer reading?
1: You can go online to uaf.edu/Bethel Library. You can give us a call at 907-543-4516, or you can just stop by the library and say hi, and we have all the stuff there. So yeah, please sign up for summer reading, enjoy healthy activities, come to auditions for BAG this Saturday. So many opportunities for our community. It's
2: absolutely
1: wonderful.
2: Yay!
0: Yeah, it's going to be great. And if you're looking for information on the activities that the library is putting on, you can find them on the community calendar, which is you can find at kouk.org, or you can just stop by the library. They're always happy to talk to people and give out this information.
1: It's true.
0: Thank you guys so much for joining us.
2: Yeah.
1: Thank you for having us.
2: Happy summer, almost.
0: That was Michaela Miller with the library and Taylor Finley with TWC. Stop by the library and get some of that information about summer reading. Also, you can catch more of Riverwatch this afternoon at 1 o'clock for more updates about the conditions of the river. Thank you for tuning in to Coffee.
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1: 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If you live near or along the Kuskokwim River at Bethel, including Brown Slough and Alligator Acres, or in Queethluck, stay alert and be prepared to take action.
0: Ulmakachtig tuchtet kuskok fim nunini, napaskarmi kwichayagarmi, napariachami su stamiritim atakong eliksuku, kayangutanuti takimaran ritach, ilitni achkutnu natwitalaku vitmurishkikina upingaluten su, ulskisachkanik.
1: A flood warning for ice jam flooding is in effect for Nabaskiak, Oscarville, and Napakiak until Thursday evening. If you live in or near these communities, stay alert and be prepared to take action.
2: 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Numbers are 907-543-5985, 907-543-2756. 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I'm gonna have my guests introduce themselves, where they work and where they're from. Starting with you, Michael.
3: Yes, good afternoon. I'm Michael Brown. I'm a hydrologist with the National Weather Service, based in Anchorage.
4: Hi, I'm Jana Drake with the State of Alaska Emergency Operations Center.
2: Welcome to Bethel, to KYUK Station. This is an great opportunity for you listeners to call in and ask our hydrologist here. He's brand new, and maybe you can put him on a spot. But anyway, it is a beautiful day out there. The weather just cleared, and the sun is out. So they're going to be here with me for the first half hour of this call-in show for River Watch. Unani, right below Bethel at the moment, right now, the ice is still intact. It's staying. It's not going anywhere, and the water slowly rising. We will go to Michael and Jana for the update on the river, and I have another person online. If he can introduce himself, Earl.
5: Good morning, Earl Samuelson, a longtime pilot of the Alaska State Troopers and retired some years back. Still involved with Bethel Search and Rescue and the Napaskiak Search and Rescue. And it seems like I get kind of like weathered into every year with the weather, the river watch stuff. So happy to help out. Currently here in the Napaskiak. Sorry I couldn't make it there again. We've had a lot of activity here in the village.
2: I bet.
5: Water's backed up. It's been backing up all morning. All the low-lying areas are full here now. And we're at the point now where we're going to have to restrict ATV traffic on the boardwalk near the school and the east side of town and over towards the airport. So, yeah, things are happening pretty fast.
2: Yeah. Welcome, Earl. Welcome, Earl. I'm glad that you're on the air. It looks like we're going to be alone once these two skiddle-daddle out of here to go flying around. But it's good to know that how things are in that area. How fast is that water coming up, Tamani?
5: Yesterday we noticed the water was on the rise, you know, all day, slowly. I was kind of comfortable with that. But this morning when we noticed something must have happened downstream where it started backwashing.
2: Mm-hmm.
5: And the water currently gushing over in some spots. Pretty fast. I mean, it's to where you got if you try to walk in it, you could lose your balance. I wouldn't know how many knots it is. Mm-hmm. We got several of those spots throughout the town. It still seems to be coming up, but it's kind of slowed down in the last half hour.
2: Yeah, I've marked a little stick down there by the front. And when I'm done here, I'm going to go down and go check how it's doing. Tagom Kuyana for that report. And I'm going to have Michael start with some of his reports. Mike?
3: Yeah, thank you. So, unfortunately, we weren't able to get out yet this morning. We had fog hold us in for a little bit. And then Jana was dealing with some water issues where she was staying. So with that, and knowing that we were going to be on the show at 1, we decided to hold on, and we're going to get up in the air here after we leave the show, here in about a half hour or so.
2: Okay.
3: And we'll be in the air at 2.
2: Great.
3: But I can report what I saw yesterday and
2: yes,
3: what I've heard.
2: Yes, some of the stuff that we haven't heard, Bethelon down.
3: Yeah. Yeah, and if you'd like me to talk about above Bethel as well, I know there's
2: Let's do from Tuluksak on down.
3: Okay.
2: Yes.
3: Yeah, so Tuluksak, so what we saw really over the last few days was there's a jam between Peter Lotz Island and then Undu's Island below that, and it really has not moved much at all over the last few days. Now, fortunately, there is a smaller west channel on the west side of Peter Lotz Island that has remained open, and that is allowing some water to go through. So that's allowing conditions in Tuluksak to not be too bad.
2: Mm-hmm.
3: We did see some ice, really big sheets, broken sheets upstream. If you come out of Bogus Creek and turn upstream to the east side, there was some big broken sheets that came down and were about to lodge themselves in that west channel. However, they hit the nose of Peter Lotz Island and just stuck there on the nose, and it did not rotate in. So that's
2: great.
3: Good. They broke up a little bit, so I don't think that's a concern anymore. That mm-hmm. that was a concern yesterday. But yeah, it looks like they do have high water. The houses and buildings that are across the Tuluksak River from the main town. There's water, lots of water there. Then kind of in behind Tuluksak, there's some water in the low-lying areas.
2: Mm-hmm.
3: So as we go downstream, it's mostly open. There's a steady stream of chunk ice with some wood in it, and that's going all the way down Akiak. The channel in front of Akiak is still holding a lot of ice, but outside the outside channel is free flowing. Tony Hall's Bend, that's been holding a lot of ice in the outer bend there. A lot of still intact sheets, big sheets that kind of shifted, went sideways, jammed up there. Those have finally broke loose and are now probably going past Bethel, if not already past Bethel at this point. The further downstream for at the split, the north channel, Akiak, there's still a lot of ice plugged in that channel, both upstream and downstream of Akiak, whereas water is free flowing with a lot of ice in it down the Kuskokwak. And then about half of that ice with wood in it is going to Kweethluk, and we stopped in Kweethluk yesterday. We saw a lot of boaters retrieving firewood or wood at that point, pulling in the wood, navigating the ice there. And there's a lot of water in Kweethluk. That is, one of the concern areas. There's a lot of water. We did get a report it started going over the main road, a low spot in the main road through town, and it's starting to creep up in a lot of the low spots.
2: Yeah.
3: So further downstream, Bethel, there was an outside channel, outside bend. So a lot of straight slough has been carrying ice and water over the past few days, whereas the outside bend was plugged up with ice. That ice has gotten loose and moved downstream through the old airport channel, while the ice in front of town remains plugged up. Now, we did see some movement from yesterday with that ice in front of town here. That ice, there was a lot of ice still plugged up. That ice is still plugged up. As far as I could tell, about a half hour ago or so. Mm-hmm. But it did shift a little bit. Some did break free and go downstream. But a lot of ice is still there, and we are here in Bethel. As you guys know, we are seeing a lot of high water here.
2: Oh, yeah.
3: It's the highest probably water since, 2 years ago I was here when we had high water. The gauge is reporting, that's on Brown Slough, reporting a little bit over 10 feet, which is higher than that 2 years ago, but then otherwise this has been the highest, at least it's recorded in a few years. So headed farther downstream, so the breakup jam is, we're getting a lot of that breakup ice hitting this jam, that original intact ice that is closer to Nepakiak, kind of between downstream of Timalexis Island near Fish Camp Island and Nepakiak. There's this old, rotten, degraded, thermally degraded, intact ice that's around Nepakiak, then all the way past the Johnson and downstream. That ice is getting kind of hit with all this like chunk breakup ice that's been coming up from upstream. So that's effectively where the ice jam is, and that's holding a lot of water back. And where we've seen Oscarville and Nebuskiak now, water levels have increased over the past, several days now, but really starting to increase over the past 36 hours. And then that's also holding water back and contributing to the high water level in Bethel and Kwiflik as well. And then I would expect the water to be rising in Nepakiak too, especially as that breakup jam goes just a little bit downstream, and it's just downstream of them.
2: Yeah, once we hit past Anguyaktuli, the warriors slew, they call it Anguyaktuli, right by there's a straight stretch down towards the bay area. Once we go past that, then we should be in a clear. For our listeners here, I'm going to give this young lady a chance to say something, since we don't have very much time. Jan, to our listeners out there, if you have some to report, I'd like to hear it.
4: Well, something I got to report, I just want to say thank you for calling me young. I'm going to come here more often. I just want everyone to really, my goal is completely different than Michael's goal. My goal is to make sure that my communities are safe and try to stay as dry as humanly possible and get them the assistance in need as soon as we possibly can, where Michael's job is to tell me where that might happen.
2: Okay.
4: So we work really well together as a team. Yesterday was a good example of that. Is we over flying overhead, we saw someplace that probably needs a little more attention. He paid attention to the rivers and the streams and sloughs, and I paid attention to the community to see what needs possibly they might need. So, yeah.
2: So fresh water.
4: Yeah,
2: it's going to be a big thing. And Earl, do you have anything to add to what the reports we have heard?
5: Yes, I got a call at 8 o'clock this morning. Chulukchak, Willie, he started telling me the water is dropping pretty fast in Tulisac. So great. Maybe that high stem across from you might have let loose.
2: Yeah.
5: So you might want to check that out on your way up there.
2: Mm-hmm.
5: And then just a minute ago, someone down in Nepakiak said their ice started shifting in front of town. So things are happening downstream and upstream of us. So
6: Welcome, Mike and Jam. Jamma?
4: It's Jana.
6: Yes,
4: Jana.
6: See you on the, down here sometime.
2: Yeah. Earl, Earl and these two young people here, let me very quickly do an interpreting of before I forget anything. Just the highlights of what Akutawainit put Awakin Wat Mun Ayal Rachikok Kamani Awai Erlakan Tukka Aru Lai Rumask Dusk Sarmit Watitni Ukuk Naksitrik Nunirni Time Tamani Chikok Aru Lai Rumaluni Pisakam Ayak niluku awai per. 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That means that Kaskukim banks are being baptized for the summer. We're looking forward to a great summer. And that means there's going to be a lot of mosquitoes, so the little swallows should be happy about that. Dotentoy, unapiluku, Mike, do you have anything else that you want to talk about? Do we have about 10 minutes left?
3: Oh, yeah, I just wanted to say, so Earl mentioned he had a report of ice breaking up in front of Nepakyak. Yesterday, when we went up in the air the second time, around 5 p.m., we started down towards Nepakyak, and all that intact ice was still there. But we went upriver, then came back downriver, and just about an hour later, it was already starting to break up in that warm afternoon sun. It was pretty. It was a warm day yesterday, and we're going to see that again today. The fog is cleared. We see blue skies out there. Sun is going to be out. It's going to be in the 50s, so I think we're going to see a lot of ice movement with that last little bit downstream. So I'm hopeful today into tomorrow might be.
2: Yeah, tomorrow might be our last day.
3: Yeah, I think so.
2: I think so, too, because the ice out there is mostly needle. You know, it's needle ice. That's all it is. And from what I'm seeing with the water coming down, it isn't that strong.
3: No.
2: The current is slowly moving. I've watched this dark ice, black ice, we call them. It was slowly moving, barely moving along, right by the old hospital beach there when I went to go check it. But for safety measures for our listeners, please look out for the young people, the young children that are out there. They love water. I have already seen some kids going out by the bank area of the Bethel Frontier. So I'm worried a little bit about it. So this water being so cold, if you fall in, even a strong adult will not last 3 minutes in this type of water. So for those of us that had experienced this type of breakup before, and this amount of water rising, all the deep areas that are not visible are going to be worse with the ice. So be careful out there. Jen,
4: yes.
2: Do you have anything else that you want to say to our listeners?
4: Well, you're exactly right. It only takes 6 inches of water to knock down a grown adult. So we really need to keep a good eye on our children, because if it takes 6 inches, a half of a ruler, to knock you down, it isn't going to take much to knock down a cute little one. Mm-hmm. So let's stay safe out there.
2: Yeah, and if we have wild animals like dogs, you know, in our yard, yeah, let's keep an eye on them so that they'll be safe too.
4: Oh yeah, bring our furry friends up ground. That's for sure. Yeah.
2: Yeah. One of the things that that I have a question for you, Jan, is your program under the government or under the state?
4: State of Alaska.
2: Oh,
4: yeah, State of
2: great.
4: Alaska Department of Emergency Operations Center is also a division of Military and Veterans Affairs.
2: Oh,
4: yeah.
2: Great.
4: It's got a really long title, sir.
2: Wow. So if you have military under that belt, then that means you have access to helicopters.
4: Yes, we have access to the helicopters.
2: Just in case that they are needed.
4: Yes.
2: Gosh
4: willing, they're not needed. Yes,
2: yeah.
4: Let's knock on some good wood.
2: Mm-hmm.
4: Yeah.
2: We've used them in the past.
4: Yes, sir, we have.
2: Oscarville and Napaskiak and Napaskiak. That area. They used them down during that storm last fall with the Coast Guard.
4: Yes,
2: and the
4: Michael and I were actually here for he was here for almost 3 weeks of it, and I was here for just about 3 months of it. So, yes, yep.
2: Yeah.
5: Sam?
2: Yes, Earl.
5: Since we're talking about helicopters, maybe she can fill us in on what do we have in Bethel standing by at the airport to help with out the floods up there. Is there a helicopter or not?
4: Yes, sir, we do actually have ACOM, and the Armory is standing by here with one helicopter and one on reserve out of Anchorage that is ready to assist if needed. But helicopters really can only be in immediate life danger. So that's the one thing that, you know, there is a misconception that people think, oh, well, the helicopter can drop us in some water. Unfortunately, they can't do that. It really has to be intimate life danger. And we don't want to deploy a helicopter because that means that's happening.
2: Yeah.
4: Yeah.
2: Another thing that we have available on the search and rescue end here in Bethel is that we have an airboat that can come into play if it is needed. So I can't even remember what it's called.
7: Hovercraft?
2: Yeah, that's it right there. Yeah, we have it. We can use that if it comes to that. I don't know how well it will do with ice out there, but the state being involved here, I think we have a little better chance of rescuing people if need be. Is there a protocol that they have for rescuing people if it is needed?
4: Oh, absolutely. This isn't, you know, Riverwatch isn't new. This is, I believe, our 26th year that the federal side and the state side have been working hand in hand. So we have every scenario hopefully possibly nailed down. And if it has to happen, we get the playbook out and then we think, act, plan, and repeat and keep going forward. Mm-hmm. But the weather guys, they've been watching and planning on their end way before we ever even got here. So we probably started this 2 months ago, and we have our meetings with locals in each community as well as with the weather service and the state service, so we're all on the same page.
2: Great.
4: Yeah,
2: that's great. Unukhani chali mani pilrit ikayu suting pitsakaht knani kainge khiluku manapikan una aipa akhnakhta tamatumk challeng khini yut kaisun ikayul khait arn qasukhlutun pikata awai kan khiluni makuthun kaisun Sochluki Hotoi the token evacuate. 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They're not new to this. They know what they're doing. But even so, even if we say that we've been through it, it's never the same. There's always going to be a surprise, something happening. Now, oil spill cases within the environment. If there was, say, diesel fuel for the generators spilled out, do you guys have anything that you have in your books to follow along?
4: We have that too. Yes, with the SCOC State of Alaska Emergency Operations Center. Chemical spills, diesel spills, all those kind of spills, hazmat. That's us as well. So you're just going to give us a call. It's 907. I hope I don't get this phone number wrong, everyone. But it's 907-428-7100 is the phone number. Or you can go to www.ready.alaska.gov. And it will also help you with finding the right name and number of the person in our operations to give you the correct answers to how to help it.
2: Oh, great.
4: The
2: yeah.
4: event, anyway. Yeah.
2: Yes.
4: So you said that like you have one. Do you have a spill you need to tell me about?
2: No.
4: Okay.
2: No. I was just wondering.
4: I don't want to put you on the spot, but I'll put you on the spot right now.
2: Yeah. If there was something like that to happen.
4: Yes.
2: I worry.
4: Yes.
2: Because I eat off the land.
4: Oh, yes. No, we have a massive good game plan.
2: Yeah,
4: yes.
2: My grocery store is out there.
4: I understand. So. I agree. Yes. Mm-hmm. Yeah.
2: So thank you very much, Earl.
6: We talked about a little bit of oil spill. Even though it's a hell long storm, we've had areas, even in our community, where we don't know where the oil spill or diesel fuel might have come from, but we had the odor throughout.

0: our diesel fuel might have come from, but we had the odor throughout the community. And then people were telling me, even down at Kipnuck and Quigg, where they had a huge destruction down there, where their land is contaminated with like diesel fuel, oil, and whatnot down there. So, you know, that we can't take every storm for granted. Every storm is different. And especially after this how long, it's brought us up to another level of how to handle these storms. Mm-hmm. So, just to point that out. Thank you.
1: So, we're... If you guys want to hang out for another half an hour, I'd be glad for you guys to be here. But I know that you guys have to go up on the air. And I think that would be more important than trying to get the information out of what we don't know is happening out there.
2: Yeah, and this is recorded, right? So I do plan on listening to the recording later for the half hour I missed. But yeah, with this good weather window, we're going to go up in the air, and I hope to return tomorrow at in the morning for coffee with some good news for Breakup.
1: Oh, great. Yeah, if you want to listen to the rest of the Iris is the person to ask what time and when they're going to do the replay.
3: Wonderful. Thank you,
0: Mike. Mike?
2: Yes.
0: On the way out there, don't forget, people have been asking about Oscarville. Oscarville's been really quiet, but like they say, a photograph as...
1: Yes.
0: You can, if you read a photograph, it has many words. But if you can get several photographs of Oscarville and the Pawsikiak and even down in the Pawsikiak in relation to the river and the ice out there, that would be very helpful.
2: Absolutely. Just give me about an hour.
1: Yeah. Okay. That would be great. And I'd like to have both of your names and phone numbers if I can have them. Hawaii, Ukukwani. Pa tengaulutk unomak chup chupum kaisna ayok ayokutjan ka yvrigiyaktuk atuk. They should have a really good flight. It's cleared up. It's a beautiful day out there. Nice. It would be nice if we could go out and do a little bit of hunting, or fresh air, walk around. It will do us good, health-wise. Now, today is a really good day for that. Aspect of Sakakamana, Ayagalutung Pilgit, Pikuning Asikchikoka. I'll have these guys do the closing remarks from the both of you.
2: Yeah, thank you. You know, for sounds like the Tuluksak is might be in the clear now. We'll see when we get up in the air. But you know, for those in Kwikluk, Bethel, Napaskiak, Oscarville, and Napakiak, where you know things might get a little bit worse before they get better. So please keep that in mind. You know, be safe. Water's probably still going to rise just a little bit more before this lets loose. Hopefully, maybe with this afternoon sun, maybe by this evening.
1: Yeah. Jen.
3: I'm just here to make sure everyone stays safe and dry and let you know that we are here to help if we need to.
1: Mm-hmm. Thank you very much.
3: Thank
1: you. Mugil clue, pan rilingre me jam achtogulu achtogulu ku khata chakhaban gam yuk pika ni pin reak ngme akanunang.

0: Good morning. 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
1: Good afternoon.
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0: Down at toy, Biluku, Okunk, the rum, Tiki, Sut, Mani, Num, Kuim, Moris, Sut, Bilrinka, Ilunk, Sunga, Awai, Anuka, Pamap, Miswig, Muntakir, Tugulutk, Tunga, Katahalutk, Laklu, Chakma, Witak, Telephone, Kun, Uhun. 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
2: Yeah, okay. Take slow. Yeah, good afternoon. This is Jack, member of elder member of I appreciate Floodwatch groups coming in from Anchorage to help others. River Watch from Errol Surveys. And if you hear me, Errol, we always look forward to hearing you, listening to your reports from air through our VHF radios. So.
1: Yeah, it's apparently those VHF radios are. Gotta get fading out.
0: Mm-hmm.
2: Yeah, I just bought the handheld HF radio because my two older ones are both broken, so just to stay in tune. And this morning during the Yupik calls, I just spoke in Yupik to public about the importance of wearing flotation devices at all times, especially the message I stress out to boat captains to ensure his passengers are provided with flotation devices and to make sure his passengers are wearing them when they're traveling. So, I'm glad you guys are River Watch now. We'll be in tune listening to you guys.
1: Hey, Jack. Jack, that's some good points right there. It's that time of year to put that message out there for boaters. You know, especially with this ice and black ice and debris in the river. Some of that ice is like really hard to see because then it's submerged. And I know I hit that one time and boy, flew forward, the motor came up, my passenger flew forward, but we were okay. But the life jackets were good, we had them on, and you can't express it enough for people to use those life jackets because you just never know.
2: About a few years ago, I was on the river, and I stopped to adjust my motor, and the state trooper parked on me down the river, and he asked me if I had flotation device. I was sitting on it, so I put it on because he reminded me. After I put it on, he asked me if I had that come this throttle to my vest that I should be wired to that emergency stop. And it so happened it was just hanging there. I never pinned it to my flotation device. So something that I've learned from that trooper to always use that emergency stop from that remote cable to my vest.
1: Mm-hmm. Those feather flickers are designed to, when you hook them up to the motor and then to you, if you end up falling out, they will pull that cord and then the engine will stop.
2: Yes. That's a real important idea. My learning over the years, I've learned to wear them. It's always good to be reminded.
0: Yeah, we are not quite check Carlach Litton.
2: Yeah, okay. You guys have a good, safe afternoon.
0: Yeah, we have another caller online. Makanjali Mamtrichnik, good afternoon.
3: Good afternoon to Alex.
1: Hey, welcome, Ivan.
3: Yeah, big thank you to having this River Watch, and I was kind of getting mad at Sam and KYUK for 5 minutes, everybody. Yeah, well, man.
1: How are you doing in the slough there?
3: Huh?
1: How are you doing in the slough?
3: Yeah, it's over the road.
0: Oh,
3: Hang Lake Road in, I heard 7th Avenue, so this is to the boaters. Please be respectful to the property owners that are getting flooded, and avoid the wakes on your boat and motors. So that's my advice, and be respectful to things they got tied down.
0: Yeah.
3: Okay, and, but I was thinking early this morning to use them explosives down that way, but I guess that won't happen.
0: Yeah.
3: Yeah, but anyway,
4: you could ask Jam if they could do that.
3: Yeah.
4: Emergency service.
3: Yeah, well, yeah,
1: that would have been a good question.
3: Yeah, most of us are that still traumatized by that typhoon Halong, you know, and we're not over it yet, and especially from Bethel and down that way in low-lying areas that were hit by it. So with that in mind, we're going to be okay. At least it ain't a typhoon.
0: Yeah, yes.
3: Yeah, but, you know, it's 2026. At least they could use these small explosives and help get the river moving, at least.
0: Yeah.
3: Yeah, but word of advice, tempting to go out when it opens up, and keep in mind there's ice coming down.
0: Mm-hmm.
3: If you do go out, you need to have plan B, your escape route. Mm-hmm. Just in case the ice fills up the river, and stay away from the river channel, watch the wind direction, and be prepared to get stuck and bring food and whatever is necessary to survive, and keep in mind that there's more ice coming down, so...
0: Especially that black ice.
3: Yeah. And if the river opens up, I wouldn't recommend full throttle, and that's why there's submerged ice, green and black. They look like the river water, and you hit one of those, you're going to be in big trouble, and they mostly flow on the channel.
0: Yeah.
3: So mostly try to avoid the channel if you tend to go boating and wear your PFDs, and alcohol won't help either, so avoid those.
0: Yeah. Yeah.
3: Before you use them explosives, I give you permission.
4: But,
3: okay, good afternoon.
1: I wanted to point out too that during the winter, you know, that show rice freezes to the sides, and then I saw some just the other day, they were just starting to pop up.
0: Yeah.
1: And those are really hard to see close to the beach.
0: Mm-hmm.
1: So you got all kinds of obstacles to watch for this time of year.
3: Yeah.
1: You know, you got that shore ice, you got the black ice floating in the river, and there's trees and the sticks too that will follow. So you got to be extra careful.
0: Mm-hmm.
3: Yeah. Okay.
0: Oh, yeah, and what's going on with me, man?
3: Yeah, be safe and respect the river.
1: Thank you.
0: Yeah, I'd like to hear a little bit more from Earl of how high is that water coming up the money by feet measure.
1: From 8 o'clock this morning here. I would say it came up a foot and a half.
0: Mm-hmm.
1: From 8 o'clock this morning.
0: So
1: and it seemed like it's kind of it's like it's steadying out right here. It's not going up or down in the last half hour.
0: Uh huh.
1: So something must have happened downstream, and it's right about that time when the Pontiac. Someone put on Facebook, oh, we got the ice shifted a little bit downstream. Maybe right about that time when our water level kind of like leveled out.
0: Mm-hmm.
1: So every little shift in the ice jam down there will make a difference in the water levels above us.
0: Oh, yeah.
1: It's that shift, it lets that pressure release, mm-hmm. and then a bunch of water will go down or stabilize. It's when there's nothing there and it jams up, backs up. It can go back up miles. Like the jam is right, what they now call that Tim Island.
0: Mm-hmm.
1: All the way, it's stretched all the way across the Kuskokwim over there. And in between, they call that Fish Cap Island. Both those channels had ice in them, original ice in them.
0: Mm.
1: And then the Sunshine Slough was open all the way to the end yesterday, and I saw ice flowing through there yesterday. And I figured, well, the lower end probably jammed up.
0: Mm.
1: And there's, Sunshine was kind of a relief area, but now maybe it's not. And that's why the water was starting gushing in really fast this morning.
0: Mm-hmm. Yeah.
1: But overall, from yesterday, today, I bet you did come up 2 feet.
0: Yeah. So.
1: And it's not even including the high tides at 4 o'clock.
0: Yeah, yeah.
1: We're not looking forward to the incoming tide.
0: Yeah, yeah. It's going to make things a little bit worse. Even here in Bethel, it looks the same as how you guys are experiencing this spring water coming up right behind the Swanson store, the Catholic Church. That I've always used that as an indicator when it fills up with water. And it starts coming in, that's when I know that some of the roads are going to be covered with water. So the main street down there is closed. They've closed it. Yeah.
1: That water that goes up Brown Slough, and then there's a culvert over there by the water guys that backs up into behind Swanson's and Catholic Church.
0: Uh-huh.
1: That was a meadow there at one time, you know. And
0: yes.
1: It's that culvert where that used to be drainage for that little pond there, and then it flowed into the Brown Slough.
0: Yeah.
1: That was our playground when we were kids, and that's...
0: Uh-huh.
1: Or Blackfish area.
0: Mm-hmm.
1: But I don't think any more Blackfish are over there.
0: No, I don't think so. That's a good sign that I watch. Every year I keep my eye on that old lake. And when it fills up, then I know that the roads are going to start closing up. And alligator acres, that area is covered with water right now. Main Street is closed. I believe if the ice doesn't start moving, 7th Avenue might even be on the verge of closing that part of the Bethel streets.
1: Yeah, that's in the messaging, you know, I think you know, we started talking about this forecast, higher water than normal with the National Weather Service. Mm-hmm. Folks might want to consider putting your stuff to higher ground earlier. People started that around here earlier in the week, putting their snow machines up higher, getting their boats ready. And I said, well, shoot, it's good. I'm glad they were doing it.
0: Yeah, yeah.
1: At the same, probably at Bethel.
0: Mm-hmm. Yeah, we've been having this flood in the spring. That fall flooding was unexpected, but every spring here in the Kuskokwim River, for those of us that have experienced and gotten to know what to expect, we give word out to our newcomers and our young ones how to prepare for floodings like this when, if need be, to get help and get some of the heavier household stuff elevated, like the freezers and the stove, stuff like that. One of the things that you have mentioned about fumes of the diesel spill or stove oil spill. Can you talk about a little bit more about that? Earl? Are you still there?
1: Yeah, I'm still here, yeah. Yeah, that you just never know, because, you know, you might have a 5-gallon container sitting out in the yard, and you might have forgot about it, and when the water comes, it'll tip it over if it's not sealed correctly. In our experience here, there was a abandoned fuel container out here, and the flood got it, and it rolled over, and a little bit of diesel kind of leaked out, and that little bit of diesel, it might seem like a little bit, but when it hits the water, you can really smell it. But when we were trying to pinpoint it, it was almost next to impossible. Mm. Like, where is it coming from? You checked everything around you, and then finally, it must be from this tank right here. Then the damage is already done, but you correct it. You know, take your container out of the water or roll it up to where it doesn't leak. But down the coastal ones, I think that was a little different. It's more catastrophic out there. They probably had more spillage.
0: Yeah.
1: Unknown out there. And people are telling me the fumes out there were bad. That means, I don't know how many gallons spilled out there. Mm-hmm. And their concern was, like you said earlier, the land. It's already damaged because the wind storms and the waves, and to include the oil spillage or diesel spillage.
0: Yeah, and it's gonna take time for that diesel fuel and whatnot, gasoline, oil to evaporate.
1: Yes, it takes almost a season or two probably to get them evaporated.
0: Yeah. So
1: I'm not a diesel or a spill expert, but I know just from, if you leave gasoline out in a container and open, say you put them in a little container and leave it outside, And the next day you'll say, hey, what happened to my fuel? It's evaporated, you know.
0: Yeah.
1: And so it does evaporate out there.
0: Yeah. Yeah. With that being said, what are your plans when the ice clears up out there? Are you going to be going out and checking out that area, the village area?
1: I've been checking our area all morning, several times. On our plan is, we have people, selected people in parts of town to watch their area.
0: Mm-hmm.
1: And a couple times I just kind of keep an eye on my designated areas, kind of like where I live in south of town and over towards the school, and then I'll make a run towards the runway.
0: Mm-hmm.
1: I'll kind of see how high the water is and watch our boardwalk. If it starts falling apart due to currents washing it or ATV traffic. Like earlier, we were talking about maybe just blocking our boardwalk off, keep the ATVs off to minimize damage or safe or to be safe.
0: Yeah.
1: But then after the water goes down, then we'll look at if there's any damage assessments. How long was really bad for us?
0: Mm-hmm.
1: I don't know how many homes got insulation, boardwalk damage, and we are still working on trying to get boardwalk repair out here. And I know the repair crews are busy with the coastal villages. And from the beginning, you know, we told them, fix the needy of the needy, but don't forget us here.
0: Mm-hmm.
1: And I think we're at that part now where maybe a team will come here and do a little assessment too, so we can start repairing boardwalks. But the other part of it is, you know, we had a lot of homes, including mine, that got wet insulation.
0: Uh-huh.
1: And maybe our communities might look at trying to get our research or grant, or maybe think about elevating some of these homes where we could prevent further water damage.
0: Okay, Earl. We have about a minute left here. We're about close to the end here. I'd like to hear a little bit about closing remarks to our listeners.
1: I'd like to point out, though, with the ice clearing out and the boating season is starting, is if you're first time or getting on the river, to be extra careful. Prep your vehicles or your motors, you know, prep them like you're going to go on a long distance trip out there, because after sitting a while, the water will be accumulated in the fuel line or the fuel systems. Work on those, drain them out good, make sure your motor's running good before you get on the river, especially now when you're out there logging. Because if your motor breaks out there and you're in the ice pack, you're along for the ride down that way. So don't forget to use that life jacket.
0: Kuya Earl, thank you for being on the air with me. And to our listeners that are out there, to the callers that we got Kuya na calling na galutka ako klu time tinga ko yata galutka eska at unoko at 8:40 they're going to make a report of what's happening out in the river. This has been River Watch from here on your radio, KYUK 640 AM.
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0: flood warning for Ice Jam flooding is in effect for Bethel and Queethluck until Thursday evening. If you live near or along the Kuskokwim River at Bethel, including Brown Slough and Alligator Acres, or in Queethluck, stay alert and be prepared to take action.
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0: A flood warning for Ice Jam flooding is in effect for Nabaskiak, Oscarville, and Napakiak until Thursday evening. If you live in or near these communities, stay alert and be prepared to take action.

Thursday, May 14th, 2026. Let's take a look at KYUK's Tender Drums announcements. A flood warning for ice jam flooding is in effect for Bethel and Guixuc until this evening. If you live near or along the Kuskokwim River at Bethel, including Brown Slough and Alligator Acres, or Guixuc, stay alert and be prepared to take action. A flood warning for ice jam flooding is in effect for Napaskak, Oscarville, and Apakiak until this evening. If you live in or near these communities, stay alert and be prepared to take action. Breakup ash will be today from 5 to 6:30 p.m. and there has been a location change due to high water. It will now be at Riverview Park next to the Lions Club and across from the Cultural Center. For those that missed the Saturday, May 9th monthly food bank, the warehouse on Second Road Housing next to the winter shelter will be open today from 4 p.m. to 6 p.m. The VFW Bingo Hall in Bethel will be hosting a sportsman trade show and swap meet this Saturday, May 16th from 10 a.m. to 2 p.m. Tables are free and open for setup at 9 a.m. YKHC is hosting a rabies vaccine clinic for your dogs, cats, and ferrets at the Gangyak Building parking lot across from the hospital on Saturday, May 16 from 1 to 3 p.m. If you have any other Tender Drums messages, please email your announcements to 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
1: day.
0: Thursday. And maybe a happy breakup. Hope everyone's staying safe out there in the flooding.
1: Yeah. 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
1: Hey, just letting people know the hot dog breakup bash has been relocated because of the flood. So it's relocated behind the Lions Club, that park back there. Also, we got Food Bank Warehouse open from 4 to 6 today for those that missed the food bank on Saturday. 4 to 6, it's open today. Thank you.
0: Thank you so much for calling the birthday line, and go check out the breakup bash at 5 o'clock at Riverfront Park across from the Lions Club.

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1: Thanks for hanging with us, enjoying the tunes. 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
1: A flood warning for ice jam flooding is in effect for Bethel and Kwikalup until Thursday evening. If you live near or along the Kuskokwim River at Bethel, including Brown Slough and Alligator Acres, or in Kwikalup, stay alert and be prepared to take action. A flood warning for ice jam flooding is in effect for Nebuskiak, Oscarville, and Napakiak until Thursday evening. If you live in or near these communities, stay alert and be prepared to take action.

0: even Pete Hegseth on Capitol Hill in the last few days said it's got to get replenished and it's going to take months.
1: Just how much is the U.S. running out of weapons as the Iran war stretches on?
2: For Thursday, May 14th, this is All Things Considered from NPR News.
1: I'm Elsa Chang.
2: And I'm Sasha Pfeiffer. Turmoil in the UK's centre-left party over whether the Prime Minister should be replaced.
3: The country is angry with the entire political class. All of us here. They are not happy with how we have been doing politics.
1: Also, the Trump administration is striving to treat gun rights as civil rights.
2: Plus, Shakira has a new World Cup song out this week.
1: What makes her the queen of World Cup anthems?
4: She's got this, like, incredibly charged cultural battery that she can kind of draw on and draw us to.
2: Those stories after this summary of the day's news.
5: Live from NPR News in Washington, I'm Janine Herbst. President Trump and Chinese leader Xi Jinping are set to hold their second day of talks in Beijing. This as the world's two biggest economies try to stabilize relations. China says Taiwan is the most important issue, warning the U.S. to exercise caution and saying it could jeopardize ties entirely. China hopes to control the Democratic Island one day. NPR's Jennifer Pack says the meeting is being touted as a success and that both sides can claim that because the bar was very low to begin with.
6: Analysts I spoke to say both sides really do want stability, but for very different reasons. On China's side, China just wants stability because internally there's a lot going on. So the economy is sluggish, unemployment is high, and then you have Trump's tariffs, add on the Iran war that's disrupting all of the supply chains. It's not helping its exporters. That's problematic because exports are what's driving the Chinese economy at this point. So it just wants things to calm down.
5: NPR's Jennifer Pack reporting. Democrats continue to force votes to end the U.S. war with Iran. The latest effort in the House failed today with the narrowest of possible margins, a tie. NPR's Eric McDaniel has more.